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1: From the Tri-County Weather Center, weather for tonight, partly cloudy and a low of 49. Winds gusting at about 25 miles an hour. For Friday, 30% chance of showers and a high of 70. Friday night, more showers in the forecast. 90% chance of rain and 57. To see the extended forecast, visit our website, WKVI.com.

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5: This is a Fox News alert. I'm Tom Graham. Two-time NASCAR Cup Series champion Kyle Busch has died. That's according to NASCAR. He was 41 years old. No cause of death was given. President Trump continues to insist Iran must abandon its nuclear ambitions as part of any permanent ceasefire deal. He wants Tehran to turn over nuclear material as well.
6: We don't need it. We don't want it. We'll probably destroy it after we get it, but we're not going to let them have it.
5: Talks with Iran are ongoing as President Trump continues to hold off on re-escalating the conflict. Now, the president's Capitol Arch moving one step closer to becoming a reality.
7: The U.S. Commission of Fine Arts approving the design for the triumphal arch President Trump wants to build in Washington, D.C. The revised design includes lowering the overall height to about 250 feet.
5: Fox's Kristen Goodwin there. 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
4: From the Tri-County Weather Center, weather for tonight, partly cloudy and a low of 49, winds gusting at about 25 miles an hour. For Friday, 30% chance of showers at a high of 70. Friday night, more showers in the forecast, 90% chance of rain and 57. To see the extended forecast, visit our website, WKVI.com.

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4: This is a Fox News alert. I'm Tom Rigotti. NASCAR legend Kyle Busch, a two-time Cup Series champion, is dead at 41. Fox's Jay Berman has more.
5: It was announced earlier Thursday that Busch was hospitalized as a result of severe illness. He pulled out of this weekend's Coca-Cola 600 from Charlotte, which was going to be the first time in more than a decade that Busch missed a Cup Series race.
4: Busch was nicknamed Rowdy due to his fierce competitiveness. A new Fox News poll finds voters believe fraud in federal social programs is rampant.
6: More than 7 out of 10 people think welfare and social service program fraud in the U.S. is a common occurrence. How should that be dealt with? More than half of respondents, 56%, say the priority should be on ensuring benefits are available, while 43% say emphasis should be on preventing fraud.
4: Fox's Gernal Scott, America's listening to Fox News.
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3: For the Tri-County Weather Center, weather for tonight, partly cloudy and a low of 49, winds gusting at about 25 miles an hour. For Friday, 30% chance of showers and a high of 70. Friday night, more showers in the forecast, 90% chance of rain and 57. To see the extended forecast, visit our website, WKVI.com.

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3: Fox News, I'm Tom Rigotti. NASCAR legend Kyle Busch has died suddenly at the age of 41. It was announced earlier today. He had been hospitalized with a severe illness. Busch won his final race last Friday in a truck series event in Dover, Delaware.
4: Kyle Busch wins at Dover for the fifth time in his career.
5: All right. Yeah, baby.
6: That's awesome. Very good.
3: The call on FS1, Busch's 63 career wins ranks ninth in NASCAR history. He was a two-time series champion. Federal prosecutors in Chicago dropped charges against four ICE protesters amid grand jury misconduct claims.
7: The decision comes after U.S. Attorney Andrew Boutros met with a federal judge over redacted grand jury transcripts, revealing he was unaware until recently of alleged misconduct, including a prosecutor meeting with a grand juror outside of proceedings, calling the conduct upsetting.
3: Fox's Kristen Goodwin, America's listening to Fox News.
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2: From the Tri-County Weather Center, weather for tonight, partly cloudy and a low of 49, winds gusting at about 25 miles an hour. For Friday, 30% chance of showers and a high of 70. Friday night, more showers in the forecast, 90% chance of rain and 57. To see the extended forecast, visit our website, WKVI.com.

0: 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I've got sunshine. 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Aretha. 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
5: Fox News, I'm Chris DeMeo. NASCAR icon Kyle Busch has died.
6: He won 234 races across the sport's three national series, more than any driver in history, including 63 in the Cup Series.
5: Fox's Jay Berman. Busch's family said earlier on Thursday that he was hospitalized with severe illness. Kyle Busch was 41. Senate Republicans put off voting on a roughly $70 billion bill to fund immigration and enforcement agencies.
7: Republicans were on the verge of finally ending the ICE and Border Patrol funding impasse. But the president's $1.8 billion compensation fund killed the bill.
5: Fox's Chad.

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2: From the Tri-County Weather Center, weather for tonight, partly cloudy and a low of 49, winds gusting at about 25 miles an hour. For Friday, 30% chance of showers and a high of 70. Friday night, more showers in the forecast, 90% chance of rain and 57. To see the extended forecast, visit our website, wkvi.com.

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2: Today in school, I learned a lot. In chemistry, I learned that no one likes me. In English, I learned that I'm disgusting. And in physics, I learned that I'm a loser.
3: Today in school, I learned that I'm ugly and useless. And in gym, I learned that I'm pathetic and a joke. 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
4: Fox News, I'm Chris DeMeo. NASCAR icon Kyle Busch has died.
5: He won 234 races across the sport's three national series, more than any driver in history, including 63 in the Cup Series.
4: Fox's Jay Berman. Busch's family said earlier on Thursday that he was hospitalized with severe illness. Kyle Busch was 41. Senate Republicans put off voting on a roughly $70 billion bill to fund immigration and enforcement agencies.
6: Republicans were on the verge of finally ending the ICE and Border Patrol funding impasse. But the president's $1.8 billion compensation fund killed the bill.
4: Fox's Chad Pergram on Capitol Hill. Republican leaders say they won't vote on the measure until they return from the Memorial Day recess the week of June 1st. And Republicans also calling off a vote on a war powers resolution bill that was on the verge of passing. 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
3: For the Tri-County Weather Center, weather for tonight, partly cloudy and a low of 49. Winds gusting at about 25 miles an hour. For Friday, 30% chance of showers and a high of 70. Friday night, more showers in the forecast, 90% chance of rain and 57. To see the extended forecast, visit our website, WKVI.

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1: Well, we're big rock singers. We got golden fingers. And we're

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1: Fox News, I'm Chris DeMeo. NASCAR icon Kyle Busch has died.
2: He won 234 races across the sport's three national series, more than any driver in history, including 63 in the Cup Series.
1: Fox's Jay Berman. Busch's family earlier on Thursday said that he was hospitalized with severe illness. Kyle Busch was 41. The nation's new Federal Reserve Chair will be sworn in Saturday at the White House.
3: President Trump will host the swearing-in ceremony for the new Federal Reserve Chair, Kevin Warsh. It's the first time a Fed chair has been sworn in at the White House since Alan Greenspan nearly 40 years ago.
1: Fox's Jessica Rosenthal. Warsh was confirmed by the Senate earlier this month. He replaces Jerome Powell. Senate Republicans left Washington for the Memorial Day recess without voting on a roughly $70 billion bill to fund immigration enforcement agencies. 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
1: Fox News, I'm Chris DeMeo. NASCAR icon Kyle Busch has died.
2: He won 234 races across the sport's three national series, more than any driver in history, including 63 in the Cup Series.
1: Fox's Jay Berman. Busch's family earlier on Thursday said that he was hospitalized with severe illness. Kyle Busch was 41. The nation's new Federal Reserve Chair will be sworn in Saturday at the White House.
3: President Trump will host the swearing-in ceremony for the new Federal Reserve Chair, Kevin Warsh. It's the first time a Fed chair has been sworn in at the White House since Alan Greenspan nearly 40 years ago.
1: Fox's Jessica Rosenthal. Warsh was confirmed by the Senate earlier this month. He replaces Jerome Powell. Senate Republicans left Washington for the Memorial Day recess without voting on a roughly $70 billion bill to fund immigration enforcement agencies. 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
0: From the Tri-County Weather Center, weather for tonight, partly cloudy and a low of 49. Winds gusting at about 25 miles an hour. For Friday, 30% chance of showers at a high of 70. Friday night, more showers in the forecast. 90% chance of rain and 57. To see the extended forecast, visit our website, WKVI.com.

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1: News. I'm Chris DeMeo. NASCAR icon Kyle Busch has died.
2: He won 234 races across the sport's three national series, more than any driver in history, including 63 in the Cup Series.
1: Fox's Jay Berman. Busch's family said early on Thursday that he was hospitalized with severe illness. Kyle Busch was 41. A new Fox News poll finds voters believe fraud in federal social programs is rampant.
3: More than 7 out of 10 people think welfare and social service program fraud in the U.S. is a common occurrence. How should that be dealt with? More than half of respondents, 56%, say the priority should be on ensuring benefits are available, while 43% say emphasis should be on preventing fraud.
1: Fox's Gernal Scott. 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
0: From the Tri-County Weather Center, weather for tonight, partly cloudy and a low of 49, winds gusting at about 25 miles an hour. For Friday, 30% chance of showers at a high of 70. Friday night, more showers in the forecast, 90% chance of rain and 57. To see the extended forecast, visit our website, WKVI.com.

sit back and enjoy the Stylistics. The Hollies. All I need is the air that I breathe. And Badfinger. I give my love to on Vinyl Gold Radio, WKVI.

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1: Fox News, I'm Sue Gussman. President Trump says talks with Iran are ongoing as he continues to hold off on re-escalating the conflict with Tehran.
2: We're negotiating, and we'll see. But either we're going to get it one way or the other. We're going to either make sure they don't have a nuclear weapon, or we're going to have to do something very drastic.
1: The president insists Iran must abandon its nuclear ambitions as part of any permanent ceasefire deal. NASCAR legend Kyle Busch has died at the age of 41. Fox's Jay Berman.
3: It was announced earlier Thursday that Busch was hospitalized as a result of severe illness. He pulled out of this weekend's Coca-Cola 600 from Charlotte, which was going to be the first time in more than a decade that Busch missed a Cup Series race.
1: AP reports Busch was testing in the Chevrolet racing simulator Wednesday when he became unresponsive and sent to a hospital. 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
0: For the Tri-County Weather Center, weather for tonight, partly cloudy and a low of 49. Winds gusting at about 25 miles an hour. For Friday, 30% chance of showers and a high of 70. Friday night, more showers in the forecast, 90% chance of rain, and 57. To see the extended forecast, visit our website, WKVI.com.

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2: Fox News, I'm Chris DeMeo. NASCAR legend Kyle Busch, a two-time Cup Series champion, is dead at 41.
3: It was announced earlier Thursday that Busch was hospitalized as a result of severe illness. He pulled out of this weekend's Coca-Cola 600 from Charlotte, which was going to be the first time in more than a decade that Busch missed a Cup Series race.
2: Fox's Jay Berman, Busch was nicknamed Rowdy due to his fierce competitiveness. A new Fox News poll finds voters believe fraud in federal social programs is rampant.
4: More than 7 out of 10 people think welfare and social service program fraud in the U.S. is a common occurrence. How should that be dealt with? More than half of respondents, 56%, say the priority should be on ensuring benefits are available, while 43% say emphasis should be on preventing fraud.
2: Fox's Granola Scott. 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
9: A press release from the Northern Indiana Community Foundation shared that members of the Hive recently awarded $8,000 in grants to local organizations during its annual social gathering that took place this Tuesday, May 20th. I'm Becca Shepherd from the WKVI Information Center. The Hive is a women's giving circle that was established in 2018 through the Stark County Community Foundation. The group brings together women from across the community to pool their annual dues and to vote on how funds should be distributed. Since its inception, the Hive has awarded more than $65,000 in grants to nonprofit organizations that make a difference throughout Stark County. The 2026 grant recipients are Stark County Parks and Recreation, $2,500, Prairie Trails Club, $2,000. Kids Closet Ministry was awarded $1,500. Meals on Wheels of Northwest Indiana was awarded $1,000. And Toys for Kids received $1,000 as well. Grant funding is made possible through member contributions and an annual distribution from the Hive Giving Circle Endowment Fund at the Stark County Community Foundation. The full release and more information can be found online at WKVI.com. Those interested in learning more about the Hive or becoming a member can visit nicf.org or contact Jackie Ryan at 574-772-3665. A press release from the LaPorte County Sheriff's Office shares that on May 20th at 4:02 p.m., deputies responded to State Road 39 South of County Road 1500 South in reference to a two-vehicle head-on crash. After initial on-scene investigation, it was determined that a red 2013 Hyundai Sonata had been traveling north on State Road 39. A gray 2015 Jeep Wrangler had been traveling south on State Road 39. The Hyundai drove left of center and collided with the Jeep. The Hyundai was operated by 41-year-old Sarah G. Guresi of Burns Harbor, Indiana. Guresi was pronounced dead at the scene. The Jeep was operated by 23-year-old Grace E. Crone of LaPorte. Crone sustained a lower body injury. Toxicology test results are pending and no further information is available for release. The announcement ended by thanking responding officers and agencies of Westville Police Department, Hanna and Noble Township Volunteer Fire Departments, LaPorte County EMS, LaPorte County Coroner's Office, and John's Garage. The Stark County Council meeting that was originally scheduled for today at 4:30 p.m. Central Time has been canceled. According to an announcement from the council president, the meeting was canceled due to a lack of quorum. The announcement states that the next council meeting is scheduled for June 15th at 4:30 p.m. Central Time. Again, that's the Stark County Council meeting that was originally scheduled for today at 4:30 p.m. Central Time and has been canceled due to a lack of quorum. I'm Becca Shepherd from the WKVI Information Center. Visit our website, WKVI.com, or our Facebook page, Tri-County News, for all of your local news 24/7.
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1: From the Tri-County Weather Center today, 30% chance of showers and a high near 70. Winds gusting at 25 miles an hour. Tonight, showers likely and maybe a thunderstorm around, low of 57. Winds gusting at 30. There's a 90% chance of rain. For the weekend, Saturday, showers and a high of 72, 80% chance of rain. Saturday night, cloudy and 56. For Sunday, 50% chance of showers and a high of 77. Sunday night, 30% chance of rain and a low of 58. Your outlook for Monday, 20% chance of showers and a high of 79. To see the extended forecast, visit our website, WKVI.com.
3: 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Today, chatting with physician's assistant and local Francisville native, Alex Charzan. Well, let's talk to the patient today as a listener. What might someone, you know, obviously the injuries, but what might someone be dealing with that you could offer some assistance with?
10: Yeah, so I mean, essentially, I see patients from the whole lifespan, essentially from young athletes up to the more seasoned individuals.
3: I like that.
10: Yeah. Or we say a vintage individuals. That's another term. But anywhere from like sports injuries, just, you know, acute injuries, broken bones, and then of course chronic conditions like arthritis.

0: Did you hear about this? AI data centers are now using robot dogs to protect their property. Sit. Stay. Detect.
1: Introducing the next generation of protection, the K9000 security dog bot.
2: I do not require treats, but will accept software updates.
1: With advanced AI, these quadrupeds spot threats before humans even blink.
2: Suspicious activity detected. Also movement near tree and parking lot. Squirrel.
1: The K9000 doesn't shed, bark, or require walks.
2: However, chewing up homework protocols are still in beta.
1: Robot dogs, protecting your data and possibly deleting your excuses.
2: An accidental digital pooping may occur.
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0: Well, MBS Fitness downtown Knox. I always love our conversations together. Jay Weinberg, good morning, sir.
1: Hey, thanks for having me, Rich.
0: Well, you know, MBS has a lot to offer. Go through every category and then end on red light, because I want to talk about red light today.
1: Okay, man, there's so many things. Obviously, the cornerstone is our nonprofit center, so we're starting to do art, music, culture there. We've got taekwondo classes. We've got regular group classes in our big studio. A massive sauna. It's one of my favorite things to do. Every time I'm done with my work day, I jump in the sauna. At the end, jump on a bike and sweat it out. Obviously, free weights, cable machines, the regular machines, a lot of cardio stuff, upper deck, tanning. We've got a pediatrician that's coming in now. I haven't talked about that yet. We'll probably have her come in soon. She's already seen three patients at the back of the facility. And, of course, we have red light therapy.
0: Okay. You know, obviously, I don't live here in town, and, you know, that's no secret. I mean,
1: sure.
0: I moved out of Knox in 2007, so, you know, I have a life elsewhere. And, you know,
1: right.
0: Lenny and George contacted me and said, hey, come back, help us out the radio station a little bit. And that sort of was an understatement about helping out. I mean, I'm, like, overwhelmed. Anyway, a lot of people don't know what goes on behind the microphone, because, like, right now, my show's going on while you and I are recording, because I have things stacked, okay? But my point is...
1: We're in the multiverse.
0: We are. That is true. All right. So my point is, though... Last summer, when I had to be here a lot, and I was staying over at my brother's, Jim Rito, and I was hitting the red light therapy a lot.
1: Sure.
0: Okay? Because, you know, we have ability to hit the red light therapy and all the gym things there. I noticed a difference in the way my older arthritis development.
1: Sure.
0: I noticed that lessened. I noticed my issues with my side and my digestion lessened.
1: Right.
0: I was experiencing results
1: sure.
0: from red light therapy.
1: Right.
0: I was still doing my supplements, but the only thing I had changed was red light therapy. So if I lived here, you
1: sure.
0: know, the problem is you got to do it consistently. I mean,
1: I can't
0: jump in once or twice,
1: yeah.
0: and it's just hard for me to do it because I'm running crazy and
1: absolutely.
0: I don't live here.
1: Yeah.
0: You know, I got a wife and kids and another town.
1: Everything is consistency and consistency over time. And so, yeah, absolutely.
0: And I know I sound a little bizarrely excited today, but I am excited about red light therapy because I think with it sitting right here in this town, in the town I live in, there's a red light therapy, and I tried it, and it's a joke. It's like a toy.
1: Well, that's the thing. A lot of people don't understand, like, red light therapy. Therapy comes in many different, you know, flavors, if you will.
0: This is red light therapy
1: at
0: MBS.
1: What we have is a medical grade bed that was, you know, they started it, they discovered red light therapy's effects in NASA and space, growing vegetation. And then, you know, the bed that we have is one that's in clinical studies, you know.
0: Mm-hmm.
1: So it's just not a tanning bed with Christmas lights in it. It's not just a little magic wand that you can buy on Amazon. And I'm not saying that disparage those things. There's still slight effects from those as well. But like, this is a fully immersive red light, low level laser therapy device.
0: You got to do it, and you got to do it like 3 or 4 times a week.
1: Yeah, I mean, do it like, you know, and the thing is, right now, the only way we have our only package is unlimited. But our unlimited package is $100 a month. Okay. 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Unlimited red light therapy. 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For unlimited. 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
0: or
1: Indy.
0: Oh, yeah, it would. Oh, yeah, it would. All right, you're getting a gym membership and red light therapy, unlimited both. You can
1: mm-hmm.
0: go to the gym anytime with the key fob.
1: Mm-hmm.
0: That's $25 a week.
1: Right.
0: But how much are you paying, listener, how much are you paying on pain medication?
1: Yeah, absolutely.
0: How many days are you sitting there and you're worrying about, you know, are my arms going to hurt today? Are my neck, you know, my neck going to hurt and all this kind of thing?
1: Mm-hmm.
0: When you could pay that for red light therapy, you'd save money on pain meds. You'd save money on coffee. I mean,
1: absolutely.
0: You'd save money on liquor.
1: Yeah. Well, no, that's the thing, though, right? Because, you know, one of my main people that has been consistently in red light, he drops off sometimes in the summer because he loves going outside,
0: mm-hmm.
1: right? But especially during the winter months, he sees that effect, you know, from the seasonal affective disorder, from losing that sunlight.
0: Mm-hmm.
1: He swears by red light therapy, the therapy not being medical, but more mental. I use it 3 times a week.
0: Mm-hmm.
1: That's how I start my day. And it's a place where I'm listening to podcasts, meditations. We talked about a podcast before.
0: Mm-hmm.
1: It's exactly where I'm listening to that kind of information, and I'm recentering myself. It's a real nice meditative experience. It's very spa-like. That's the other aspect of it. It's not something that's just like you go into a tanning bed and it's nasty. It's really nice.
0: So, you know, I call people that work with us our radio partners. And, you know, we're in the community. We're a small community here. Everybody cares about everybody, and we should. So I'm on here today getting, you know, like real passionate with Jay here, wanting to tell you, go get yourself a gym membership with Red Light Therapy and do it.
1: I love that.
0: It'll change your life.
1: Absolutely. And Rich, you're the one that asked me to do it. I didn't even come in here wanting to talk about Red Light Therapy. But it's when you have that kind of a strong reaction to it, you know. I mean, it's you want to champion something like that.
0: Well, Fair Week's coming up, so I'm going to be probably booking my 5 days in the Red Light Therapy bed when I'm sleeping at my brother-in-law's for a week. So, all right, Jay Weinberg, MBS Fitness, 772-3337, downtown Knox. Jay, thanks so much.
1: Thanks for having us, Rich.
2: 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More details coming up during your 6 a.m. local news. 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I'm Becca Shepherd from the WKVI Information Center.
3: From the Tri-County Weather Center today, 30% chance of showers and a high near 70. Winds gusting at 25 miles an hour. Tonight, showers likely and maybe a thunderstorm around, low of 57, winds gusting at 30. There's a 90% chance of rain. For the weekend, Saturday, showers and a high of 72, 80% chance of rain. Saturday night, cloudy and 56. For Sunday, 50% chance of showers and a high of 77. Sunday night, 30% chance of rain and a low of 58. Your outlook for Monday, 20% chance of showers and a high of 79. To see the extended forecast, visit our website, WKVI.com.
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1: Well, as we all know, there are changes in life. Nothing stays the same forever, especially if something's been going for 50 years, things are obviously going to change. I want to say right now a big WKBI welcome to Dawn Porter. She is the new office manager and one of our radio partners, Five Star in the Knox Mall. Dawn, thanks for taking time for me today.
2: Thanks for having me.
1: Well, Dawn, how long have you been now at Five Star?
2: I came on board back in January.
1: And you, so are the office manager, taking care of all the stuff behind the scenes, right?
2: Behind the scenes, I definitely am.
1: Okay, cool. Well, of course, you know, your claim to fame is you're Lucas Porter's mom. So, I mean, like, that's one of the
2: great... That is correct.
1: It's one of the greatest talents of all time. I just think he's fantastic, so...
2: We appreciate that. We appreciate that.
1: Well, let's talk about what's going on at Five Star. Special event on Friday that we want to get here on here and talk about. Let us know what's going on.
2: Yes, so we're having a job fair here for some positions that we have available within the store. We're going to do on-site interviews and some possible job offers the same day.
1: So what are the positions, Dawn, that you're looking for?
2: Yeah, so we're looking for help in our meat cutting department. You could learn how to be a meat cutter. We have a full-time position there. We also have some part-time and full-time positions within our cashier, stocker, bagger roles. And, you know, even if you're just looking for part-time or a summer job.
1: One of my first jobs, in fact, I think it was my first job, I was a bagger at Five Star.
2: There you go. So, and look where you are.
1: Yeah, right? Who knows? Look where, if my retirement, maybe I'll come back and be a bagger at Five Star.
2: We would love to have you.
1: Oh, that's so fun. Okay, what time is the job fair taking place, Dawn?
2: So we have open job interviews today from 10 a.m. to noon, but then you could also apply anytime online and we could schedule an interview for some other time that might be more convenient.
1: Okay. And, you know, of course, Five Star is owned by the Weiss family. Randy Weiss is, you know, in his family generations back. And now his sons are actively taking a role in the business. That's cool.
2: Yes, yes. We've enjoyed having them.
1: All righty. It is going on Friday at Five Star. That starts at 10 o'clock. And if you know someone looking for work, check it all out on WKVI's community calendar. There's a block there for it. And also, I'll put it on our Facebook feed. So pass the word. Some opportunities available right here in our hometown. Dawn, thanks so much.
2: Thanks, Rich, for having me.
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0: Tonight, it's the battle for Pulaski County. As the Winnemac Warriors Baseball Club is hosting the West Central Trojans, we will be going live at 4:30 Eastern, 3:30 Central. Myself, along with sports analyst Kevin Hannon, to bring you all the action. We hope you join us for this big-time rivalry battle. As that's your Sports Check, we'll see you tonight. I'm Mitch Columbia.
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1: Well, what do you think of this one? Ziploc bags, you know, the zip-top bags, they're pretty expensive, right? For both your wallet and the environment. There are hacks about how you should clean and reuse them online. But is that more trouble than it's worth? Well, not really, they say. Even Ziploc says you should reuse your Ziploc bags. A rep says that each bag should be reused several times because, quote, Ziploc brand bags are made with high-quality recyclable materials that are strong enough to be used again. They recommend hand-washing them with soap and water and then air-drying them. But there are instances when you should just toss them, like when they've held raw meat, fish, eggs, allergy-triggering foods, or when something has spoiled inside. Basically, anytime it's a food safety issue. It also may be difficult to clean bags that have held oils and clingy sauces. but you should make an effort to reuse bags, any bags, they say, that held dry foods or other easy-to-clean contents. My mother was ahead of her time.
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0: 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They are thrilled to have him join their team, and know patients will benefit from his expertise and dedication. Dr. Crowley was born and raised in a small rural town in Idaho, graduated from high school, and went to Idaho State University, where he received a bachelor's degree in pharmacy. He returned to his hometown and served with his dad in their family pharmacy, and also worked as the hospital pharmacist at the local hospital. He was accepted to medical school at the Autonomous University of Guadalajara and received his MD degree in 1979, and served a fifth pathway program, which is an extra academic year in lieu of social service in Mexico, and to satisfy the requirements for licensure in the United States. New patients are welcome. Call the Knox Winnemac Community Health Center at 574-772-6030 to schedule your appointment for any health care needs. A new study shows that cheerful music could actually be the cure for car sickness. Do you suffer with car sickness? Remember, when the road gets bumpy, let the beat save your seat.
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2: Fox News, I'm Sue Gussman. President Trump announcing that the U.S. will send an additional 5,000 American troops to Poland comes after he recently ordered the withdrawal of 5,000 U.S. troops from Germany after Chancellor Friedrich Merz criticized the U.S.'s conflict with Iran. Secretary of State Marco Rubio will be attending a NATO foreign minister meeting in Sweden today. President Trump has been threatening to pull the U.S. from the alliance. NASCAR legend Kyle Busch has died at the age of 41.
3: It was announced earlier Thursday that Busch was hospitalized as a result of severe illness. He pulled out of this weekend's Coca-Cola 600 from Charlotte, which was going to be the first time in more than a decade that Busch missed a Cup Series race.
2: Fox's Jay Berman. AAA estimates a record 39.1 million Americans will drive 50 miles this Memorial Day weekend. 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
6: The Knox Park Board will hold its monthly meeting this upcoming Tuesday, May 26th. I'm Becca Shepherd for Stark County Family Dentistry from the WKVI Information Center. The meeting will begin at 5:30 p.m. Central Time and will take place at the Nancy J. Dembowski Community Center in Knox. Under the new business section of the agenda, park board members will discuss filling in cracks on the pickleball courts and the possibility of hiring an outside company to redo the damaged courts. There will be discussion on a new estimate to get lights installed on basketball courts, as well as discussion on insurance reporting for scoreboards that were hit by lightning on two fields. There is a new concession stand contract to be filled out and signed, and there will also be discussion on the ongoing fencing for Field 1. An update will be given on the John Deere Gator repairs, which are complete, and board members will discuss getting quotes for lighting on the pickleball courts. Board members will also discuss recent vandalism that has taken place at the men's restrooms, specifically in regards to whether anything was caught on camera. After a section of the meeting for comments from the public and from board members, the meeting will be adjourned. The public is invited to attend this meeting. The Stark County Council meeting that was originally scheduled for today at 4:30 p.m. Central Time has been canceled. According to an announcement from the council president, the meeting was canceled due to a lack of quorum. The announcement states that the next council meeting is scheduled for June 15th at 4:30 p.m. Central Time. Again, that's the Stark County Council meeting that was originally scheduled for today at 4:30 p.m. Central Time and has been canceled due to a lack of quorum. The Knox Community School Corporation Board of Trustees has announced the candidate filing has opened for 3 seats on the board that will be voted on in the November election this year. Filing opened May 19th and will remain open through noon Central Time on Thursday, June 18th. Candidates are encouraged to submit paperwork a few days in advance in order to allow time for signature verification. The 3 open seats represent California Township, Center Township, and Washington Township. In order to qualify to run for a board seat, candidates must live in the township for the seat they're running for. Candidates also must complete 2 petition forms, one that gathers at least 10 signatures from registered voters who live within the boundaries of the school corporation, and an economic interest form in reference to the candidate's income. Candidate packets can be found and should be returned to the Stark County Election Office, located inside the Stark County Courthouse at 53 East Washington Street in Knox. Under new Indiana laws, this year will be the first partisan school board election. This means the candidates have the option of appearing on the ballot as Democrat, Republican, Libertarian, Independent, or Undisclosed. As this school board election cycle will not include a primary election, multiple candidates from the same party may appear on the ballot in November, and straight party voting will not be available. Registration forms for interested candidates are also available online, and links to those can be found at WKVI.com. WKVI News and information on the hour is brought to you by Dr. Andrew Frazier and the staff over at Stark County Family Dentistry in Knox, now in their location on Highway 35 next to First Source Bank. Their office phone number is 574-212-2008. I'm Becca Shepherd from the WKVI Information Center. 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
1: From the Tri-County Weather Center today, 30% chance of showers and a high near 70. Winds gusting at 25 miles an hour. Tonight, showers likely and maybe a thunderstorm around, low of 57, winds gusting at 30. There's a 90% chance of rain. For the weekend, Saturday, showers and a high of 72, 80% chance of rain. Saturday night, cloudy and 56. For Sunday, 50% chance of showers and a high of 77. Sunday night, 30% chance of rain and a low of 58. Your outlook for Monday, 20% chance of showers and a high of 79. To see the extended forecast, visit our website, WKVI.com.
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0: special message from Five Star. 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Looking for full-time, part-time, or summer work? They have several openings they're looking to fill. They're located at 1209 South Heaton Street in the Knox Mall.
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0: Again this year, two Indiana dairy farmers will continue one of the sports world's most beloved traditions, the Indy 500 Victory Circle Bottle of Milk.
1: Louis Meyer, Indy's first three-time winner, launched the tradition in the 1930s when he asked for a glass of buttermilk to quench his thirst. 9 decades and gallons of ice-cold milk later, the iconic celebration endures.
0: So grab your own glass and share the same great taste that's savored by Indy 500 champions in May. 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
2: The Bolt family and all the crew from our local McDonald's restaurants are happy to be a part of our sports action here on WKVI. The Bolt family has enjoyed being community members for nearly 4 decades and support the efforts of all of our young athletes. Hey, community calendar announcements right now. Do not forget about Thursday's Lucky Clovers 4-H meeting. Yeah, it is scheduled for the usual place this month, Knox High School. That takes place at 3:15. Also need to let you know that this Saturday is Ice Cream Train Ride Day for the Hoosier Valley Railroad Museum. Yeah, enjoy a train ride and enjoy Sally's Small Batch Ice Cream. Well, the festival schedules and event schedules for the summer are hitting the community calendar. How about the front page of the North Judson Mint Festival with links to download your complete Mint Festival green paper flyer that they have every year? A lot of great things going on, a lot of great things coming back. They're beginning to announce the bands for the music stage at Norway Field there. City of Knox's summer event schedule is on the community calendar, beginning this Saturday, the 23rd, with Coffee and Cars in Wythogan Park. That takes place from 8 to noon. It's going to be a fun day in the City of Knox. All summer long, there's activities going on. This Friday, May 22nd, is Food Distribution Day in Star City at the Star City United Methodist Church. That starts at 11 o'clock. See the block on the calendar for all the information. And another event that's coming to Star City, it is Pulaski County Human Services' annual event that they have. Of course, May is Older Americans Month. Celebrate Pulaski 250 this year at this event as well. It's Wednesday, the 27th. Resource Fair starts at 11. And Hot Dog Picnic following with Rhonda Terry, guest speaker of the Pulaski 250 event. All the information's on the calendar. Okay, that's a look at the community calendar. It is brought to us on air by The Papa. Papa Farm Pizza, downtown Knox. It is pizza worth driving for. 772-5888.
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6: 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Olivia.

0: Well, MBS Fitness, downtown Knox. I always love our conversations together. Jay Weinberg, good morning, sir.
1: Hey, thanks for having me, Rich.
0: Well, you know, MBS has a lot to offer. Go through every category and then end on red light, because I want to talk about red light today.
1: Okay, man, there's so many things. Obviously, the cornerstone is our nonprofit center, so we're starting to do art, music, culture there. We've got taekwondo classes. We've got regular group classes in our big studio. A massive sauna. It's one of my favorite things to do. Every time I'm done with my work day, I jump in the sauna. At the end, jump on a bike and sweat it out. Obviously, free weights, cable machines, the regular machines, a lot of cardio stuff, upper deck, tanning. We've got a pediatrician that's coming in now. I haven't talked about that yet. We'll probably have her come in soon. She's already seen three patients at the back of the facility. And, of course, we have red light therapy.
0: Okay. You know, obviously, I don't live here in town, and, you know, that's no secret. I mean,
1: sure.
0: I moved out of Knox in 2007, so, you know, I have a life elsewhere. And, you know,
1: right.
0: Lenny and George contacted me and said, hey, come back, help us out at the radio station a little bit. And that sort of was an understatement about helping out. I mean, I'm, like, overwhelmed. Anyway, a lot of people don't know what goes on behind the microphone, because, like, right now, my show's going on while you and I are recording, because I have things stacked, okay? But my point is...
1: We're in the multiverse.
0: We are. That is true. All right. So my point is, though... Last summer, when I had to be here a lot, and I was staying over at my brother's, Jim Rito, and I was hitting the red light therapy a lot.
1: Sure.
0: Okay? Because, you know, we have ability to hit the red light therapy and all the gym things there. I noticed a difference in the way my older arthritis development.
1: Sure.
0: I noticed that lessened. I noticed my issues with my side and my digestion lessened.
1: Right.
0: I was experiencing results
1: sure.
0: from red light therapy.
1: Right.
0: I'm still doing my supplements, but the only thing I had changed was red light therapy. So if I lived here, you
1: sure.
0: know, the problem is you got to do it consistently. I mean,
1: I can't
0: jump in once or twice,
1: yeah.
0: and it's just hard for me to do it because I'm running crazy and
1: absolutely.
0: I don't live here.
1: Yeah.
0: You know, I got a wife and kids and another town.
1: Everything is consistency and consistency over time. And so, yeah, absolutely.
0: And I know I sound a little bizarrely excited today, but I am excited about red light therapy because I think with it sitting right here in this town, in the town I live in, there's a red light therapy, and I tried it, and it's a joke. It's like a toy.
1: Well, that's the thing. A lot of people don't understand, like, red light therapy. Therapy comes in many different, you know, flavors, if you will.
0: This is red light therapy at MBS.
1: What we have is a medical grade bed that was, you know, they started it, they discovered red light therapy's effects in NASA and space, growing vegetation, and then, you know, the bed that we have is one that's in clinical studies, you know.
0: Mm-hmm.
1: So it's just not a tanning bed with Christmas lights in it. It's not just a little magic wand that you can buy on Amazon. And I'm not saying that disparage those things. There's still slight effects from those as well. But like, this is a fully immersive red light, low level laser therapy device.
0: You got to do it, and you got to do it like 3 or 4 times a week.
1: Yeah, I mean, do it like, you know, and the thing is, right now, the only way we have, our only package is unlimited. But our unlimited package is $100 a month, okay? It gets you also a free gym membership. 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For unlimited. 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
0: or
1: Indy.
0: Oh, yeah, it would. Oh, yeah, it would. All right, you're getting a gym membership and red light therapy, unlimited both. You can
1: mm-hmm.
0: go to the gym anytime with the key fob.
1: Mm-hmm.
0: That's $25 a week.
1: Right.
0: But how much are you paying, listener, how much are you paying on pain medication?
1: Yeah, absolutely.
0: How many days are you sitting there and you're worrying about, you know, are my arms going to hurt today? Are my neck, you know, my neck going to hurt and all this kind of thing?
1: Mm-hmm.
0: When you could pay that for red light therapy, you'd save money on pain meds, you'd save money on coffee. I mean,
1: absolutely.
0: You'd save money on liquor.
1: Yeah. Well, no, that's the thing, though, right? Because, you know, one of my main people that has been consistently in red light, he drops off sometimes in the summer because he loves going outside,
0: mm-hmm.
1: right? But especially during the winter months, he sees that effect, you know, from the seasonal affective disorder, from losing that sunlight.
0: Mm-hmm.
1: He swears by red light therapy, the therapy not being medical, but more mental. I use it 3 times a week.
0: Mm-hmm.
1: That's how I start my day. And it's a place where I'm listening to podcasts, meditations. We talked about a podcast before.
0: Mm-hmm.
1: It's exactly where I'm listening to that kind of information, and I'm recentering myself. It's a real nice meditative experience. It's very spa-like. That's the other aspect of it. It's not something that's just like you go into a tanning bed and it's nasty. It's really nice.
0: So, you know, I call people that work with us our radio partners. And, you know, we're in the community. We're a smaller community here. Everybody cares about everybody, and we should. So I'm on here today getting, you know, like real passionate with Jay here, wanting to tell you, go get yourself a gym membership with Red Light Therapy and do it.
1: I love that.
0: It'll change your life.
1: Absolutely. And Rich, you're the one that asked me to do it. I didn't even come in here wanting to talk about Red Light Therapy. But it's when you have that kind of a strong reaction to it, you know. I mean, it's you want to champion something like that.
0: Well, Fair Week's coming up, so I'm going to be probably booking my 5 days in the Red Light Therapy bed when I'm sleeping at my brother-in-law's for a week. So, all right, Jay Weinberg, MBS Fitness, 772-3337, downtown Knox. Jay, thanks so much.
1: Thanks for having us, Rich.
2: 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More details coming up at 7. 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I'm Becca Shepherd from the WKVI Information Center.
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6: 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It's one unbelievable night with Chris Botti. 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
1: Well, as we all know, there are changes in life. Nothing stays the same forever, especially if something's been going for 50 years. Things are obviously going to change. I want to say right now a big WKBI welcome to Dawn Porter. She is the new office manager and one of our radio partners, Five Star in the Knox Mall. Dawn, thanks for taking time for me today.
2: Thanks for having me.
1: Well, Dawn, how long have you been now at Five Star?
2: I came on board back in January.
1: And you, so are the office manager, taking care of all the stuff behind the scenes, right?
2: Behind the scenes, I definitely am.
1: Okay, cool. Well, of course, you know, your claim to fame is you're Lucas Porter's mom. So, I mean, like, that's one of the
2: That is correct.
1: It's one of the greatest talents of all time. I just think he's fantastic, so.
2: We appreciate that.
1: Well, let's talk about what's going on at Five Star, special event on Friday that we want to get here on here and talk about. Let us know what's going on.
2: Yes, so we are having a job fair here for some positions that we have available within the store. We're going to do on-site interviews and some possible job offers the same day.
1: So what are the positions, Dawn, that you're looking for?
2: Yeah, so we're looking for help in our meat cutting department. You could learn how to be a meat cutter. We have a full-time position there. We also have some part-time and full-time positions within our cashier, stocker, bagger roles. And, you know, even if you're just looking for part-time or a summer job.
1: One of my first jobs. In fact, I think it was my first job. I was a bagger at Five Star.
2: There you go. So, and look where you are.
1: Yeah, right? Who knows? Look where, if my retirement, maybe I'll come back and be a bagger at Five Star.
2: We would love to have you.
1: Oh, that's so fun. Okay, what time is the job fair taking place, Dawn?
2: So we have open job interviews today from 10 a.m. to noon, but then you could also apply anytime online and we could schedule an interview for some other time that might be more convenient.
1: Okay. And, you know, of course, Five Star is owned by the Weiss family. Randy Weiss is, you know, in his family generations back. And now his sons are actively taking a role in the business. That's cool.
2: Yes, yes. We've enjoyed having them.
1: All righty. It is going on Friday at Five Star. That starts at 10 o'clock. And if you know someone looking for work, check it all out on WKBI's community calendar. There's a block there for it. And also, I'll put it on our Facebook feed. So pass the word. Some opportunities available right here in our hometown. Dawn, thanks so much.
2: Thanks, Rich, for having me.
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1: If you work in an office, you know work speak, right? Have you ever heard someone say they're going to give it 110% or they're trying to think outside of the box? Well, turns out most bosses can't stand that stuff. You might think vague jargon is helpful or makes you sound smart, but it can actually do the opposite. Here are a few more phrases to avoid at work. Synergy. Who are you trying to impress? 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Leverage. It's a catch-all term that isn't always used correctly. Say what you really mean, like utilize or capitalize on. Circle back. Try revisit or check back in on that issue. How about move the needle? Try influence outcomes or advance our goals. How about low-hanging fruit? Some better options might be easy wins or simple tasks. Overused phrases you should avoid at work.
4: 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Aretha. 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And Marvin on vinyl gold, WKVI.

0: on the land, you have an appreciation for it. 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They know what it's like to work as a team to get the job done. 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
2: Tonight, it's the battle for Pulaski County. 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Is that your Sports Check? We'll see you tonight. I'm Mitch Columbia.
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3: 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Byron Allen debuts tonight at 11:30 on CBS. So if you want cutting-edge topical comedy, go elsewhere. Strauss Family Creamery has issued a recall for certain flavors of its organic desserts due to the presence of metal fragments. The flavors include mint copper chip, cookies and zinc, and aluminum sorbet. Trader Joe's plans to open at least 25 new locations this year. Among all of them, they'll have 15 parking spaces. And King Charles was pooped on by a seagull. Or as seagulls call that, a royal flush. This is not headline news.
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5: Fox News, I'm Sue Gussman. President Trump announcing that the U.S. will send an additional 5,000 American troops to Poland comes after he recently ordered the withdrawal of 5,000 U.S. troops from Germany after Chancellor Friedrich Merz criticized the U.S.'s conflict with Iran. Secretary of State Marco Rubio will be attending a NATO foreign minister meeting in Sweden today. President Trump has been threatening to pull the U.S. from the alliance. NASCAR legend Kyle Busch has died at the age of 41.
6: It was announced earlier Thursday that Busch was hospitalized as a result of severe illness. He pulled out of this weekend's Coca-Cola 600 from Charlotte, which was going to be the first time in more than a decade that Busch missed a Cup Series race.
5: Fox's Jay Berman. AAA estimates a record 39.1 million Americans will drive 50 miles this Memorial Day weekend. 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
10: Five Star at Knox will be hosting a job fair later this morning, Friday, May 22nd. I'm Becca Shepherd for Surf Internet from the WKVI Information Center. Those looking for full-time, part-time, or summer work can visit Five Star today from 10 a.m. to noon Central Time to learn more about the multiple openings they are looking to fill and for the opportunity to participate in open interviews for those positions. Five Star is located at 1209 South Heaton Street in Knox in the Knox Mall. Additionally, Five Star is currently doing work on its front vestibule area in order to serve its customers better. The plans include a new sign, a new paint job, and new brickwork on the store's exterior. During the project's construction, store officials ask that customers be observant and cautious and to please pardon their dust. Five Star is still open for business as usual. A press release from the Northern Indiana Community Foundation shared that members of the Hive recently awarded $8,000 in grants to local organizations during its annual social gathering that took place this Tuesday, May 20th. The Hive is a woman's giving circle that was established in 2018 through the Stark County Community Foundation. The group brings together women from across the community to pool their annual dues and to vote on how funds should be distributed. Since its inception, the Hive has awarded more than $65,000 in grants to nonprofit organizations that make a difference throughout Stark County. The 2026 grant recipients are Stark County Parks and Recreation, $2,500, Prairie Trails Club, $2,000, Kids Closet Ministry was awarded $1,500, Meals on Wheels of Northwest Indiana was awarded $1,000, and Toys for Kids received $1,000 as well. Grant funding is made possible through member contributions and an annual distribution from the Hive Giving Circle Endowment Fund at the Stark County Community Foundation. The full release and more information can be found online at WKVI.com. Those interested in learning more about the Hive or becoming a member can visit NICF.org or contact Jackie Ryan at 574-772-3665. The Knox Park Board will hold its monthly meeting this upcoming Tuesday, May 26th. The meeting will begin at 5:30 p.m. Central Time and will take place at the Nancy J. Dembowski Community Center in Knox. Under the new business section of the agenda, Park Board members will discuss filling in cracks on the pickleball courts and the possibility of hiring an outside company to redo the damaged courts. There will be discussion on a new estimate to get lights installed on basketball courts, as well as discussion on insurance reporting for scoreboards that were hit by lightning on two fields. There is a new concession stand contract to be filled out and signed, and there will also be discussion on the ongoing fencing for Field 1. An update will be given on the John Deere Gator repairs, which are complete, and board members will discuss getting quotes for lighting on the pickleball courts. Board members will also discuss recent vandalism that has taken place at the men's restrooms, specifically in regards to whether anything was caught on camera. After a section of the meeting for comments from the public and from board members, the meeting will be adjourned. The public is invited to attend this meeting. WKVI News and Information on the Hour is brought to you by Surf Internet, fast fiber optic internet now in our area. 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
4: From the Tri-County Weather Center today, 30% chance of showers and a high near 70. Winds gusting at 25 miles an hour. Tonight, showers likely and maybe a thunderstorm around, low of 57, winds gusting at 30. There's a 90% chance of rain. For the weekend, Saturday, showers and a high of 72, 80% chance of rain. Saturday night, cloudy and 56. For Sunday, 50% chance of showers and a high of 77. Sunday night, 30% chance of rain and a low of 58. Your outlook for Monday, 20% chance of showers and a high of 79. To see the extended forecast, visit our website, WKVI.com.
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29: Hey, if you know someone looking for work today, have them check out the job fair at Five Star that's going on. Of course, today in the Knox Mall. That kicks off at 10 o'clock. You'll be having open interviews and possibly even get some hires done today. Yeah, pardon my being under the weather today. Yesterday I was sort of down all day, and today I'm trying to get back up. But anyway, it is the morning show. Stay tuned. Memorial Day weekend, celebrate it. And if you can, stand by one of the flags at the Knox VFW. 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

0: from noon to 2 p.m. tomorrow, Saturday, May 23rd, at Frayne Mortuary in Winnemac, with services to begin at 2 p.m. Memorial contributions may be made to the family care of Michael Deller in memory of 73-year-old Margie May Deller of Winnemac. Daniel Toth of Union Mills passed away Monday, May 18th. Visitation will be held this Sunday, May 24th, from 2 to 6 p.m. at Randall's Funeral Home, Hamlet Chapel. Mass will take place on Monday, May 25th at 11 a.m. at Holy Cross Catholic Church. In lieu of flowers, memorial contributions may be made to Holy Cross Catholic Church in memory of Daniel Toth of Union Mills. You can find complete obituary information online at WKVI.com.
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2: 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Carl Setzer is here, Consus Ag Consulting. We're heading into a three-day weekend with the markets closed Memorial Day. Do you have Friday expectations for market movement, Carl?
3: Given the fact we've seen some pressure all week long, Andy, I wouldn't be too surprised if we didn't see some light short covering come in and even maybe some speculative buying. I'm going to be paying real close attention to weather forecasts here on Friday. Any hint that we may see hotter, drier weather next week building on yesterday's outlooks could easily put a bullish spin on trade. If we don't and we see a little bit more rain added into the forecast, she could turn negative on us. We got to look at, though, a lot of positioning going to take

0: mostly a day of squaring in the market on Friday rather than fresh buying.
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3: 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It's held from 8 a.m. to noon in Wythogen Park. Just show up with your car, enjoy some great coffee and some good company. Also, what's showing up on the calendar? How about the North Judson Mint Festival schedule? The 49th annual North Judson Mint Festival schedule. It's happening June 19th, 20th, and 21st. If you'd like the complete flyer, you can download those to your own computer. There's a download link underneath the schedule of events on our WKVI calendar block there for the Mint Festival. Another event to let you know about, June 20th is Waste Tire Amnesty Day in Stark County. This means that up to 10 tires are accepted for free in one trip. Well, all the details on WKVI's community calendar, the restrictions and what is and what is not accepted, check it all out there. Find it or phone 772-4401 for more information. Vacation Bible School season is starting, and our Redeemer Lutheran Church has theirs scheduled for June 15th through the 19th from 1 to 3:15 in the afternoon. It is called Lava Lava Luau. Check it out on the community calendar. Pulaski County Library Board. There's a position open on the library board. The information's on the calendar. Check it out if you are interested. And, of course, we are in Hoosier Valley Railroad Museum's 2026 summer train excursion season. They'll have an ice cream train this weekend for Memorial Day weekend. Information on getting your tickets and taking part in this special season, even the ice cream train season, is on the calendar. Check it out and follow the leads there. Okay, Lucky Clover's 4-H meeting this week at Knox High School on the 21st. Food Distribution Day on the 22nd in Star City, sponsored by TJX at the Methodist Church. Then, Pulaski Human Services has their Resource Fair in Star City on the 27th. Yeah, celebrate Pulaski 250 and take part in this annual event, Health Resource Fair Picnic, an annual meeting on the 27th that will start at 11 a.m. at the Star City Community Building. Guest speakers, Rhonda Terry from Pulaski 250. She is the coordinator there. Okay, find out all the information on the community calendar. It is the community calendar on air, brought to us by Papa Farm Pizza downtown Knox. It is pizza worth driving for. They're open Tuesday through Saturday at 3 p.m.
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3: 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Optimism, right? That's a great thing. There's a list out of the most optimistic states. It includes California, Alabama, and Maryland. So, of course, All we want to do is bring them down to our miserable level, right? Now, that's what some folks think, which is why we proudly present today's list of the top five phrases that will ruin the day of even the most optimistic people in the world. Okay, I didn't make it up. I'm just reading it. Maybe you get a chuckle out of it. Here we go. Phrases that could ruin the most optimistic people's day. I'm pregnant. I can't sleep on red eyes. Want to chat? The check engine light just came on. Do you know why I pulled you over? If you have nothing to hide, let me see your texts. Nice try, but that's not a legit excuse from jury duty. Everyone, let's gather in the conference room. Since this is going to be a long Uber ride, want to hear my band? Mom? Dad? I want to work in radio. Phrases that could ruin the day of even the most optimistic people in the world.
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0: Well, MBS Fitness downtown Knox. I always love our conversations together. Jay Weinberg, good morning, sir.
1: Hey, thanks for having me, Rich.
0: Well, you know, MBS has a lot to offer. Go through every category and then end on red light, because I want to talk about red light today.
1: Okay, man, there's so many things. Obviously, the cornerstone is our nonprofit center, so we're starting to do art, music, culture there. We've got taekwondo classes. We've got regular group classes in our big studio. A massive sauna. It's one of my favorite things to do. Every time I'm done with my work day, I jump in the sauna. At the end, jump on a bike and sweat it out. Obviously, free weights, cable machines, the regular machines, a lot of cardio stuff, upper deck, tanning. We've got a pediatrician that's coming in now. I haven't talked about that yet. We'll probably have her come in soon. She's already seen three patients at the back of the facility. And, of course, we have red light therapy.
0: Okay. You know, obviously, I don't live here in town, and, you know, that's no secret. I mean, sure. I moved out of Knox in 2007, so, you know, I have a life elsewhere. And, you know, right. Lenny and George contacted me and said, hey, come back, help us out at the radio station a little bit. And that sort of was an understatement about helping out. I mean, I'm, like, overwhelmed. Anyway, a lot of people don't know what goes on behind the microphone, because, like, right now, my show's going on while you and I are recording, because I have things stacked, okay? But my point is,
1: we're in the multiverse.
0: We are. That is true. All right. So my point is, though, last summer, when I had to be here a lot, and I was staying over at my brother's, Jim Rito, and I was hitting the red light therapy a lot.
1: Sure.
0: Okay? Because, you know, we have ability to hit the red light therapy and all the gym things there. I noticed a difference in the way my older arthritis development.
1: Sure.
0: I noticed that lessened. I noticed my issues with my side and my digestion lessened.
1: Right.
0: I was experiencing results
1: sure.
0: from red light therapy.
1: Right.
0: I'm still doing my supplements, but the only thing I had changed was red light therapy. So if I lived here, you
1: sure.
0: know, the problem is you got to do it consistently. I mean,
1: I can't
0: jump in once or twice,
1: yeah.
0: and it's just hard for me to do it because I'm running crazy and
1: absolutely.
0: I don't live here.
1: Yeah.
0: You know, I got a wife and kids and another town.
1: Everything is consistency and consistency over time. And so, yeah, absolutely.
0: And I know I sound a little bizarrely excited today, but I am excited about red light therapy because I think with it sitting right here in this town, in the town I live in, there's a red light therapy, and I tried it, and it's a joke. It's like a toy.
1: Well, that's the thing. A lot of people don't understand, like, red light therapy. Therapy comes in many different, you know, flavors, if you will.
0: This is red light therapy.
1: This is
0: at MBS.
1: What we have is a medical grade bed that was, you know, they started it. They discovered red light therapy's effects in NASA and space, growing vegetation, and then, you know, the bed that we have is one that's in clinical studies. You know,
0: mm-hmm.
1: So it's just not a tanning bed with Christmas lights in it. It's not just a little magic wand that you can buy on Amazon. And I'm not saying that disparage those things. There's still slight effects from those as well. But, like, this is a fully immersive red light, low-level laser therapy device.
0: You got to do it, and you got to do it, like, three or four times a week.
1: Yeah, I mean, do it, like, you know, and the thing is, right now, the only way we have, our only package is unlimited. 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
0: or
1: Indy.
0: Oh, yeah, it would. Oh, yeah,
1: you know?
0: It would. All right, you're getting a gym membership and red light therapy, unlimited both. You can mm-hmm. go to the gym anytime with the key fob.
1: Mm-hmm.
0: That's $25 a week.
1: Right.
0: But how much are you paying, listener, how much are you paying on pain medication?
1: Yeah, absolutely.
0: How many days are you sitting there and you're worrying about, you know, are my arms going to hurt today? Are my neck, you know, my neck going to hurt and all this kind of thing?
1: Mm-hmm.
0: When you could pay that for red light therapy, you'd save money on pain meds. You'd save money on coffee. I mean,
1: absolutely.
0: You'd save money on liquor.
1: Yeah. Well, no, that's the thing, though, right? Because, you know, one of my main people that has been consistently in red light, he drops off sometimes in the summer because he loves going outside,
0: mm-hmm.
1: right? But especially during the winter months, he sees that effect, you know, from the seasonal affective disorder, from losing that sunlight.
0: Mm-hmm.
1: He swears by red light therapy, the therapy not being medical, but more mental. I use it three times a week.
0: Mm-hmm.
1: That's how I start my day. And it's a place where I'm listening to podcasts, meditations. We talked about a podcast before.
0: Mm-hmm.
1: It's exactly where I'm listening to that kind of information. And I'm recentering myself. It's a real nice meditative experience. It's very spa-like. That's the other aspect of it. It's not something that's just like you go into a tanning bed and it's nasty. It's really nice.
0: So, you know, I call people that work with us our radio partners. And, you know, we're in the community. We're a small community here. Everybody cares about everybody, and we should. So I'm on here today getting, you know, like real passionate with Jay here, wanting to tell you, go get yourself a gym membership with Red Light Therapy and do it.
1: I love that.
0: It'll change your life.
1: Absolutely. And Rich, you're the one that asked me to do it. I didn't even come in here wanting to talk about Red Light Therapy. But it's when you have that kind of a strong reaction to it, you know. I mean, it's you want to champion something like that.
0: Well, Fair Week's coming up, so I'm going to be probably booking my 5 days in the Red Light Therapy bed when I'm sleeping at my brother-in-law's for a week. So, all right, Jay Weinberg, MBS Fitness, 772-3337, downtown Knox. Jay, thanks so much.
1: Thanks for having us, Rich.
2: The LaPorte County Sheriff's Office is reporting a two-vehicle accident that earlier this week that resulted in one fatality. More details coming up during your 8 a.m. local news. Also coming up at 8, the Knox Community School Corporation's Board of Trustees has announced open candidacy filing for 3 vacant seats. More details coming up at 8. 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I'm Becca Shepherd from the WKVI Information Center.
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4: From the Tri-County Weather Center today, 30% chance of showers and a high near 70. Winds gusting at 25 miles an hour. Tonight, showers likely and maybe a thunderstorm around, low of 57. Winds gusting at 30. There's a 90% chance of rain. For the weekend, Saturday, showers and a high of 72. 80% chance of rain. Saturday night, cloudy and 56. For Sunday, 50% chance of showers and a high of 77. Sunday night, 30% chance of rain and a low of 58. Your outlook for Monday, 20% chance of showers and a high of 79. To see the extended forecast, visit our website, WKVI.com.
0: I need to let you know about something that's going on June 20th. It is Waste Tire Amnesty Day here in Stark County. That takes place on Saturday the 20th from 8 to noon Central Time at the Stark County Solid Waste Recycle Site at 3835 East 250 North, Suite B in Knox. Enter from the west off of 250 North, please. Well, there are guidelines that are on WKVI's community calendar, up to 10 tires for free in one trip, okay? You can't go and then come again and go with more. 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
1: Now here on Community Radio, local community radio, we partner with Kankakee Valley REMC on a regular basis, and they have a special program that involves young people in our area. We're going to talk about the junior board program a little bit. Have a couple representatives here for you today. And ladies, make known to the audience who you are.
2: Good morning. My name is Kirsten Collins.
1: And we have?
3: Harper Hazelton.
1: Okay, good to see you both again. No stranger to radio. We've done this before a few times, right?
2: Yes.
1: For other things. And so, well, let's talk about being a part of the junior board. Kirsten, let's start with you. What inspired you to want to be on and in this program?
2: Definitely, the amount of community involvement that you have is what plays a huge role in getting onto the board. They only choose 13 kids from the local schools, so being a part of this is just a huge impact. And so being on this board, what set a fire under my butt was definitely, like, this is a one-in-a-lifetime opportunity. You only can get on it 1 year.
1: Okay. And some scholarship opportunities also as well, right?
2: Yes.
1: Okay. And Harper, is this your first year or you've been in it before?
3: Oh, this is my first year.
1: Okay. Well, talk about why you wanted to be on this program.
3: Well, I found out about it from Kirsten, and it just sounded like such a good opportunity, especially for the collaboration among fellow juniors from local schools and just learning kind of what they're doing for their community and how we can help to better ours.
1: Well, you all are both leaders. I mean, you got leader personalities. I mean, 4-H and everything else you guys have done in school and whatnot. So, yeah, it's just a natural fit for both of you. And I understand there's a special day coming up that we need to let listeners know about. Who wants to take that?
2: I'll take it. May 30th, we are planning a community give back day.
3: It's going to be a car show and cornhole tournament. So the car show starts at 10 o'clock and then it goes until 12:30. Then the cornhole tournament is going to start at 11 and the cost is $20 per team if you register before May 15th or $25 registering on the day of the event, and then there are prizes for that. And ours is for the Play for Jake Foundation.
1: Okay. Tell us a little bit about that.
3: The Play for Jake Foundation is for a student that went to LaPorte, Jake West. He had an undetected heart condition, and he ended up passing away at a football practice one day. And so the Play for Jake Foundation, their main focus is to educate both parents and youth about the dangers of undetected heart conditions.
1: Yeah, yes. This is so, so important.
2: And you can register on kvremc.com, and then you will go to the community event section and then registration.
1: Well, we're going to get on the air right now and encourage listeners to support this, because it takes everybody in a community working together for different things. And, well, both of you, you're a senior right now.
2: Yes.
1: Okay. You got any college plans?
2: I will be attending Huntington University in the fall.
1: Okay. Any career path yet?
2: I'm double majoring in animal science and agribusiness with a minor in marketing.
1: Okay. Well, and Harper, I'm sure you'll be making up your mind pretty soon where you're going, right?
3: Mm-hmm.
1: Fair time this year for both of you?
2: Yep.
1: Oh boy, I'm sure I'll see you then. Well, girls, thanks for taking time for the radio, as always. And yeah, we'll get on the air and let everyone know about this event that is ultimately, it's the junior board, is sponsored through Kankakee Valley REMC. Girls, thanks so much. Appreciate seeing you again here on the radio.
2: Thank you.
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4: Yeah, we've got obviously our primary location here in Winnemac, the Winnemac MOB, which is our busiest. We also have one in Francisville. 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And then in Marshall County, we have Culver, which was our newest addition back in February of 2023. And then Monterey is a smaller clinic, a grant-funded clinic, technically not what we classify as a rural health clinic, but we have Adam Van Meter as our nurse practitioner there and does a great job for that community.
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1: If you'd like to cut down on the number of mosquitoes possibly hanging around you at your outside get-togethers, well, there's a study out for that. Think about having a sober summer. At least two studies have found you're more likely to get bit after drinking beer. Well, the science is still up in the air about why mosquitoes love some people and couldn't care less about others, but here are a few more things that could be linked to mosquito bites. Bananas. A study found people were more likely to get bit after eating a banana than after eating grapes. Really smelly cheese. They might be attracted to a compound produced by bacteria on our skin called carboxylic acid. Oh, that's it maybe, huh? It's also found in stinky cheeses like Limburger. Floral-scented foods and desserts. They're attracted to the scent of nectar-producing plants, so anything floral could have them heading your way. A few foods that might keep mosquitoes away include basil, sage, rosemary, grapefruit, and anything with garlic or onions.
0: This special message from Five Star, they are hosting a job fair today from 10 a.m. to 12 p.m. Central Time at their store for open interviews. Looking for full-time, part-time, or summer work? 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They're located at 1209 South Heaton Street in the Knox Mall.
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3: Tonight, it's the battle for Pulaski County, as the Winnemac Warriors Baseball Club is hosting the West Central Trojans. We will be going live at 4:30 Eastern, 3:30 Central. Myself, along with sports analyst Kevin Hannon, to bring you all the action. We hope you join us for this big-time rivalry battle. Is that your Sports Check? We'll see you tonight. I'm Mitch Columbia.
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0: Well, it's always a fun time in the studio when I get to sit down with Alex Haschel. Alex, good morning, and thanks for being back on the radio.
5: Good morning, Rich, and thank you for letting me come this morning.
0: Well, we've been having fun promoting your events that you have out at the farm there, and springtime's here, and the spring country market is back.
5: It is. It is. I believe this is our third year. You know, we have so much going on out at Ephraim Farm through EF Home that it's hard for me to keep track of what years we're going. But yes, we are so excited for our spring event that just gets us started for the year. And next will be the Harvest Hoot in October. So we are just so excited that this is coming up.
0: Well, tell us some features. What's going on that we need to look at?
5: We have some wonderful vendors. Actually, we have a lot of amazing vendors from Stark County that are part of our group. We also have like Grandpa's Snow Cones and Treats. We've been blessed with them again this year.
0: Okay.
5: We have all sorts of food vendors. We have crafters. We have vendors from as far as Peru and Wabash and up towards Kankakee Valley. So it is definitely an event you do not want to miss.
0: Well, it is coming up. It is on the 23rd. What are the times for the day, Alex?
5: The time is 9 to 3, and that is Eastern time.
0: Okay.
5: We still have time that if you would like to be a part of the Spring Country Market, be a vendor, please give us a call. You can go on Facebook on EF Home & Co., or you can also contact me at area code 574-653-1221.
0: It's Alex Haschel here today. Always fun with Alex. And yeah, mark your calendars, coming up. Alex, thanks so much.
5: Thank you.

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4: Fox News. I'm CJ Papa. President Trump says he's willing to give Iran a couple of days to send its response to the latest U.S. proposal. While in Sweden this morning at a meeting of NATO leaders,
5: we await word on those conversations that are ongoing. There's been some slight progress. I don't want to exaggerate it, but there's been a little bit of movement, and that's good. The fundamentals remain the same. Iran can never have a nuclear weapon.
4: Secretary of State Marco Rubio adding,
5: they're trying to convince Oman, by the way, to join them in this tolling system in an international waterway. There is not a country in the world that should accept that.
4: NASCAR Nation in mourning after a legendary driver suddenly dies.
6: Kyle Busch was battling a severe illness before his death, according to his family, but not much more is known.
4: Fox's Chandler Painter, the two-time NASCAR Cup Series champ, was known as Rowdy to fans, capturing more than 200 career wins. Kyle Busch was just 41 years old. America's listening to Fox News.
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8: The Knox Community School Corporation Board of Trustees has announced the candidate filing has opened for three seats on the board that will be voted on in the November election this year. I'm Becca Shepherd from the WKVI Information Center. Filing opened May 19th and will remain open through noon Central Time on Thursday, June 18th. Candidates are encouraged to submit paperwork a few days in advance in order to allow time for signature verification. The three open seats represent California Township, Center Township, and Washington Township. In order to qualify to run for a board seat, candidates must live in the township for the seat they're running for. Candidates also must complete two petition forms, one that gathers at least 10 signatures from registered voters who live within the boundaries of the school corporation, and an economic interest form in reference to the candidate's income. Candidate packets can be found and should be returned to the Stark County Election Office, located inside the Stark County Courthouse at 53 East Washington Street in Knox. Under new Indiana laws, this year will be the first partisan school board election. This means the candidates have the option of appearing on the ballot as Democrat, Republican, Libertarian, Independent, or undisclosed. As this school board election cycle will not include a primary election, multiple candidates from the same party may appear on the ballot in November, and straight party voting will not be available. Registration forms for interested candidates are also available online, and links to those can be found at WKVI.com. A press release from the LaPorte County Sheriff's Office shares that on May 20th at 4:02 p.m., deputies responded to State Road 39 South of County Road 1500 South in reference to a two-vehicle head-on crash. After initial on-scene investigation, it was determined that a red 2013 Hyundai Sonata had been traveling north on State Road 39. A gray 2015 Jeep Wrangler had been traveling south on State Road 39. The Hyundai drove left of center and collided with the Jeep. The Hyundai was operated by 41-year-old Sarah G. Guresi of Burns Harbor, Indiana. Guresi was pronounced dead at the scene. The Jeep was operated by 23-year-old Grace E. Crone of LaPorte. Crone sustained a lower body injury. Toxicology test results are pending and no further information is available for release. The announcement ended by thanking responding officers and agencies of Westville Police Department, Hannah and Noble Township Volunteer Fire Departments, LaPorte County EMS, LaPorte County Coroner's Office, and John's Garage. Five Star in Knox will be hosting a job fair later this morning, Friday, May 22nd. Those looking for full-time, part-time, or summer work can visit Five Star today from 10 a.m. to noon Central Time to learn more about the multiple openings they are looking to fill and for the opportunity to participate in open interviews for those positions. Five Star is located at 1209 South Heaton Street in Knox in the Knox Mall. Additionally, Five Star is currently doing work on its front vestibule area in order to serve its customers better. The plans include a new sign, a new paint job, and new brickwork on the store's exterior. During the project's construction, store officials ask that customers be observant and cautious and to please pardon their dust. Five Star is still open for business as usual. I'm Becca Shepherd from the WKVI Information Center. 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
1: From the Tri-County Weather Center today, 30% chance of showers and a high near 70. Winds gusting at 25 miles an hour. Tonight, showers likely and maybe a thunderstorm around, low of 57. Winds gusting at 30. There's a 90% chance of rain. For the weekend, Saturday, showers and a high of 72. 80% chance of rain. Saturday night, cloudy and 56. For Sunday, 50% chance of showers and a high of 77. Sunday night, 30% chance of rain and a low of 58. Your outlook for Monday, 20% chance of showers and a high of 79. To see the extended forecast, visit our website, WKVI.com.
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29: 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What is going on today? How about the business fair? Yeah, a job fair at Five Star in the Knox Mall. They are having open interviews starting at 10 o'clock this morning, so take advantage of that if you know someone who's looking. Give them a call, 772-2158, or just stop by for the open interview time. Okay, Memorial Day weekend here. I'm a little under the weather, so things are going to be a little light here on the radio. 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

0: some wonderful vendors. 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We've been blessed with them again this year.
1: Okay.
0: We have all sorts of food vendors. 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We have vendors from as far as Peru and Wabash and up towards Kankakee Valley. So it is definitely an event you do not want to miss.
1: Well, it is coming up. It is on the 23rd. What are the times for the day, Alex?
0: The time is 9 to 3, and that is Eastern time.
1: Okay.
0: We still have time that if you would like to be a part of the Spring Country Market, be a vendor, please give us a call. 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
1: It's Alex Ashel here today. Always fun with Alex. And yeah, mark your calendars coming up. Alex, thanks so much.
0: Thank you.
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0: 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Great sandwiches like that chicken parmesan. And the pizza truck's out again, too. You know I'm talking about Papa Farm Pizza. They are the sponsor of our community calendar. What's going on? Well, the City of Knox has announced their fun summer event schedule, and it all begins this Saturday with Coffee and Cars. Yeah, it's a fun annual event. It's held from 8 a.m. to noon in Wythogen Park. Just show up with your car, enjoy some great coffee and some good company. Also, what's showing up on the calendar? How about the North Judson Mint Festival schedule? The 49th annual North Judson Mint Festival schedule. It's happening June 19th, 20th, and 21st. If you'd like the complete flyer, you can download those to your own computer. There's a download link underneath the schedule of events on our WKVI calendar block there for the Mint Festival. Another event to let you know about, June 20th is Waste Tire Amnesty Day in Stark County. This means that up to 10 tires are accepted for free in one trip. Well, all the details on WKVI's community calendar, the restrictions and what is and what is not accepted, check it all out there. Find it or phone 772-4401 for more information. Vacation Bible School season is starting, and our Redeemer Lutheran Church has theirs scheduled for June 15th through the 19th from 1 to 3:15 in the afternoon. It is called Lava Lava Luau. Check it out on the community calendar. Pulaski County Library Board. There's a position open on the library board. The information's on the calendar. Check it out if you are interested. And, of course, we are in Hoosier Valley Railroad Museum's 2026 summer train excursion season. They'll have an ice cream train this weekend for Memorial Day weekend. Information on getting your tickets and taking part in this special season, even the ice cream train season, is on the calendar. Check it out and follow the leads there. Okay, Lucky Clover's 4-H meeting this week at Knox High School on the 21st. Food Distribution Day on the 22nd in Star City, sponsored by TJX at the Methodist Church. Then, Pulaski Human Services has their Resource Fair in Star City on the 27th. Yeah, celebrate Pulaski 250 and take part in this annual event, Health Resource Fair Picnic, an annual meeting on the 27th that will start at 11 a.m. at the Star City Community Building. Guest speakers, Rhonda Terry from Pulaski 250. She is the coordinator there. Okay, find out all the information on the community calendar. It is the community calendar on air, brought to us by Papa Farm Pizza downtown Knox. It is pizza worth driving for. They're open Tuesday through Saturday at 3 p.m.
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1: Well, as we all know, there are changes in life. Nothing stays the same forever, especially if something's been going for 50 years, things are obviously going to change. I want to say right now a big WKBI welcome to Dawn Porter. She is the new office manager and one of our radio partners, Five Star in the Knox Mall. Dawn, thanks for taking time for me today.
2: Thanks for having me.
1: Well, Dawn, how long have you been now at Five Star?
2: I came on board back in January.
1: And you, so are the office manager, taking care of all the stuff behind the scenes, right?
2: Behind the scenes, I definitely am.
1: Okay, cool. Well, of course, you know, your claim to fame is you're Lucas Porter's mom. So, I mean, like, that's one of the
2: greatest... That is correct.
1: It's one of the greatest talents of all time. I just think he's fantastic, so...
2: We appreciate that. We appreciate that.
1: Well, let's talk about what's going on at Five Star, special event on Friday that we want to get here on here and talk about. Let us know what's going on.
2: Yes, so we're having a job fair here for some positions that we have available within the store. We're going to do on-site interviews and some possible job offers the same day.
1: So what are the positions, Dawn, that you're looking for?
2: Yeah, so we're looking for help in our meat cutting department. You could learn how to be a meat cutter. We have a full-time position there. We also have some part-time and full-time positions within our cashier, stocker, bagger roles. And, you know, even if you're just looking for part-time or a summer job.
1: One of my first jobs, in fact, I think it was my first job, I was a bagger at Five Star.
2: There you go. So, you and know, look where you are.
1: Yeah, right? Who knows? Look where, if my retirement, maybe I'll come back and be a bagger at Five Star.
2: We would love to have you.
1: Oh, that's so fun. Okay, what time is the job fair taking place, Dawn?
2: So we have open job interviews today from 10 a.m. to noon, but then you could also apply anytime online and we could schedule an interview for some other time that might be more convenient.
1: Okay. And, you know, of course, Five Star is owned by the Weiss family. Randy Weiss is, you know, in his family generations back. And now his sons are actively taking a role in the business. That's cool.
2: Yes, yes. We've enjoyed having them.
1: All righty. It is going on Friday at Five Star. That starts at 10 o'clock. And if you know someone looking for work, check it all out on WKVI's community calendar. There's a block there for it. And also, I'll put it on our Facebook feed. So pass the word. Some opportunities available right here in our hometown. Dawn, thanks so much.
2: Thanks, Rich, for having me.
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3: The Hive, a women's giving circle based in Stark County, recently announced its recipients for this year's grant funding. You can find out more by tuning into your noon local news. Also coming up at noon, the LaPorte County Sheriff's Office is reporting a two-vehicle accident earlier this week that resulted in one fatality. More details coming up at noon. I'm Becca Shepherd from the WKVI Information Center.
0: From the Tri-County Weather Center today, 30% chance of showers and a high near 70. Winds gusting at 25 miles an hour. Tonight, showers likely and maybe a thunderstorm around, low of 57. Winds gusting at 30. There's a 90% chance of rain. For the weekend, Saturday, showers and a high of 72, 80% chance of rain. Saturday night, cloudy and 56. For Sunday, 50% chance of showers and a high of 77. Sunday night, 30% chance of rain and a low of 58. Your outlook for Monday, 20% chance of showers and a high of 79. To see the extended forecast, visit our website, WKVI.com.
1: Well, it's time once again to let you know about Ephraim Farms Spring Country Market, a conversation with Alex Haschel.
4: It is. I believe this is our third year. You know, we have so much going on out at Ephraim Farm through EF Home that it's hard for me to keep track of what years we're going. But yes, we are so excited for our spring event that just gets us started for the year. And next will be the Harvest Hoot in October. So we are just so excited that this is coming up.
1: Well, tell us some features, what's going on that we need to look at.
4: We have some wonderful vendors. Actually, we have a lot of amazing vendors from Stark County that are part of our group. We also have like Grandpa's Snow Cones and Treats. We've been blessed with them again this year.
1: Okay.
4: We have all sorts of food vendors. We have crafters. We have vendors from as far as Peru and Wabash and up towards Kankakee Valley. So it is definitely an event you do not want to miss.
1: Well, it is coming up. It is on the 23rd. What are the times for the day, Alex?
4: The time is 9 to 3, and that is Eastern time.
1: Okay. Okay.
4: We still have time that if you would like to be a part of the Spring Country Market, be a vendor, please give us a call. You can go on Facebook on EF Home & Co., or you can also contact me at area code 574-653-1221.
1: It's Alex Ashel here today. Always fun with Alex. And yeah, mark your calendars coming up. Alex, thanks so much.
4: Thank you.
1: Ephraim Farms, find and follow them on Facebook. 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

0: Well, MBS Fitness downtown Knox. I always love our conversations together. Jay Weinberg, good morning, sir.
1: Hey, thanks for having me, Rich.
0: Well, you know, MBS has a lot to offer. Go through every category and then end on red light, because I want to talk about red light today.
1: Okay, man, there's so many things. Obviously, the cornerstone is our nonprofit center, so we're starting to do art, music, culture there. We've got taekwondo classes. We've got regular group classes in our big studio. A massive sauna. It's one of my favorite things to do. Every time I'm done with my work day, I jump in the sauna. At the end, jump on a bike and sweat it out. Obviously, free weights, cable machines, the regular machines, a lot of cardio stuff, upper deck, tanning. We've got a pediatrician that's coming in now. I haven't talked about that yet. We'll probably have her come in soon. She's already seen three patients at the back of the facility. And, of course, we have red light therapy.
0: Okay. You know, obviously, I don't live here in town, and, you know, that's no secret. I mean,
1: sure.
0: I moved out of Knox in 2007, so, you know, I have a life elsewhere. And, you know,
1: right.
0: Lenny and George contacted me and said, hey, come back, help us out at the radio station a little bit. And that sort of was an understatement about helping out. I mean, I'm, like, overwhelmed. Anyway, a lot of people don't know what goes on behind the microphone, because, like, right now, my show's going on while you and I are recording, because I have things stacked, okay? But my point is...
1: We're in the multiverse.
0: We are. That is true. All right. So my point is, though... Last summer, when I had to be here a lot, and I was staying over at my brother's, Jim Rito, and I was hitting the red light therapy a lot.
1: Sure.
0: Okay? Because, you know, we have ability to hit the red light therapy and all the gym things there. I noticed a difference in the way my older arthritis development.
1: Sure.
0: I noticed that lessened. I noticed my issues with my side and my digestion lessened.
1: Right.
0: I was experiencing results
1: sure.
0: from red light therapy.
1: Right.
0: I'm still doing my supplements, but the only thing I had changed was red light therapy. So if I lived here, you
1: sure.
0: know, the problem is you got to do it consistently. I mean, I can't jump in once or twice,
1: yeah.
0: and it's just hard for me to do it because I'm running crazy and
1: absolutely.
0: I don't live here.
1: Yeah.
0: You know, I got a wife and kids and another town.
1: Everything is consistency and consistency over time. And so, yeah, absolutely.
0: And I know I sound a little bizarrely excited today, but I am excited about red light therapy because I think with it sitting right here in this town, in the town I live in, there's a red light therapy, and I tried it, and it's a joke. It's like a toy.
1: Well, that's the thing. A lot of people don't understand, like, red light therapy. Therapy comes in many different, you know, flavors, if you will.
0: This is red light therapy at MBS.
1: What we have is a medical grade bed that was, you know, they started it, they discovered red light therapy's effects in NASA and space, growing vegetation, and then, you know, the bed that we have is one that's in clinical studies, you know.
0: Mm-hmm.
1: So it's just not a tanning bed with Christmas lights in it. It's not just a little magic wand that you can buy on Amazon. And I'm not saying that disparage those things. There's still slight effects from those as well. But like, this is a fully immersive red light, low level laser therapy device.
0: You got to do it, and you got to do it like 3 or 4 times a week.
1: Yeah, I mean, do it like, you know, and the thing is, right now, the only way we have, our only package is unlimited. But our unlimited package is $100 a month. Okay. 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For unlimited. 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
0: or
1: Indy.
0: Oh, yeah, it would. Oh, yeah,
1: you know?
0: It would. All right, you're getting a gym membership and red light therapy, unlimited both. You can
1: mm-hmm.
0: go to the gym anytime with the key fob.
1: Mm-hmm.
0: That's $25 a week.
1: Right.
0: But how much are you paying, listener, how much are you paying on pain medication?
1: Yeah, absolutely.
0: How many days are you sitting there and you're worrying about, you know, are my arms going to hurt today? Are my neck, you know, my neck going to hurt and all this kind of thing?
1: Mm-hmm.
0: When you could pay that for red light therapy, you'd save money on pain meds. You'd save money on coffee. I mean,
1: absolutely.
0: You'd save money on liquor.
1: Yeah. Well, no, that's the thing, though, right? Because, you know, one of my main people that has been consistently in red light, he drops off sometimes in the summer because he loves going outside,
0: mm-hmm.
1: right? But especially during the winter months, he sees that effect, you know, from the seasonal affective disorder, from losing that sunlight.
0: Mm-hmm.
1: He swears by red light therapy, the therapy not being medical, but more mental. I use it 3 times a week.
0: Mm-hmm.
1: That's how I start my day. And it's a place where I'm listening to podcasts, meditations. We talked about a podcast before.
0: Mm-hmm.
1: It's exactly where I'm listening to that kind of information, and I'm recentering myself. It's a real nice meditative experience. It's very spa-like. That's the other aspect of it. It's not something that's just like you go into a tanning bed and it's nasty. It's really nice.
0: So, you know, I call people that work with us our radio partners. And, you know, we're in the community. We're a small community here. Everybody cares about everybody, and we should. So I'm on here today getting, you know, like real passionate with Jay here, wanting to tell you, go get yourself a gym membership with Red Light Therapy and do it.
1: I love that.
0: It'll change your life.
1: Absolutely. And Rich, you're the one that asked me to do it. I didn't even come in here wanting to talk about Red Light Therapy. But it's when you have that kind of a strong reaction to it, you know. I mean, it's you want to champion something like that.
0: Well, Fair Week's coming up, so I'm going to be probably booking my 5 days in the Red Light Therapy bed when I'm sleeping at my brother-in-law's for a week. So, all right, Jay Weinberg, MBS Fitness, 772-3337, downtown Knox. Jay, thanks so much.
1: Thanks for having us, Rich.
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6: 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Is that your Sports Check? 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I'm Mitch Columbia.
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0: 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Leave them by the front door, or the patio door, or the breezeway door, or the garage door, whatever. Anyway, there you go. Ways to minimize dust.

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1: This is not headline news. Byron Allen debuts tonight at 11:30 on CBS. So if you want cutting-edge topical comedy, go elsewhere. Strauss Family Creamery has issued a recall for certain flavors of its organic desserts due to the presence of metal fragments. The flavors include mint copper chip, cookies and zinc, and aluminum sorbet. 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Among all of them, they'll have 15 parking spaces. And King Charles was pooped on by a seagull. Or as seagulls call that, a royal flush. This is not headline news.
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4: 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NASCAR legend Kyle Busch dies suddenly. 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
2: From the Tri-County Weather Center today, 30% chance of showers and a high near 70. Winds gusting at 25 miles an hour. Tonight, showers likely and maybe a thunderstorm around, low of 57. Winds gusting at 30. There's a 90% chance of rain. For the weekend, Saturday, showers and a high of 72, 80% chance of rain. Saturday night, cloudy and 56. For Sunday, 50% chance of showers and a high of 77. Sunday night, 30% chance of rain and a low of 58. Your outlook for Monday, 20% chance of showers and a high of 79. To see the extended forecast, visit our website, WKVI.com.
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past Saturday was National Handmade Day. It celebrates the effort and dedication to handcraft, artistry, and crafts, and just the special personal touch of creating something.

0: People say it's been longer than a decade, and 5% claim they've never written a personal letter. If that isn't crazy enough, a lot of Gen Zers between the ages of 18 and 24 said they've never written a personal letter, and it was also the most popular answer. By comparison, only 2% of people 50 years old and older say they've never written a handwritten letter. So there you go, generational things changing. You know, I remember being young and going through my grandma's things. My grandpa would say I was pilfering. But anyway, I always like to know what was going on. Anyway, I remember seeing letters in my grandma's things that were from her son, my Uncle Ray, when he was in service overseas and serving the country. Well, Uncle Ray got killed in 1957. So Grandma had saved all his letters that he had written to her from overseas. So that was pretty special. And it's crazy to think that, you know, our generation and below our generation, they don't have those kind of things. So yeah, that's pretty special. So what about those love letters or like the Notebook, you know, that movie? Anyway, I could go on and on, but a lot of people have never handwritten a letter.
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0: 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And the pizza truck's out again, too. You know I'm talking about Papa Farm Pizza. They are the sponsor of our community calendar. What's going on? Well, the City of Knox has announced their fun summer event schedule, and it all begins this Saturday with Coffee and Cars. Yeah, it's a fun annual event. It's held from 8 a.m. to noon in Wythogen Park. Just show up with your car, enjoy some great coffee and some good company. Also, what's showing up on the calendar? How about the North Judson Mint Festival schedule? The 49th annual North Judson Mint Festival schedule. It's happening June 19th, 20th, and 21st. If you'd like the complete flyer, you can download those to your own computer. There's a download link underneath the schedule of events on our WKVI calendar block there for the Mint Festival. Another event to let you know about, June 20th is Waste Tire Amnesty Day in Stark County. This means that up to 10 tires are accepted for free in one trip. Well, all the details on WKVI's community calendar, the restrictions and what is not accepted, check it all out there. Find it or phone 772-4401 for more information. Vacation Bible School season is starting, and our Redeemer Lutheran Church has theirs scheduled for June 15th through the 19th from 1 to 3:15 in the afternoon. It is called Lava Lava Luau. Check it out on the community calendar. Pulaski County Library Board. There's a position open on the library board. The information's on the calendar. Check it out if you are interested. And, of course, we are in Hoosier Valley Railroad Museum's 2026 summer train excursion season. They'll have an ice cream train this weekend for Memorial Day weekend. Information on getting your tickets and taking part in this special season, even the ice cream train season, is on the calendar. Check it out and follow the leads there. Okay, Lucky Clover's 4-H meeting this week at Knox High School on the 21st. food distribution.

0: Day on the 22nd in Star City, sponsored by TJX at the Methodist Church. Then, Pulaski Human Services has their resource fair in Star City on the 27th. Celebrate Pulaski 250 and take part in this annual event, Health Resource Fair Picnic, an annual meeting on the 27th that will start at 11 a.m. at the Star City Community Building. Guest speakers, Rhonda Terry from Pulaski's 250. She is the coordinator there. Okay, find out all the information on the community calendar. It is the community calendar on air, brought to us by Papa Farm Pizza downtown Knox. It is pizza worth driving for. They're open Tuesday through Saturday at 3 p.m.
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1: News. I'm Therese Crowley. Some movement with Iran. Secretary Rubio with a Memorial Day weekend outlook for averting new U.S. military action.
2: We await word on those conversations that are ongoing. There's been some slight progress. I don't want to exaggerate it, but there's been a little bit of movement, and that's good. The fundamentals remain the same. Iran can never have a nuclear weapon.
1: Secretary Rubio in Sweden for a NATO summit adds Iran wants to toll the Strait of Hormuz and talk Oman into joining them, which President Trump says is a no-go. Remembering NASCAR legend Kyle Busch, who passed away suddenly with a severe illness, age 41. His final NASCAR on Fox interview on Winning Dover last week, he was asked, why do these moments never get old?
3: You never know when the last one is.
1: Kyle's former team, Hendrix Motorsports, says as much as he loved to drive, nothing brought him more joy than being a husband, a father, and watching his son race. America's listening to Fox News.
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0: From the Tri-County Weather Center today, 30% chance of showers and a high near 70. Winds gusting at 25 miles an hour. Tonight, showers likely and maybe a thunderstorm around, low of 57. Winds gusting at 30. There's a 90% chance of rain. For the weekend, Saturday, showers and a high of 72. 80% chance of rain. Saturday night, cloudy and 56. For Sunday, 50% chance of showers and a high of 77. Sunday night, 30% chance of rain and a low of 58. Your outlook for Monday, 20% chance of showers and a high of 79. To see the extended forecast, visit our website, WKVI.com.
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0: 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We're coming back. If it doesn't make you better, healthier, happier, or much more interesting, you won't hear it on this show. It's Intelligence for Your Life. My name is John Tesh. And if you want to be successful, experts say embrace the 40% rule. Now, this comes from retired Navy SEAL David Goggins. And the idea is simple. When your mind tells you that you're exhausted, done, and ready to tap out, keep going anyway. Because you're really only 40% done, he says. You still have 60% left in your tank. Basically, you always have more in you than you think. So when you're about to give up on yourself because something seems too hard, instead of thinking about if you'll keep going, you focus on how you're going to keep going. Because most of our limits are self-imposed. Think of a time when you pushed past where you thought was your limit. Like if somebody said they'd give you $10,000 to do 500 push-ups by the end of the day, you'd find a way, right? It's because we're capable of achieving more than we realize. So next time you think you've reached your sales call limit, make one more. Next time you think you can't do one more quality check, do one more. You realize that you've limited yourself and you can do up to 60% more than you think. Again, the wisdom from former Navy SEAL David Goggins. And coming up, we now know the most stressful time of day right down to the minute. I'll have it for you next.
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5: Right, here it is. Share it with your friends. We now know the most stressful time of day, down to the minute. It's 1:42 p.m. And from there on out, most people report experiencing the highest levels of daily stress until just before 5 p.m., 4:53 to be exact, when stress levels finally start to go down, because when people know the workday is almost over, 4:53. And the age at which people are most stressed, that's 38 years old. That's the age at which personal and professional pressures reach their peak. I say amen to that. And that stress is coming from three main factors: being unhappy at work, the pressure of taking care of kids, and friction with a spouse. That may explain why most people rate work just slightly more stressful than their home life. And coming up, if you're decluttering and having a hard time knowing what to keep and what to toss, this next piece is for you. It comes from the journal Judgment and Decision Making. Don't miss this.
6: Hey, community calendar announcements right now. Do not forget about Thursday's Lucky Clovers 4-H meeting. Yeah, it is scheduled for the usual place this month, Knox High School. That takes place at 3:15. Also need to let you know that this Saturday is Ice Cream Train Ride Day for the Hoosier Valley Railroad Museum. Yeah, enjoy a train ride and enjoy Sally's small batch ice cream. Well, the festival schedules and event schedules for the summer are hitting the community calendar. How about the front page of the North Judson Mint Festival, with links to download your complete Mint Festival green paper flyer that they have every year? A lot of great things going on, a lot of great things coming back. They're beginning to announce the bands for the music stage at Norwayne Field there. City of Knox's summer event schedule is on the community calendar, beginning this Saturday, the 23rd, with Coffee and Cars in Wythogan Park. That takes place from 8 to noon. It's going to be a fun day in the city of Knox. All summer long, there's activities going on. This Friday, May 22nd, is Food Distribution Day in Star City at the Star City United Methodist Church. That starts at 11 o'clock. See the block on the calendar for all the information. And another event that's coming to Star City, it is Pulaski County Human Services annual event that they have. Of course, May is Older Americans Month. Celebrate Pulaski 250 this year at this event as well. It's Wednesday, the 27th. Resource Fair starts at 11. And hot dog picnic following with Rhonda Terry, guest speaker of the Pulaski 250 event. All the information's on the calendar. Okay, that's a look at the community calendar. It is brought to us on air by The Papa. Papa Farm Pizza, downtown Knox. It is pizza worth driving for. 772-5888.
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0: Hello.
1: Hi, Grandma.
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1: Maybe Daddy-O will teach me to drive this summer.
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0: We have so much more prepared for you in the coming weeks here on the John Tesh Radio Program. Don't miss a second of it. We'll be right back.
1: Alrighty, my intelligent friends, if you're decluttering and having a hard time knowing what to keep and what to toss, this is for you and for me. I have such a hard time. It comes from a journal of judgment and decision making, and it looks like I'm going to have to get my wife involved in this, because for a long time, we've known that when we touch or hold an item for 30 seconds, like admiring it in a store, we feel more possessive of it and we value it more. For example, in a recent experiment, two groups of people were asked to place bids on coffee mugs. One group was allowed to hold the mugs for 10 seconds. The other group held the mugs for a full 30 seconds. Well, the group that had more physical contact with the mugs, they made bids that were a whole lot higher. They valued the mugs more. How does this apply to decluttering your home? Ask a friend or a family member to help you and have them hold each item up in front of you, the item you're debating whether to toss or keep. That way you can avoid forming new attachments to your old junk. All right, I'll try it.

0: Hey there, I need to get some beautiful flowers for my beautiful wife.
1: Of course. What are you thinking of?
0: Well, my buddy got an arrangement for his lady the other day, and it was really beautiful. Pure magic, you know? You must have some flower fairies that come in at night and do all this work.
1: Oh, no, sir. The magic is all Pioneer. We have a devoted staff of 3 ladies, and we are here to create magic for everyone who trusts us. Do you have a specific color scheme in mind?
0: I don't know. I'll leave it to the flower fairies. They'll figure it out, right?
1: Spread some magic today by calling Pioneer Floral and Gifts at 574-772-0804 or stop in and see the magic for yourself at 5 South Main Street here in Knox.
0: Is the store ever open at night so I can watch the fairies perform their magic? 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He was accepted to medical school at the Autonomous University of Guadalajara and received his MD degree in 1979 and served a fifth pathway program, which is an extra academic year in lieu of social service in Mexico and to satisfy the requirements for licensure in the United States. New patients are welcome. 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

0: Well, apparently we need to treat our garbage collector with respect. I do, because garbage collection is now as being, gosh, it's one of the deadliest jobs you can have.
1: That's crazy.
0: According to the latest research, this is mostly due, gosh, I see this in Los Angeles, mostly due to impatient drivers who whip around, stop trucks, and run right into trash collectors. Happens a lot. In fact, garbage collecting is officially riskier than piloting small airplanes and almost three times as dangerous as driving a cab. Researchers said the only riskier jobs are commercial fishing and timber cutting. That's nuts.
1: I feel like this would be a very... Because, you know, Discovery Channel has done the series about the commercial fishermen.
0: Yeah.
1: They've done the series
0: Deadliest Catch.
1: And they've done the series about the timber, the timber industry where they follow these people. Like, it's called like Deadly Cut or something like that. Now they got to do the reality show about the garbage collectors, and so that they can really understand the danger of this job. Look, it's an important job. You worked on news in New York when the garbage collectors were on strike,
0: and you see
1: what that does to a city or a town when we don't have them working at their full capacity. So we need them. Let's all collectively decide that we're not going to try to let's make it a safe job. Let's make garbage collecting a safe job.
0: And we have these parades for everything now. It's a parade for everything.
1: Yeah. Let's have a parade for garbage collectors.
0: Garbage collector day.
1: I mean, I will tell you that in my neighborhood, we have a parade every Monday morning for the garbage collectors when they drive their truck through the neighborhood and collect the trash. And my kids come out and wave.
0: Is that
1: at them.
0: Right?
1: Oh, yeah.
0: Oh, I love them.
1: The older ones have outgrown it, but the younger one still does.
0: That's I love.

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2: Fox News, I'm CJ Papa. Still no word from Iran on the latest U.S. peace proposal. Secretary of State Marco Rubio in Sweden meeting with NATO officials discussing the Strait of Hormuz.
3: Plan B is, what if Iran refuses to open the straits? What if Iran decides we refuse to open the straits, we're going to own the straits, and we're going to charge tolls for it? Okay, at that point, something has to be done about it. And I would argue that there are countries represented here today that are more deeply impacted by this than even the United States is.
2: The death of 41-year-old NASCAR legend Kyle Busch sending shockwaves throughout the racing world.
4: We do know he was hospitalized earlier in the week for a severe illness. And several people familiar with the situation telling the AP, Busch was testing in the Chevrolet racing simulator Wednesday when he became unresponsive and was transported to the hospital.
2: Fox's Madison Scarpino reporting Busch won the Cup Series championship twice. America's listening to Fox News.
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1: From the Tri-County Weather Center today, 30% chance of showers and a high near 70. Winds gusting at 25 miles an hour. Tonight, showers likely and maybe a thunderstorm around, low of 57. Winds gusting at 30. There's a 90% chance of rain. For the weekend, Saturday, showers and a high of 72. 80% chance of rain. Saturday night, cloudy and 56. For Sunday, 50% chance of showers and a high of 77. Sunday night, 30% chance of rain and a low of 58. Your outlook for Monday, 20% chance of showers and a high of 79. To see the extended forecast, visit our website, WKVI.com.
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Thanks for joining me for the John Tesh Radio Show today. Intelligence for your life, and you know the drill. You go in the kitchen for a healthy snack, you end up with a pint of ice cream. How does that happen? It all comes down to something known as behavioral economics, and we'll explain it. This is how our surroundings impact our behavior big time. So what we need to do is set our kitchens up in a way that makes good decisions more automatic. This comes from the nutrition science experts at Cornell University who studied this. First, they say, we need to have a variety of different plate colors, because if all your plates are white, there's not enough contrast between your plate color and your mashed potatoes, for example, or your fettuccine, get it? And we tend to serve ourselves nearly 25% more on dishes that match the food's color. We can also automatically eat less by using a dessert spoon. I like this. When we serve ourselves using jumbo utensils, we give ourselves jumbo portions. One more thing. My wife has tried this on me. Bury the ice cream in the back of the freezer. We are a full 3 times more likely to eat the first item we see. So if we have to move the frozen veggies and the leftovers and all that stuff out of the way to get to the cookie dough ice cream, there's a great chance we'll be just too lazy. Stick a frozen banana in front of you. You'll be more likely to reach for that instead. Good advice. And coming up from our dating files, according to research published in the journal Chemical Senses, women consider a man less attractive if they just smell something bad while looking at him. You'll want to hear this research.

0: Tommy James. I think we're alone now. Crystal blue persuasion. And the Shondells here on Vinyl Gold Radio, WKVI.
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All right, gentlemen, here we go with the secret to finding love. It's one word, smell. According to research published in the journal Chemical Senses, women consider a man less attractive if they smell something bad while looking at him. And check this out, even if he's not the one producing the bad smell. And it turns out the opposite is true, too. Pleasant odors make women find pictures of men much more handsome. The researchers say, since bad odors are typically associated with disease and danger, it makes sense that a good-smelling guy would seem more attractive. So, gentlemen, the experts say if you're going out on a date, first of all, make sure you smell great. But you may also want to take your date somewhere that smells nice, like a bakery or maybe some place where they make Cinnabons, and not somewhere that smells like a cigar lounge. All right, coming up. Remember when you'd wait all week for your favorite TV shows to have new episodes and then that all went out the window with streaming platforms like Netflix? Well, the waiting is back and people are loving it. Stand by.

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5: 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The library is a viewpoint-neutral public institution. 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

Remember when you'd wait all week for your favorite TV shows to have new episodes? That all went out the window with streaming platforms like Netflix, where you can now binge watch an entire season in a weekend. Well, guess what? It turns out the old-fashioned way of watching television is better for everybody, the streaming platforms and those of us watching. According to data collected by the platform Fandom and the LA Times, the TV series that dominate water cooler conversations arrive weekly, not all at once. Weekly episodes are better able to build and sustain an audience's interest in a show than a binge. As far as numbers, weekly episodes, they generate a full 33% more engagement than those released all at once, and they sustain their engagement for nearly 50% longer. Waiting. People love it now. The reason is simple. When we watch episodes once a week, it builds anticipation. We enjoy what we're watching significantly more.

0: www.tesh.com is where you can send me an email. Thousands do every week. We would love to hear from you.
1: I bring this story to you, Gib, after a full hour driving to see your daughter play soccer yesterday. And I was in charge of holding Leroy, the dog, who does not like the car.
2: He hates the car.
1: Just panting, and it's terrible, you know. And I'm holding him. We bought him one of those Thunder shirts,
2: yeah,
1: which like squeezes him, and then he's just like
2: he pants even more because he can't breathe under the weight of the shirt.
1: Yeah. So studies show at least half of all dogs experience noise-related phobias at some point, which can cause them to do what Leroy did, and shake and everything. He was doing all that stuff. So just like humans use exposure therapy to overcome phobias, dog behaviorist Jenny Harlow recommends desensitization training.
2: Okay.
1: This is a lot of work. It's where you play recordings of loud noises at very low volume at first and then gradually increase the volume over time as your dog learns that the noise won't hurt them. She says if your dog continues to show signs of stress, give them a comforting toy to chew on and reassure them. I guarantee you I tried all this stuff.
2: So you have to titrate it in, right? So that's the key. We've tried a lot of things.
1: I'm inviting her to my house.
2: On a one-hour car ride. But what we need to do is the 5 minutes of just putting him in the car and holding him. It's the slow exposure therapy. If you have a dog that's afraid of you, it's almost going to be the 4th of July. Starting in May, you should start, you know, playing SWAT, the DVD for the movie SWAT, on your TV, because there's a lot of loud gun noises, and the dogs will get used to that, and then just slowly increase the volume, put in a surround sound system in your house, and the next thing you know, July 4th comes around, your dog is fine.
1: Or get a chihuahua. I don't know. I need the dog whisperer. Do you have that number?
2: Actually, I bet you I can get Cesar Millan's number.
1: Okay, because I think that's the only thing that's going to work. This great idea, Jenny, though. We appreciate it. The psychology of dogs and noises.

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1: Hey, I need to let you know about something that's going on June 20th. It is Waste Tire Amnesty Day here in Stark County. That takes place on Saturday the 20th from 8 to noon Central Time at the Stark County Solid Waste Recycle Site at 3835 East 250 North, Suite B in Knox. 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
2: News. I'm Therese Crowley. Slight progress with Iran. Secretary of State Rubio doesn't want to overstate it, but says there's some movement on the U.S. peace deal, so we wait. But he's got plain talk for NATO defense ministers in Sweden who refuse to help the U.S. keep Iran from having a nuclear weapon.
3: I understand NATO's valuable to Europe, and it should be. It also has to be valuable to the United States. So we always have to make that argument in every administration and every era.
2: With talk about shifting more U.S. troops out of Europe, President Trump posted new stock market record, and sure enough, the Dow hit a new intraday high, even though the University of Michigan consumer sentiment hit a new low, dropping three straight months over the price of gas. A gallon of gas dropped a penny for the Memorial Day weekend, and the new Fed Chair Kevin Warsh getting sworn in at the White House with fresh eyes on the economy and lingering high interest rates. 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
7: The Stark County Council meeting that was originally scheduled for today at 4:30 p.m. Central Time has been canceled. I'm Becca Shepherd for Stark County Family Dentistry from the WKVI Information Center. According to an announcement from the council president, the meeting was canceled due to a lack of quorum. The announcement states that the next council meeting is scheduled for June 15th at 4:30 p.m. Central Time. Again, that's the Stark County Council meeting that was originally scheduled for today at 4:30 p.m. Central Time and has been canceled due to a lack of quorum. A press release from the LaPorte County Sheriff's Office shares that on May 20th at 4:02 p.m., deputies responded to State Road 39 South of County Road 1500 South in reference to a two-vehicle head-on crash. After initial on-scene investigation, it was determined that a red 2013 Hyundai Sonata had been traveling north on State Road 39. A gray 2015 Jeep Wrangler had been traveling south on State Road 39. The Hyundai drove left of center and collided with the Jeep. The Hyundai was operated by 41-year-old Sarah G. Guresi of Burns Harbor, Indiana. Guresi was pronounced dead at the scene. The Jeep was operated by 23-year-old Grace E. Crone of LaPorte. Crone sustained a lower body injury. Toxicology test results are pending and no further information is available for release. The announcement ended by thanking responding officers and agencies of Westville Police Department, Hannah and Noble Township Volunteer Fire Departments, LaPorte County EMS, LaPorte County Coroner's Office, and John's Garage. A press release from the Northern Indiana Community Foundation shared that members of the Hive recently awarded $8,000 in grants to local organizations during its annual social gathering that took place this Tuesday, May 20th. The Hive is a women's giving circle that was established in 2018 through the Stark County Community Foundation. The group brings together women from across the community to pool their annual dues and to vote on how funds should be distributed. Since its inception, the Hive has awarded more than $65,000 in grants to nonprofit organizations that make a difference throughout Stark County. The 2026 grant recipients are Stark County Parks and Recreation, $2,500, Prairie Trails Club, $2,000, Kids Closet Ministry was awarded $1,500, Meals on Wheels of Northwest Indiana was awarded $1,000, and Toys for Kids received $1,000 as well. Grant funding is made possible through member contributions and an annual distribution from the Hive Giving Circle Endowment Fund at the Stark County Community Foundation. The full release and more information can be found online at WKVI.com. Those interested in learning more about the Hive or becoming a member can visit NICF.org or contact Jackie Ryan at 574-772-3665. The Knox Community School Corporation Board of Trustees has announced the candidate filing has opened for three seats on the board that will be voted on in the November election this year. Filing opened May 19th and will remain open through noon Central Time on Thursday, June 18th. Candidates are encouraged to submit paperwork a few days in advance in order to allow time for signature verification. The three open seats represent California Township, Center Township, and Washington Township. In order to qualify to run for a board seat, candidates must live in the township for the seat they're running for. Candidates also must complete two petition forms, one that gathers at least 10 signatures from registered voters who live within the boundaries of the school corporation, and an economic interest form in reference to the candidate's income. Candidate packets can be found and should be returned to the Stark County Election Office, located inside the Stark County Courthouse at 53 East Washington Street in Knox. Under new Indiana laws, this year will be the first partisan school board election. This means the candidates have the option of appearing on the ballot as Democrat, Republican, Libertarian, Independent, or Undisclosed. As this school board election cycle will not include a primary election, multiple candidates from the same party may appear on the ballot in November, and straight party voting will not be available. Registration forms for interested candidates are also available online, and links to those can be found at WKVI.com. 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I'm Becca Shepherd from the WKVI Information Center. 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
7: Turning now to funeral arrangements. 79-year-old Joseph Joe William Downs of Fort Wayne and formerly of Knox passed away May 9th. Friends will be received from 11 a.m. until the time of the 1 p.m. service tomorrow, Saturday, May 23rd, at the Brayman & Son Memorial Chapel in Knox. Contributions may be made to the Humane Society or Doctors Without Borders in memory of 79-year-old Joseph Joe William Downs of Fort Wayne and formerly of Knox. 73-year-old Margie Mae Deller of Winnemac passed away May 12th. Visitation will be held from noon to 2 p.m. tomorrow, Saturday, May 23rd, at Frayne Mortuary in Winnemac, with services to begin at 2 p.m. Memorial contributions may be made to the family care of Michael Deller in memory of 73-year-old Margie Mae Deller of Winnemac. Daniel Toth of Union Mills passed away Monday, May 18th. Visitation will be held this Sunday, May 24th, from 2 to 6 p.m. at Randall's Funeral Home Hamlet Chapel. Mass will take place on Monday, May 25th at 11 a.m. at Holy Cross Catholic Church. In lieu of flowers, memorial contributions may be made to Holy Cross Catholic Church in memory of Daniel Toth of Union Mills. You can find complete obituary information online at WKVI.com.
1: From the Tri-County Weather Center today, 30% chance of showers and a high near 70. Winds gusting at 25 miles an hour. Tonight, showers likely and maybe a thunderstorm around, low of 57, winds gusting at 30. There's a 90% chance of rain. For the weekend, Saturday, showers and a high of 72, 80% chance of rain. Saturday night, cloudy and 56. For Sunday, 50% chance of showers and a high of 77. Sunday night, 30% chance of rain and a low of 58. Your outlook for Monday, 20% chance of showers and a high of 79. To see the extended forecast, visit our website, WKVI.com. 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
9: The stock market and crude oil are higher, and corn, beans, and wheat today are following. This is Hoosier Ag Today's Friday Midday Farm Market Update. After several days of losses in corn and beans, we see a minor clawback today going into the three-day Memorial Day weekend. Livestock is also trying to stabilize. July corn at midday, 466, is up 3.75. September, 4 cents higher, 472 and a half. And Dease corn, 489 and a quarter, up 4 1/4. 2 1/2 up on July and August beans. July, 1196 and 3/4. August, 1196 right now. Novi, 1189 and 3/4, up 3 cents. And fractionally higher wheat, July, 647 and 3/4. That's up 1/4. June live cattle, 249.82, up 67 cents. And June lean hogs now, 30 cents higher at 95.42. I'm Andy Eubank. Hoosier Ag Today, Indiana's Farm Network.
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0: just nuclear facility. It's been seen as a warning shot to the U.S. not to restart the war. It's going to be interesting to see whether there's any kind of diplomatic settlement that comes through. With a holiday weekend here, I'm not sure much happens. Overall, we are seeing open interest decrease in corn, at least on Thursday. Wheat and soybean open interest was higher. Buenos Aires Grain Exchange indicates a larger Argentine crop, and the exchange is ranging its forecast to 64 million metric tons. Look out. Rain coming in northern Indiana tonight and tomorrow.
1: 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Carl Setzer is here, Consus Ag Consulting. We're heading into a three-day weekend with the markets closed Memorial Day. Do you have Friday expectations for market movement, Carl?
2: Given the fact we've seen some pressure all week long, Andy, I wouldn't be too surprised if we didn't see some light short covering come in, and even maybe some speculative buying. I'm going to be paying real close attention to weather forecasts here on Friday. Any hint that we may see hotter, drier weather next week, building on yesterday's outlooks, could easily put a bullish spin on trade. If we don't, and we see a little bit more rain added into the forecast, she could turn negative on us. We got to look at, though, well, a lot of positioning going to take mostly a day of squaring in the market on Friday rather than fresh buying.
1: Carl Setzer, Consus Ag Consulting, and I'm Andy Eubank. Who's your ag today? Timely, relevant, credible.
3: This is a Bloomberg Money Minute. It's official. Kevin Warsh has been sworn in as the 17th and newest chairman of the Federal Reserve, replacing Jerome Powell, who will stay on as part of the Fed's board. The central bank's next meeting on interest rates, June 16th and 17th. Meantime, Fed Governor Christopher Waller says the central bank's next interest rate move is just as likely to be an increase in rates as a cut, in order to try to tame runaway inflation, saying inflation now is the Fed's biggest policy driver. On Wall Street, increased hopes for a deal between the U.S. and Iran, with officials in Tehran now considering the latest proposal from Washington, has investors buying up stocks. Oil, though, also higher. Right now, the Dow is up 0.8%. The Nasdaq and the S&P each up 0.6%. And oil, slightly higher, $96.73 a barrel. And Take-Two Interactive setting November 19th as the release date for the highly anticipated Grand Theft Auto 6 video game. Tom Busby, Bloomberg Radio.
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This is the 411 so your life doesn't become a 911. All the information you need to live your life a whole lot better. We're coming back with more. Get ready. It's time to move from the place you are right now in your life to the place you were meant to be. We can help you with that with Intelligence for Your Life right here on the John Tesh Radio Program. And check it out. AI may not be all it's cracked up to be. A lot of workers say it has actually decreased their productivity. This is according to new research by the freelancing platform Upwork. They surveyed thousands of executives, full-time workers, and freelancers all across the U.S. and Canada. Here's what they found. 3 out of 4 workers say AI tools have added to their workload. I agree. Workers said they were spending more time reviewing AI content than just doing the work themselves from the start. I agree with this too. Of course, companies were hoping that AI would improve productivity and reduce the need for human labor. A lot of companies laid off employees thinking they weren't needed anymore because of AI. However, this survey found most workers are feeling overwhelmed by the added workload of using AI. How about that? And coming up, there's good news about sleeping in on your days off. The latest data from the Journal of Affective Disorders is up next.

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0: John Tesh. We're coming back with all the information you need to live a better life.
1: Hey, look at this. Very good news about sleeping in on your days off. New data in the Journal of Affective Disorders is finding that people who slept later than normal on Saturdays and Sundays were significantly less likely to have symptoms of depression. This was especially true if they had to skimp on sleep during the week. That makes sense. So how much sleep made a difference? The study authors say getting an extra 1 to 2 hours on days off did the trick. And coming up, what is the minimum amount of exercise we need for better brain health? We now know. I'll

0: 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It's Vinyl Gold, WKBI.
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Let's talk about brain health and exercise. What is the minimum amount of exercise we need for better brain health? It's 25 minutes a week. That's it. This is less than 4 minutes a day. It could help bulk up your brain and improve your ability to think as you grow older. This comes from a new study of a Washington University School of Medicine in St. Louis. They scanned the brains of more than 10,000 healthy men and women from ages 18 to 97. They found that those who walked, swam, cycled, or did any kind of moderate workout for 25 minutes a week, they had bigger brains than those who did not, no matter what their ages were. And bigger brains typically mean healthier brains, of course. The differences were most pronounced in parts of the brain involved with thinking and memory, which shrink as we age and contribute to cognitive decline and even dementia. The goal of the research was to see how little exercise we really needed for better brain health, because very few people get the recommended amount, which is 150 minutes a week. But the effects of 25 minutes a week of exercise on people's brains, they were real and can help to maintain our ability to think well as we grow older. How about that?

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13: Tonight, it's the battle for Pulaski County. As the Winnemac Warriors Baseball Club is hosting the West Central Trojans, we will be going live at 4:30 Eastern, 3:30 Central. Myself, along with sports analyst Kevin Hannon, to bring you all the action. We hope you join us for this big-time rivalry battle. As that's your Sports Check, we'll see you tonight. I'm Mitch Columbia.
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1: News. I'm Gianna Gelosi. Secretary of State Marco Rubio says there has been slight progress during talks with Iran as uncertainty grows about whether a deal will be reached or war will resume.
2: Iran is trying to create a tolling system. They're trying to convince Oman, by the way, to join them in this tolling system in an international waterway. There is not a country in the world that should accept that.
1: He is in Sweden for a meeting of NATO foreign ministers. The conflict with Iran causing gas prices to surge. It's bad news for the more than 39 million Americans expected to drive this holiday weekend. AAA's Robert Sinclair on Fox Business.
3: Every single state in the union is above $4 a gallon. Five states are above $5 a gallon. And one is in the $6 a gallon range. That's a big burden for a lot of drivers.
1: AAA reporting today's national average for a gallon of regular is $4.55 per gallon. 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
0: From the Tri-County Weather Center today, 30% chance of showers and a high near 70. Winds gusting at 25 miles an hour. Tonight, showers likely and maybe a thunderstorm around, low of 57, winds gusting at 30. There's a 90% chance of rain. For the weekend, Saturday, showers and a high of 72, 80% chance of rain. Saturday night, cloudy and 56. For Sunday, 50% chance of showers and a high of 77. Sunday night, 30% chance of rain and a low of 58. Your outlook for Monday, 20% chance of showers and a high of 79. To see the extended forecast, visit our website, WKVI.com.
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It is my honor to be with you each and every day. Here's what I'd like you to do, though. I'd like you to be a part of the party here. 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Let's talk memory. What is the best way to maximize your memory, especially if you're over 40? Download a language app. According to the journal Psychological Science, learning a new skill that takes time and requires multiple thought processes is what really works to strengthen your memory. So travel to a foreign country where you have to communicate and find your way around. That will really force you to problem solve and test your brain on many different levels, or simply learn a new language or take up an instrument. That works better than a crossword, which only relies on retrieving information, not learning new information. The best way to maximize your memory, especially if you're over 40, download a language app or learn an instrument. And coming up, experts analyzed online dating profiles on dating sites to find out what works and what doesn't. And we had the results. Stand by.

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0: Let's talk wills. Let's talk trusts. How about Medicaid? Tune in to learn more this Saturday morning after the news and weather at 7 a.m. Central, 8 a.m. Eastern Time with me, Tim Murray, Winamac Lawyer, inviting you to be there.
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1: From our dating and relationship files, experts analyzed online dating profiles on dating sites to find out what works and what doesn't. So they looked at the most popular words mentioned and how attractive people were rated based on those words. And here's a word that works for men but does not work for women. The word retired. It is rated one of the least attractive words in a woman's dating profile. It's because the researchers believe to women, a retired man might mean he has savings to live off of. But to men, a retired woman just seems, this is using their word, old. It's also significantly better for a man to refer to females as women rather than girls. And men who use whom, the word whom, correctly get 31% more matches. As far as profile photos, men wearing t-shirts were rated most attractive, but men without their shirt on were rated least attractive, even if they had so-called washboard abs. All right, coming up, if you're a dog owner and you want to reduce your pet stress level, you might want to start by reducing your own. This is from the University of Bristol Veterinary School. I'll have details next.
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All right, my friends, if you're a dog owner and want to reduce your pet's stress level, you might want to start by reducing your own. This is the recommendation of the University of Bristol Veterinary School. They found that dogs can smell when humans are feeling stressed, and it actually makes them sad. So they tested the theory by collecting stress odors from volunteers and then exposing dogs to those odors. They found that the smell of stress in humans caused stress in their dogs too. And that was true even if the stress odors were from strangers, not just the dog's owners. It shows that dogs are capable of sensing people's emotions, and those emotions are contagious.

0: Hey, pizza worth driving for. Great sandwiches like that chicken parmesan. And the pizza truck's out again, too. You know I'm talking about Papa Farm Pizza. They are the sponsor of our community calendar. What's going on? Well, the city of Knox has announced their fun summer event schedule, and it all begins this Saturday with Coffee and Cars. Yeah, it's a fun annual event that's held from 8 a.m. to noon in Wythogen Park. Just show up with your car, enjoy some great coffee and some good company. Also, what's showing up on the calendar? How about the North Judson Mint Festival schedule? The 49th annual North Judson Mint Festival schedule. It's happening June 19th, 20th, and 21st. If you'd like the complete flyer, you can download those to your own computer. There's a download link underneath the schedule of events on our WKVI calendar block there for the Mint Festival. Another event to let you know about, June 20th is Waste Tire Amnesty Day in Stark County. This means that up to 10 tires are accepted for free in one trip. Well, all the details on WKVI's community calendar, the restrictions and what is and what is not accepted, check it all out there. Find it or phone 772-4401 for more information. Vacation Bible School season is starting, and our Redeemer Lutheran Church has theirs scheduled for June 15th through the 19th from 1 to 3:15 in the afternoon. It is called Lava Lava Luau. Check it out on the community calendar. Plaskett County Library Board. There's a position open on the library board. The information's on the calendar. Check it out if you are interested. And, of course, we are in Hoosier Valley Railroad Museum's 2026 summer train excursion season. They'll have an ice cream train this weekend for Memorial Day weekend. Information on getting your tickets and taking part in this special season, even the ice cream train season, is on the calendar. Check it out and follow the leads there. Okay, Lucky Clover's 4-H meeting this week at Knox High School on the 21st. Food Distribution Day on the 22nd in Star City, sponsored by TJX at the Methodist Church. Then, Pulaski Human Services has their Resource Fair in Star City on the 27th. Yeah, celebrate Pulaski 250 and take part in this annual event, Health Resource Fair Picnic, an annual meeting on the 27th that will start at 11 a.m. at the Star City Community Building. Guest speakers, Rhonda Terry from Pulaski 250. She is the coordinator there. Okay, find out all the information on the community calendar. It is the community calendar on air, brought to us by Papa Farm Pizza downtown Knox. It is pizza worth driving for. They're open Tuesday through Saturday at 3 p.m. Well, it's time once again to let you know about Ephraim Farms Spring Country Market, a conversation with Alex Haschel.
1: It is. I believe this is our third year. You know, we have so much going on out at Ephraim Farm through EF Home that it's hard for me to keep track of what years we're going. But yes, we are so excited for our spring event that just gets us started for the year. And next will be the Harvest Hoot in October. So we are just so excited that this is coming up.
0: Well, tell us some features, what's going on that we need to look at.
1: We have some wonderful vendors. Actually, we have a lot of amazing vendors from Stark County that are part of our group. We also have like Grandpa's Snow Cones and Treats. We've been blessed with them again this year.
0: Okay.
1: We have all sorts of food vendors. We have crafters. We have vendors from as far as Peru and Wabash and up towards Kankakee Valley. So it is definitely an event you do not want to miss.
0: Well, it is coming up. It is on the 23rd. What are the times for the day, Alex?
1: The time is 9 to 3, and that is Eastern time.
0: Okay.
1: We still have time that if you would like to be a part of the Spring Country Market, be a vendor, please give us a call. You can go on Facebook on EF Home & Co., or you can also contact me at area code 574-653-1221.
0: It's Alex Haschel here today. Always fun with Alex. And yeah, mark your calendars coming up. Alex, thanks so much.
1: Thank you.
0: Ephraim Farms, find and follow them on Facebook. The festival will be at their farm near Kiwanis.
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0: give you. You have a garden, right?
1: We cycle through our gardens. We have garden plots, and then we'll plant stuff, and then take it out, and plant stuff, and take it out.
0: Well, experts are saying according to the journal Eco-Psychology, if you want to feel better about yourself, pretty much instantly, just grow a garden. It doesn't matter if your garden has flowers, vegetables, or herbs, or if it fits in your backyard or community garden. Those are cool.
1: Yeah.
0: Just the act of gardening improves body image. Again, the researchers found that people who garden have significantly higher levels of body appreciation, body pride, and appreciation. Gardening works by helping us feel a sense of control and accomplishment.
1: You get a sense of control. You get a sense of accomplishment. You get to see the literal fruits of your labor.
0: You get to
1: see that stuff come out. Plus, you are statistically more likely to eat fruits and vegetables if you grow them yourself. Your kids are more likely to eat fruits and vegetables if they participate in the growing of the fruits and vegetables. That whole process compounds itself so that you will not only feel healthier, you will actually be healthier.
0: Yeah.
1: We keep talking about gardening. If you have not created even just a windowsill plot that you're able to grow a garden in, then you're missing out.
0: Yeah. That's it. If you want to feel better about yourself, you grow a garden. And the idea of a community garden is fantastic because you just rent a plot, right?
1: Yes, you rent a plot, you share it with other people, so you get a sense of community as well, and you get to still eat fruits and vegetables.
0: That's it.
2: 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Don't miss a second of it. We'll be right back.

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5: 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I actually just changed the way I look at stuff now because of this piece. Most word processing programs use documents that are left aligned because we read and write from left to right. But that means all day long, your eyes are shifting to the left. That comes from ergonomic expert Dr. Alan Hedge from Cornell. 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
4: News. I'm Therese Crowley. Tulsi Gabbard resigning from her post as Director of National Intelligence. Fox News Digital has learned it's to support her husband through his battle with an extremely form of bone cancer. Her last day, June 30th, expected. President Trump swearing in the new chair of the Federal Reserve, Kevin Warsh, saying, "Don't look at me," urging him to be totally independent.
5: Kevin has spoken often about the need to restore the Fed's integrity by returning to a proper focus on its two functional and really fundamental responsibilities, maintaining price stability and low inflation.
4: As the Dow hit a new high, Secretary of State Rubio reports light progress with Iran on the U.S. peace deal, but he tells NATO defense ministers in Sweden,
6: "We have to have a plan B for if someone is shooting, then how do you reopen the straits?"
4: So they're not off the hook, still expecting NATO to pitch in to help. America's listening to Fox News.
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8: From the Tri-County Weather Center today, 30% chance of showers and a high near 70. Winds gusting at 25 miles an hour. Tonight, showers likely and maybe a thunderstorm around, low of 57. Winds gusting at 30. There's a 90% chance of rain. For the weekend, Saturday, showers and a high of 72. 80% chance of rain. Saturday night, cloudy and 56. For Sunday, 50% chance of showers and a high of 77. Sunday night, 30% chance of rain and a low of 58. Your outlook for Monday, 20% chance of showers and a high of 79. To see the extended forecast, visit our website, WKVI.com.

0: 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My name is John Tesh. 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Here's another question for you. How do you define a healthy gut these days? Well, according to gastroenterologist Dr. Joel Mason from Tufts University Medical Center, if you're not experiencing bloating or constipation or diarrhea, your gut is probably healthy. However, Dr. Mason says the best way to maintain or boost your current gut health is to eat a wide variety of plant-based foods, because different plants feed different types of bacteria in your gut's microbiome. And studies have shown an association between having a more diverse microbiome and having a stronger immune system. Now, there is a catch. You'll need to eat a plant-based diet for at least a week before new species of healthy microbes will take hold and replace the unhealthy ones. And unlike probiotics, which tend to get destroyed in the stomach when you take them, the bugs found in whole fruits and vegetables, they're more likely to survive into your intestines and give you the healthiest gut possible. Okay, coming up, if you tend to wake up during the night, I'm going to tell you what to do all throughout the day with your feet that will guarantee a better night's sleep.
1: I'm John Tesh. What is this place? This is the place where you can solve your money problems, your family issues. You can lose 10 pounds here. The 411's here. Life doesn't become a 911.

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9: 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Flex your feet up and down like you're stepping on a gas pedal. According to the journal Respiratory Physiology and Neurobiology, this is going to keep fluid from building up in your legs. What does that have to do with sleeping more soundly? Well, the fluid that builds up in your legs as you sit all day can travel up through your body when you lie down at night. That's going to put pressure on your airways. That can lead to snoring and labored breathing while you sleep, which can cause microarousals all throughout the night. 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I love this tip. And next, are you like me? Do you have to Google the text abbreviations sent to you by younger people? In a moment, I'll share the most Googled text abbreviations, including TLDR. Stand by.
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All right, so if you're like me, then you have to Google the text abbreviation sent to you by younger people. I have three grandkids, so it's happening all the time. If so, here we go with the most Googled text abbreviations in reverse order from 5 to 1. Number 5 is TLDR. What do you think? That stands for too long, didn't read. TLDR. Number 4 is FOMO. You know that. I know this one. Fear of missing out. The third most Googled text abbreviation is NSFW. Not safe for work. NSFW. Don't open anything with that abbreviation on a company-owned device. The second most Googled abbreviation, POV. If you've done any script writing, you know that's point of view, of course. And the most Googled text abbreviation of all is SMH. Shaking my head.

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I'm John Tesh. I am here each and every day to bring you all the information you need to live your life a whole lot better. As we say on this program every day, don't miss this stuff.

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0: Hey, community calendar announcements right now. Do not forget about Thursday's Lucky Clovers 4-H meeting. Yeah, it is scheduled for the usual place this month, Knox High School. That takes place at 3:15. Also need to let you know that this Saturday is Ice Cream Train Ride Day for the Hoosier Valley Railroad Museum. Yeah, enjoy a train ride and enjoy Sally's small batch ice cream. Well, the festival schedules and event schedules for the summer are hitting the community calendar. How about the front page of the North Judson Mint Festival with links to download your complete Mint Festival green paper flyer that they have every year? A lot of great things going on, a lot of great things coming back. They're beginning to announce the bands for the music stage at Norwayne Field there. City of Knox's summer event schedule is on the community calendar, beginning this Saturday, the 23rd, with Coffee and Cars in Wythogan Park. That takes place from 8 to noon. It's going to be a fun day in the City of Knox. All summer long, there's activities going on. This Friday, May 22nd, is Food Distribution Day in Star City at the Star City United Methodist Church. That starts at 11 o'clock. See the block on the calendar for all the information. And another event that's coming to Star City, it is Pulaski County Human Services annual event that they have. Of course, May is Older Americans Month. Celebrate Pulaski 250 this year at this event as well. It's Wednesday, the 27th. Resource Fair starts at 11. And hot dog picnic following with Rhonda Terry, guest speaker of the Pulaski 250 event. All the information's on the calendar. Okay, that's a look at the community calendar. It is brought to us on air by The Papa. Papa Farm Pizza, downtown Knox. It is pizza worth driving for, 772-5888.
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7: This just in, Gib. According to Match.com, the dating app, when women were asked why they broke up with their last boyfriend, a full 37% of women said he was boring.
8: Those are girls in their 20s. Just telling you right now.
7: Okay. When asked why they broke up with their last girlfriend, 40% of men said, too much baggage.
8: Those are men in their 40s. I'll tell you right now.
9: Wow.
8: Okay. But look, I will tell you, from the people that I know who are still dating in their 30s and 40s, unless they are freshly divorced, in which case they don't want boring, but most people who have been dating and are in their 30s are like, you know what I would like? I would love boring. They're not going for the person with the neck tattoos and the motorcycle anymore. They want somebody with the stable job. They want the boring. Right. And then guys in their 40s are like, nah, I can't deal with any. I'm not going to deal with any of that stuff. So they keep dating in their 40s, but women in their 30s are, in my experience, are the ones who want the boring. 20s, if it's not exciting, everybody runs.
7: There was a guy. We were on vacation. There was a guy. He was at the swim up bar, and he was like commiserating because he had just gotten divorced.
8: Uh-huh.
7: And I said, "What happened?" He goes, "I went to Fiji and I married a Polynesian princess, and it was amazing. And then she came back to the United States and she got a lot of American girlfriends, and she dumped me."
8: Yeah, well, I guess he was boring.
7: Yeah, there you go.
8: he found out the hard way.
7: I knew there was a point in there somewhere. I just wanted to tell you the swim up bar story. That's all.

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2: Fox News, I'm Tom Graham. Tulsi Gabbard resigning as Director of National Intelligence, adding she's stepping down to help her husband after he was diagnosed with a rare form of bone cancer.
3: She said that Abraham has been her rock since they've been married, and she submitted her resignation letter to the president and two members of the senior staff, announcing that her last day would be June 30th.
2: Fox's David Spont in Washington. President Trump praising the new leader of the Federal Reserve, Kevin Warsh, sworn in today at a White House ceremony.
4: Honestly, I really mean this. This is not said in any other way. I want Kevin to be totally independent. I want him to be independent and just do a great job. Don't look at me. Don't look at anybody. Just do your own thing and do a great job.
2: The president often sparred with outgoing Fed Chair Jerome Powell. 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
1: From the Tri-County Weather Center today, 30% chance of showers and a high near 70. Winds gusting at 25 miles an hour. Tonight, showers likely and maybe a thunderstorm around, low of 57. Winds gusting at 30. There's a 90% chance of rain. For the weekend, Saturday, showers and a high of 72, 80% chance of rain. Saturday night, cloudy and 56. For Sunday, 50% chance of showers and a high of 77. Sunday night, 30% chance of rain and a low of 58. Your outlook for Monday, 20% chance of showers and a high of 79. To see the extended forecast, visit our website, WKVI.com.

Well, today is finally Friday, Memorial Day weekend, which I totally forgot about. I mean, I zoned it off until somebody said, oh, Monday. No, we're not coming in on Monday. And I went, oh, I guess we're not. So there you go. Hopefully the weather holds out. It's a good day. So today for National Day, it's National Vanilla Pudding Day, National Road Trip Day, National Buy a Musical Instrument Day, National Don't Fry Day. Now, you would think that would deal with fried foods. It does not. We'll talk about that a little bit later on. And National Craft Distillery Day and National Cooler Day. It kind of all works together. And one of my wife's favorites, National Solitaire Day. She's really good at that. She does not lose. I always tell her she's cheating, but she's not. We'll talk more about that. A few other things I came across, all coming up.

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1: Take the last train across the mountain.
0: The animals. On WKVI's Vinyl Gold.

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0: It's Vinyl Gold, WKVI.

Okay, you know, we went food, National Vanilla Pudding Day. I do like vanilla pudding. Now, I'm looking to see if I can find out more about it. I mean, I guess they're looking at vanilla pudding. Desserts today are not what was commonly known as pudding in the ancient dinner tables. Well, I can imagine that. Medieval puddings were a meat-based and seasoned with herbs and spices. Not like pudding, more like a pate, maybe? Even sweetened cooks usually served them hot. Okay. Toward the end of the 18th century, people more likely made puddings from grains or day-old bread, nuts, fruits, and meats. To me, that's more like a dip then. You know, they used puddings to stretch meals for a large family. Also, soups is what they did. So here we go. Necessity may be the mother of invention, but spouses who are chemists are the inventors. So Alfred Bird and his wife, she was allergic to eggs. And in 1837, he invented an egg-free custard powder using flavored cornstarch. The creamy pudding we are now more familiar with, that's what we today. So it's basically more toward custard minus the eggs. So Fine produced it, got better at it. Earliest packaging for the pudding in the United States was 1918. This and other puddings like them still required cooking on the stove. Yes, we didn't have instant pudding back there. You had to cook it. And I remember that because I scalded a few when I was younger learning how to cook. The instant version came along in the mid-40s. And no, we never got the instant because how it always worked with my grandparents was, nope, this is the way, this is what we're going to use. But yeah, the instant's good for me. Just mix it up, put it in there, let it chill, thicken up, and yes, I'm ready to go. Now, I like vanilla pudding. I also like the chocolate pudding. I'm not a big fan of butterscotch, and there are a few other different ones out there. What's your favorite? Let me know on social.

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1: And that's going to be a walk-off RBI single. 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Chopper to third. 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

0: 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Well, as we get ready for our 12th broadcast of the 2026 spring sports season, we have talked with both head coaches of the West Central Trojans, David Allen, and the Winamac Warriors, Mark Hendricks, on the Saturday Sports Line, of course. When we look at the away team in today's contest, West Central started their season way back on April 6th. Doesn't seem that long ago. They fell to Caston that night on the road, 19 runs to 6. They then beat Frontier 6-2. Then the next night fell to them 5-2. They then beat Attica 7-6, then South Newton twice 16-0, then 12-2. They beat Tri-County 16-6, then again 6-5. They fell to Knox on the road, 13 runs to 10. Then they beat North Newton in back-to-back games, 10-2, and then 7-5. They fell to North Miami they fell to North Miami 11-10, then beat North White twice 23-0, then 18-1. They beat Culver Community 23-2 on the 14th. That was on the 14th of May, and then they fell to Rensselaer Central 11-5. They then beat Faith Christian twice 19-0 and 8-0 as the Trojans come into this matchup at 13-5 on the year, and they are the Midwest Conference champions going 11-1 in MWC play. When it comes to hitting, Connor Huber leads the Trojans with a .493 batting average up to this point, and then right behind him is Izzy Williams. He's hitting right at a .431, and then rounding out the top three is Hayden Jones, averaging a .431 at the plate. As a whole, this team has a .358 batting average with an on-base percentage of .472. They have 190 hits on the season, 204 runs, and 142 runs batted in. Then we look at the pitching for the Trojans. They have used five different arms through the 110.1 innings pitched. They have an ERA rating of 4. They have allowed 109 hits, 90 runs, and have struck out their opponents 184 times. With us tonight, breaking things down on the diamond, we are honored to have longtime former area baseball head coach Kevin Hannon on the call. Welcome back, Coach. Your thoughts on the Trojans?
1: Thanks, Hob. Obviously, until you read that off, I haven't seen West Central much over the last few years, and I do know Coach Allen from years back, and he's done a good job at building up that program. It's good to see that they're at the point that they're winning conference championships, and they played a pretty good schedule.
0: Yeah, they did, and then they're probably more excited about this game tonight. You know, you go up against your cross-county rival, similar to North Judson and Knox. They want this game tonight, you can tell, just by talking with him earlier, getting ready for the pregame. While it's not a conference matchup, it darn near is treated as such.
1: Exactly, and the one thing that always comes into play this year, and I ran into it at Knox, I ran into it everywhere I've been, this week of the last day of school and sectional week, it's hard. It's hard enough to keep teenage boys in line, but it's super hard when they don't have to go to school here now. So you sometimes never know. These are games that could fall in the cracks, a non-conference game on a Friday night. Winamac's out of school today. Martin. So we'll see.
0: Yeah.
1: But it's still baseball. It's still great to be here.
0: Well, we go ahead and turn the page and look at the Winamac Warriors. Head coach Mark Hendricks and his squad started the season off hot, winning the first three games with a lot and a lot of runs. They beat Argus 21-1, then Knox 10-0. They beat Argus again 7-0. Their first loss came against Rensselaer Central 11-1. They then beat Oregon Davis in a doubleheader 21-0 in Game 1 and 3-0 in Game 2. They then beat Rochester 3-2 on April 21st, then fell to North Miami 2 days later 9-6. We saw them beat North Judson 17-0. What a dominating performance it was that evening here in Winamac. The Warriors then went on an 8-game skid, falling to North Miami 10-4, Caston twice 9-6, then 4-2, North Judson 7-1, Triton twice 5-0 and 13-0, then Couts 12-2, and Twin Lakes 11-7. They have since been on the winning column, beating rival Pioneer both times 5-3, then again 17-13. Last night they beat Culver Community in Game 1 7-5 and are currently finishing Game 2 right now up 5-2 here in the bottom of the fifth. As the Warriors come into this rivalry contest, 10-10 right now on the season, and 8-7 in HNAC play. When it comes to hitting, Hutch Martin leads the team with a 5.32 average. Right behind him is Xavier Adriano hitting a 3.86, and then rounding out the top three is Luke Clemens averaging a 3.40 at the plate. As a whole, these Warriors have a 2.82 average with an on-base percentage of 4.09. They have 136 hits on the season, 133 runs, and 105 runs batted in up to this point. We look at the pitching for the Warriors. They have used 11 different arms through the 113.2 innings pitched. They have an ERA rating of 4.13. They have allowed 126 hits, 115 runs, and have struck out their opponents 125 times. We talked with head coach Mark Hendricks a couple of weeks ago on the Saturday Sports Line. He said he didn't really have an answer at the time for why they were going through that skid there of 8 games, coach, but it seems like they're picking things back up here, getting the bats going, and leading Culver right now as we go to the top of the 6th.
1: No, it's a long season, and over the course of 25, 26 games, you're bound to hit your low points, and you're not gonna have the kids focus every night. You just hope that, you know, and every team goes through it. Some teams go through it and they win ugly for a week. Sure. Some teams go through it and they lose for a week. But next week's all that matters. So just get healthy. Play good baseball tonight, I'm sure they're hoping for, and that'll lead into to next week's sectional.
0: Well, and an interesting situation they're in right now, where they're finishing off last night's second game against Culver right now, and then off to the side here shortly will be West Central, waiting for their turn to take on the Warriors. How would you attack this situation? You kind of mentioned you don't think you'd ever been in a situation quite like this.
1: No, it's a unique situation, and I'm not sure this game, in the grand scheme of things, conference placings, I bet this game doesn't mean a whole lot, but it's still a conference game, and you want to finish it out the right way. Kids are still battling for all conference awards, things like that. And then, you know, I'm not a historian on the rivalry here between West Central, Winamac, but anytime you throw a rivalry on a Friday night, I imagine we'll have a lot of people here in the stands, and it'll get revved up, I'm sure.
0: Well, we are expecting a great afternoon of IHSAA rivalry baseball action. We certainly appreciate you joining us on the Coca-Cola pregame show. Taste the feeling. We'll be back after a word from our sponsors. The Pulaski Memorial Hospital Injury Report is next. 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
5: Who's in? 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It's the Pulaski Memorial Hospital Injury Report with Mitch Columbia. Mitch?
0: Thanks, JT. It's time now for the Pulaski Memorial Hospital Injury Report. They've been serving lives to the residents of Pulaski County and the surrounding area since 1963. We certainly appreciate them supporting local high school sports. And we are very lucky to say no injuries to report, as that is our Pulaski Memorial Hospital Injury Report. Stay tuned. We will hear from David Allen of the Trojans and Mark Hendricks of the Warriors after the break in the Marion University's Ancilla College Coaches Corner. 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
0: Welcome into the Marion University Ancilla College Coaches Corner. I'm talking with head coach of the West Central Trojans, David Allen. Coach, congratulations on winning the MWC. That had to have been pretty ecstatic for you and the group.
7: Yeah, no, it was exciting to see all the hard work pay off that they've been putting in since January. So yeah, it was a good time last night.
0: Yeah, it's always a goal of a head coach and the team to take care of conference, but now here we are, latter portion of the season. You're starting sectionals next week, and tonight, you know, you're taking on your cross county rival of Winnemac. They've been kind of struggling as of late. What do you prepare for against a Winnemac team, especially when it's a rivalry game like this tonight?
7: Yeah, no, we prepare for everything, and we're not gonna approach this game any different than any other opponent. We've got to come out and do our part, make plays on defense and hit the ball and throw strikes.
0: I know some coaches that they'll say it's nitpicking, but you know, when everything's going well, coach, is there anything on this squad that you still want to tighten up, maybe coming into a game like tonight to get ready for the postseason?
7: Well, like I always tell the boys, there's always room for improvement, right? As long as you're alive, you're always learning. But same thing in sports, right? There's always room for improvement. Everybody can improve. So little things as far as, you know, throwing through cutoffs and hitting your cutoffs when we're in bunt situations or something, knowing what we're doing there, first and third situations. But just taking care of the baseball is what we're trying to tighten up, if you will.
0: Yeah, it's an interesting situation. Winnemac has to finish their game against Culver. They'll be in the top of the fifth. While you guys are arriving, they'll already be kind of warmed up and ready to go. How do you attack it from your perspective, knowing that?
7: We're going to show up about game time when they start that first game. We'll start getting loose, and we're just going to approach it the same way as always, you know, just as a normal game. It's going to be a normal game for us. It sounds like they're going to do starting lineups and all that, at the beginning of our game as well. So we're not approaching it any different than we would any other night.
0: And I know you don't have to say much to the guys when you go up against a rival like Winnemac.
7: Right. No, we're looking for a good game, and you know, to go out on a high note and playing well going into sectionals is what we're trying to accomplish tonight.
0: All right, Coach, I appreciate your time.
7: Thank you.
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0: Welcome back to the Marion University Ancilla College Coach's Corner. I'm talking with head coach of the Winnemac Warriors, Mark Hendricks. Coach, I know you got to finish up this game against the Cavs. You're up 4-1. Talk about this game real quick. How do you want this game to finish off? I know you want to win, but talk about what you want to see from the guys.
9: 11-1 would be great in one more inning, but hey, yeah, that's wishful thinking. Just finish out. We started playing, you know, last night, the McEwen kid. We knew he'd be good. Struck out the first nine batters, and I was like, oh, Lord. But fourth inning, we started getting to him and started hitting balls hard and were able to come back. They had us down 5-1, so just hold this lead right where it is, add on a couple, and get ready for the Trojans.
0: Yeah, it's kind of an interesting scenario tonight. Yeah, the Cavs, you know, that's a conference matchup, so you want to get that conference win. But then looming off into the distance, not too far off, is the West Central Trojans. While it's a non-conference game, it might as well be. It's the cross-county battle nobody misses. So what do you want to see against the Trojans? Do you know anything about them? They've won the Midwest Conference. So, I mean, they're coming in feeling pretty hot and strong, hot to trot, so to speak. So what do you think is going to happen tonight for the Warriors' sake?
9: I'm not sure. You know, they beat us last year. We didn't play real well, but they did. And Dave's done a good job over there. They've got their youth program all squared away. Matter of fact, I told a guy today, they're ahead of us at the youth level. We need to close that gap. It's not the kids or baseball. It's the quality of coaches he's been getting. He's got all former players, which, you know, that's hard to do, and it really makes a big difference. But I just like to play well. West Central's had a great year. You know, like I said, they won the conference, and it'll be a good game for both of us going in tournament. You know, big rivalry. Everybody wants to win this, so it'll be good for both teams.
0: Yeah, and I was just about to say, you know, the last time we talked on the Saturday Sports Line, you said the bats really just weren't coming alive. Last few games, though, you've been able to win. Obviously, you've still got Culver tonight in West Central. But talk about getting things going in the right direction for sectionals. That's next week.
9: Yeah, I think our last three games, we've been hitting the ball again, our last four. Changed the way we did a couple things in the cage, and so far it seems to be working. I'm not going to change it right now. You know, we're going to have to score some runs in that sectional with the teams in there. And I know I've got the pitching to compete in that sectional. We got to be able to score four or five runs, and we're trending the right way. Two or three weeks ago, I was really worried, but I can see it's turning, and we just need to stay in that direction.
0: Well, coaches, always, I appreciate your time. Good luck.

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2: 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So if that continues in the game too, then that will bode well for the Warriors.
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1: It's time for the LAP Way starting lineups. For the Trojans of West Central in Francisville, Indiana, their batting order shows the third baseman, Connor Huber, leading off, then the center fielder, Tegan Holly, catcher, Tate Lehman, and the pitcher, Zane Wallace, the cleanup hitter. Batting fifth will be first baseman, Hayden Johns, then left fielder, Izzy Williams, second baseman, Maddox Gutwine, bats seventh, right fielder, Bryce Robbins, is at the eighth slot, and at the bottom of the lineup, we will see the shortstop, Isaac Warner. That is our starting lineups, our LAP Way starting lineups, as we will be back to get set to finish off this Cavalier versus Winamac baseball game. 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

0: going. The bottom of the sixth here. The Warriors started this game, Coach. They're at the top of the fifth, 4-1. They put five runs on the board. It's now 9-2. They're leading here.
1: Yeah, in the fifth, Culver jumped out and got a run on a long double by Caleb McCune to get on base and start that fifth inning off. And then Winamac answered back with one, and they're working on one here. They got four across, runner on first, two outs.
0: So now we'll see Luke Clemens step in. They just walked Carter Ulrich here with one out. It's the bottom of the sixth here, and on the mound for the Culver Cavaliers is Bryant Lancaster, the freshman. There goes Ulrich to take two, a foul tip by Clemens.
1: I think it's Bloomquist.
0: Oh, Bloomquist.
1: Matthew Bloomquist on the mound for,
0: thank you,
1: for Culver.
0: So that is Matthew Bloomquist, and we saw him just a couple of weeks ago against the Oregon Davis Bobcats, Coach.
1: Yes, I believe we did.
0: Thanks. Dribbler down.
1: I see so many games during the spring. One of them really doesn't stand out.
0: Little dribbler down the third base line for Luke Clemens, and he'll get on base for a base hit. So now both are one in scoring position. That's Ulrich.

0: And the Cavs just can't get out of this half inning here.
1: No, their defense has kind of left them here as the innings moved on. Winamac's just, they're hitting the ball well. They're putting it in play, and Culver's just made several errors this inning.
0: First offered pitch to Bryant Galbraith. Off to the left and out of play. 0-1 count. We look at Bloomquist. 9.64 ERA for the freshman. He's been through the ringer this year. But feet to the fire as a freshman only gets you better.
1: It does. It absolutely does. As long as the kid mentally has... If the kid can mentally get punched in the mouth, and turns around and wants the ball the next game, then he's going to be a player.
0: Well, right there, he got Bryant Galbraith to swing and miss. So now ahead of the count is Bloomquist here.
1: And that's a lot of times as a freshman. And I always told my freshmen, now we're going up to play the big boys. You're playing guys that are 3-4 years older than you, and it's a different game. It's not travel ball. It's not youth league anymore. You're playing against grown men.
0: And it looks like Ulrich got the sign to take three, and now Galbraith says, I think that pitch got me. It was a little inside at the shoulder, and now both umpires are coming together in the infield.
1: Yeah, I know. I'm not sure the batter got out of the way of the catcher trying to throw it to third, but... Oh, hit by pitch. Mitch, you're right. You're all over it tonight. We haven't officially started our game. Little round of applause for you.
2: Martin.
0: Well, he grabbed his shoulder like, ow.
1: Yeah. So, it hurt his jersey, maybe.
0: It hurt his jersey, yeah. A little abrasion. So now the bases are loaded. What a dream it is for the Warriors right now.
1: Winning run at first right now. Big shot here.
0: Popped up high. This is by Hutch Martin.
1: Infield fly, so batter will be out.
0: So that is the second out. Here in the bottom of the sixth, and this is what Coach Hendricks was kind of talking about. He said it'd be nice if we could get this game over before we get to the seventh.
1: It would be nice right here just to have one less inning pitched for your guys and end on a – it's always good to end on a walk-off. Doesn't matter what kind, what inning.
0: Here comes Cody Wheeler.
1: He got hit by a pitch his last at bat, and he just turned and took it.
0: First pitch outside by Bloomquist for a 1-0 count.
1: And as you know, I love that in a player. Turn and take it right between the four and the four and on his backside.
0: The 1-0. Misses up top and outside. Wheeler the junior, 259 average coming into this afternoon. Has an opportunity here to end this ball game with the bases loaded here in the bottom of the sixth. Next pitch outside, and he is in great position for that now with a 3-0 count. Bloomquist definitely going to be delivering something in the zone here. He deals. No, he won't. He will end up walking. Wheeler, that one slipped out of his hand.
1: Yeah, he lost control of that one. You see him stepping off the mound and kind of licking his fingertips. But now you got the winning runs moved over to second base. So any kind of a base hit, error, ball past the infielders, this game should be over here.
0: This is Peyton Burke, the freshman. He'll step in. Bloomquist. Oh, man, that one almost got past the catcher, Cale Bushman, but he tracked it down. And, boy, Cale just keeps showing us he's growing up in front of our eyes.
1: Yeah, he definitely plays very well when he's live on KVI.
0: 1-0. Big hit back to center field, and it will be gloved for out number three. We go to the top of the seventh.
1: Glad to see the center fielder didn't know how many outs there were.
0: Several runs crossed there in the bottom of the sixth. Five runs on three hits and several Cavalier errors. We'll take a break and come back. We're going to finish this Culver-Cavalier versus Winamac Game 2 matchup before we get you finally ready for the West Central Trojans taking on their cross-county rival of Winamac. Here in Winamac, don't go anywhere. More to come after this.
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0: Back here, top of the seventh between the Culver Cavaliers and the Winnemac Warriors, finishing off the game that couldn't get finished last night. And right now the Warriors in control, 10 runs to 2. It's all up to the Cavs to try to get 8 runs across to tie it here, Coach. But the Warriors look like they're on a mission to finish this off.
1: Yeah, that was just looking for 3 outs right now. And the young man for Winnemac that started today on the mound, I'm hustling to look up his name here.
0: Brian Galbraith,
1: a freshman. He's settled in well. He struck out the last 4 guys he's faced. So he's getting into a groove, and 2 more outs to go, and he should have a hard-earned save here.
0: He'll strike off the leadoff man here in the seventh, Matt Baker, and now we will see for the Culver Cavaliers. This is number 5, Cale Bushman. He rips one back to left field, trying to track down, and is by the shortstop for Winnemac. Oh, my gosh.
1: There he is. Last time we were here, he was making plays all over the field, and it again right there. That's Peyton Burke.
0: Peyton Burke, what a track down there. Holy cow, that's a play. So that is out number 2 here in the top of the second. Or top of the seventh, excuse me. And now here is a big hit by Caleb McEwen back between right and center, and he will get a base knock.
6: Now batting McEwen.
1: So I spoke too early on the play by the shortstop. That was Peyton Burke out there at short. The last time we were here, Brent Galbraith was the shortstop making good plays, and he's the young man on the mound right now finishing this one off.
0: But here's Jonas McEwen following his brother Caleb, steps into the box here with 2 outs, 1 on. Swings on the first offering. He'll miss it for strike 1. We talk about Jonas quite a bit over the last 4 years and his brother Caleb. He was our other station's Max 98.3's Tony the Boss Ross Athlete of the Week this past weekend. Just had a great career both McEwen brothers have. The 0-1 from Galbraith, up top, ball 1.
1: And that's a great name for a new Player of the Game award. I like that.
0: Yeah, it was in Tony's honor. And
1: yep.
0: Something we're proud to have our Athlete of the Year on that station this here coming up next week as well.
1: Absolutely. Great man.
0: Both stations now will have an Athlete of the Year along with Athlete of the Week throughout the season. So pretty excited to continue that tradition from WKVI, handing it off to Max 98.3 and Rusty Nixon. He's just done such a fantastic job over there. Breaking ball didn't break, and going to take 2 is Caleb McEwen, and he'll slide in safe to get into scoring position. You ever met Rusty?
1: Yes. I'm sure all the years I've... Every team I've coached with has we played Plymouth at some point during the season. So, yes, good baseball people over there.
0: Popped up high. Might be played here by Hutch Martin, and it is for out number 3. And that will be the ball game. The Winnemac Warriors will beat the Culver Cavs here in this second game that they couldn't finish last night. 10 runs to 2 is the final, but now the Warriors' sights are set on the West Central Trojans, and that's what we will be preparing you for. So stand by. Don't go anywhere. We'll go through the starting lineups momentarily along with our national anthem here on WKVI. So don't go anywhere. 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
0: From Winnemac, Indiana, welcome to broadcast number 12 of our 2026 spring sports season to see the Winnemac Warriors host their rival, the West Central Trojans. The rivalry is renewed. I'm Mitch Columbia. The tradition continues here on Kankakee Valley Broadcasting's WKVI, as the history between these two teams also includes the history of WKVI telling their stories. You can stay up to speed on local high school sports in this area by following us on social media. 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You can listen to us on your phone. Just go to one of our social media sites I mentioned and tap the link on our page. We are literally in the palm of your hand. We are proud to let you know the public address announcer today at Warrior Baseball Field is Athletic Director Brian Leverins. Our umpires for this evening are Mike Wilson and Chuck Waringa. With us tonight, we are honored to have former longtime area baseball head coach Kevin Hannon on the call to decipher the play, in which we will describe for you. And like I said, I'm Mitch Columbi, proud to be doing the play-by-play as we are set for Indiana High School rivalry baseball action from Winnemac, Indiana. Interesting situation. I think we've said that about 100 times already this evening, Coach. The Warriors, I just asked you in the break, do you even think the Warriors will take the field to warm up?
1: No, and I don't think they will. They went through full. They've gotten stretched. They went through their full in and out defensively. So I would guess they're going to just relax for a minute, watch West Central's pregame, and then it'll be play ball.
0: The Trojans come into this game Midwest Conference champions. If you're just joining us here, that happened last night. I had a chance to talk with David Allen earlier in the postgame or in the pregame show, excuse me. And you know, that was a goal of his and the team's. And I'm sure that's always something that, as you for a head coach, that was kind of something you wanted to keep an eye on. Hey, we want to be in the running for the conference, if not win the conference outright, because that just kind of solidifies who we are as a team.
1: You do, absolutely. You know, if you can stay in the conference hunt for the month of May, even towards the end of April when conference usually gets going, if you can stay, the kids have something you can dangle in front of them. You know, if you get out of the conference race and it's May 1st, good luck the next 3 weeks, unless you have a group of competitive kids. But if they don't have that conference you can dangle in front of them, you know, it's a long way till the sectional and gets to be some dog day baseball.
0: No kidding. And you talk about it. You talked about it just a few minutes ago or before the break. It's kind of hard to get kids to focus here at the end of May, especially with summer around the corner, graduation for several of these seniors. And when you want to have a deep postseason run, a lot of these seniors are going to be graduating next week. I know Culver's graduation is next Friday. Well, the sectional championship's the following Monday.
1: Yeah. And, you know, I have always thought, you know, some of the better teams I've coached over the years, we didn't have a high amount of seniors because it's hard to keep a senior focused at this time of year. There are so many things. It's not their fault.
0: No.
1: And I'm not taking anything away from them. They got a lot of things going. The weather's turning nice. Graduation's coming up. They're dealing with a lot of other things. Proms, which are now a couple weeks away, gone. And a lot of things going on in those minds. But you get a freshman and a sophomore, 15, 16-year-old kid, they want to play baseball.
0: Yeah.
1: That's the only thing they're focused on. And the best teams I've had over the years were freshman, sophomore, junior loaded.
0: Really?
1: Yeah.
0: That's interesting because when you think about it, you'd think you'd have some good senior baseball players that love the sport of baseball and they'd be your leaders.
1: Yeah, you'd think.
0: Huh.
1: But again, spring is a challenge, and I think all spring coaches across whatever sport it is will say that it's tough. Kids see the finish line of, you know, no more school, and their attitude and their work ethic just, in some of them, isn't what it would be.
0: Yeah, you bring up prom being an issue. That reminds me, in the fall, a lot of the coaches, I don't want to say complain, but they do bring up the fact that, hey, they've got homecoming, you know, and then we've got to deal with the parade, and we've got to deal with the fanfare, when the coaches want the kids to focus on the game. But in the spring, you're not only dealing with prom, you're dealing with the summer and having to juggle kids that may be going on vacation, and that's what they're thinking of instead of focusing in. And you, as a head coach, you want to win. You want to win them all.
1: Exactly. And you want to do everything. You'd hope that as a coach, you want your kids to have baseball be the only thing on their mind too. But in most circumstances, that isn't the case.
0: Well, we look at the Trojans. You know, we talked about them a little bit earlier, but they come in today winning the Midwest Conference, 13-5 on the year. What a strong outing it's been for the Trojans this year. They drew Pioneer, and Pioneer is a team they did not face in the regular season. So for a team that they're going to face first thing right off the bat next week. I believe that sectional's at Tri-County. That's a team they don't really know about or know much about.
1: No, and, you know, that first game of the sectional, a lot of times, is they're the most competitive ones just because you got your West Central will have their number one kid on the mound. Pioneer will have their number one kid on the mound. And, you know, throughout the course of a baseball season, you know, you don't play 28 games in that you could play in a baseball season. You don't play with your best team on the field maybe more than 7 or 8 times. And next week, first game of the sectional, it will be. Both teams will be putting their best team on the floor.
0: We will see Zane Wall on the mound for the West Central Trojans. We remember Zane Wall over the last couple of years. He was a Tyler Roth WKVI Athlete of the Week last year. He comes in today, a 5.85 ERA, 1-1 on the season. It'll be his 7th appearance. You know, he's an athlete, but he's not their main guy, Tegan Holly, who has just been great this year as a sophomore, 1.96 ERA. So Zane Wall kind of being told, hey, we need you in this cross-county battle today.
1: Oh, yeah. You're not going to see from either team. I don't know when both teams play next week, how many days rest it is between now and then. But if they come out and play Tuesday or Wednesday, you may see those kids, the number ones here, if necessary. But probably not at this point in the season.
0: Yeah, this is the last regular season game for the Trojans, and then we go ahead and look at the Winamac Warriors. We talked with Mark Hendricks a little bit earlier. He wanted to get that game over quickly with Culver. It took to the top of the 7th, but they were able to win that game 10-2, the final. But you talk about the Warriors here. They will be facing off against Jimtown in their sectional. That's at, I believe that is at Jimtown, if I'm not mistaken, in that sectional next week. So they're going to be taking on the host school.
1: Yeah, that's not a good draw for anybody. Jimtown's a pretty talented group and have a good core group of players coming back, and they play good solid baseball.
0: Yeah, this is their final regular season matchup as well. So the cross county battle finishes off the regular season. If you were a head coach, say let's take you back to when you were coaching at Knox, would you like the game against the Jays to be your last regular season game?
1: It wouldn't make any difference to me because I'm resting my... I know the game probably doesn't mean anything as far as getting a trophy or getting a plaque presentation, winning a conference. And I'm not going to throw my top 2 or 3 pitchers in that game anyway. So you just want them to play good baseball. That's the most important thing for both teams. And don't do anything foolish. An ejection in this game
0: could hurt a lot of things.
1: It hurts a lot of things because then you you played yourself out of that first game of the sectional as you have to sit the second game.
0: Which tensions can rise in a game like this when it's a cross-county battle.
1: So they can.
0: So you kind of got to be careful. And then on the mound for the Warriors, we're going to see Hutch Martin. Man, is he just – he's the ace, 1.19 ERA, 3-3 on the season, his 7th appearance as well. But he's leading the way. Right behind him there is Cottrell, Charles Cottrell, the senior. He's got a 1.75 ERA. But Hutch Martin, we've seen him. We've talked about him multiple times this season, actually over the last couple of years. He's a sophomore, and Coach Hendricks really likes Hutch Martin.
1: Yeah, and I know Coach Hendricks, you know, I told you what I would do without throwing my best guys. Coach Hendricks is a, you know, he's trying to get this team revved up again. You know, they went through a rough patch here, and you know, they got the bats alive in the game they just finished, and I think he wants Hutch Martin to go out here and spin a gem on the mound tonight and get him some momentum going into next week.
0: In the field for the Winamac Warriors, on the mound, like I said, is Hutch Martin. The catcher will be Xavier Adriano. At first is Luke Clemens. The second baseman will be Charles Cottrell. Peyton Burke will be the designated hitter for him in the 7th slot. And then it looks like at third base will be Cody Wheeler. The shortstop is Bryant Galbraith. You'd kind of talked about him. You saw him a few weeks ago, and you're very impressed him.
1: I was really impressed. Now I'm impressed with both the freshmen they had out there playing shortstop when we've seen them. So The infield defense future is looking pretty good for Coach Hendricks.
0: Liam Burton will be in left field. Center field will be Will Malco. And right field will be Caden Runk. Those are in the field. Those are those that will be in the field. Those are those.
1: Those are those. I don't know. I'm a gym teacher. I don't know if that works. We need an English teacher to call in.
0: Hey, at least I caught it. I called myself out. Those will be the Warriors in the field. And then batting, here's the order for the Trojans. Up first, we'll see third baseman Connor Huber leading off. Then the center fielder Tegan Holly, catcher Tate Lehman, and then the pitcher Zane Wall is the cleanup hitter. Batting fifth for the Trojans will be first baseman Hayden Johns, then left fielder Izzy Williams. Second baseman Maddox Gutwine bats seventh. Right fielder Bryce Robbins is at the eighth slot. And at the bottom of the lineup, we will see the shortstop Isaac Warner. Well, if you're just now joining us, we're so glad you joined us for the battle for Pulaski County between the Winnemac Warriors and the West Central Trojans. Tomorrow morning will be our second-to-last Saturday sports line. We hope you join us at 9 a.m. Eastern, 8 a.m. Central to catch up with several of our area coaches. It should be a full day. We are going to catch up with Brett and Kylene Lambert, head coaches for the North Judson-Sampere girls and boys track and field teams. We'll also talk Knox Lady Redskins softball with head coach Richie Morgan. North Judson softball with head coach Gary Baxter. Thoughts and prayers with Gary right now. He popped his Achilles celebrating a big time win the other night, he said. So he's going to have to go under the knife next Wednesday. So feel bad for Coach Baxter.
1: I'm laughing with him. You know, there comes a year when you realize as an older coach, and I don't know how old Gary is, but I knew there were some things I couldn't do back in the last few years I coached. Oh, you get excited. There's no doubt. I remember 20 years ago we were playing a game at the Steelyard up in Gary, and we were playing Washington Township when I was at Knox, and I was coming off back surgery, feeling good. You get up there in a minor league park, I think I'm trying out to be the Mets third base coach, and I'm wanted a kid to come into third and slide, so I'm down on my knees hitting the ground.
0: Oh no.
1: I spent the rest of the game with an ice pack on my back in the dugout, so yeah. And I knew you need to just stand out there and learn how to clap.
0: And the Achilles is a serious injury.
1: It is.
0: That's lately.
1: A tough one.
0: So our thoughts are with head coach Gary Baxter for the North Judson Softball Club. We'll also talk South Central Boys Volleyball. They made it all the way to the sectional championship game last weekend where they fell short, unfortunately. But it was a historic run. They only lost, I want to say, three or four games throughout the season. So we'll have a chance to catch up with Coach Paul Fossauer at the bottom of the first hour. We'll also catch up with West Central head coach David Allen in the second hour. And then finish things off with head coach Mark Hendricks of the Winnemac Warriors. We'll also have our Athlete of the Week interview with Cheryl Barnes, Knox Lady Redskins softball player who broke several records. What a career for her. She's going on to Lesley University there in Cambridge, Massachusetts to continue her softball career. I asked her in an interview, and you'll hear this tomorrow, she said the reason behind choosing that is it's only an hour away from her older sister, yes. Beth Barnes.
1: They're a great family. Mom's a teacher in my building, and Dad's a longtime principal here in the Knox Community Schools, and great family, great girls. I had the older brother playing baseball, and obviously I've taught all of them. So great families, proud of what the girls are doing, and the parents I think are going to enjoy their trips to the East Coast and be able to catch both girls.
0: And to finish things off, we'll have our Where Are They Now segment with Harold Welter. It'll be his final Where Are They Now segment of the Saturday Sports Line tomorrow. And then we will announce our final Tyler Roth WKVI Athlete of the Week Award recipient at the end of the show. And then next week, we start our sectional run. It's a very busy sectional run. We will be all over the place next week. Starting on Tuesday, we'll be in Bremen to see the Winnemac Lady Warriors. They will be taking on LaVille, and we talked with head coach Jenny Belcher last weekend on the Saturday Sports Line. She's very excited to take on the LaVille Lancers. Of course, they used to be in the Hoosier North Athletic Conference, but not anymore. So it'll be the first time they've seen the Lancers this season. But a very interesting situation for the Winnemac Lady Warriors taking on LaVille at Bremen. We'll plan to go live at 4:30 Eastern, 3:30 Central. That's on May 26th, this coming Tuesday. And then if all goes to plan, the Knox Lady Redskins will win on Monday. We will will then see them in Game 2 on Tuesday for a doubleheader as they would face off against Jimtown at Bremen. So that's the plan on Tuesday. See some Winamax softball in Game 1, then Knox softball in Game 2. On Wednesday the 27th, it will be Round 2 of the sectional, the softball sectional, at South Central as the Culver Lady Cavaliers will take on either South Central or North Judson St. Pierre. So whoever wins between South Central or North Judson St. Pierre on Monday will face off against the Culver Lady Cavaliers or the Oregon Davis Lady Cats. That's who are in Monday's game. So Culver versus Oregon Davis on Monday. Whoever wins that game will face off against either South Central or North Judson St. Pierre. That's where we will be on Wednesday. Thursday, we hope to be in a softball sectional championship matchup at Bremen, as it could very well be the Winamac Lady Warriors taking on the Knox Lady Redskins. We'll keep our fingers crossed and knock on wood that they take care of business on Monday for the Knox Redskins and Tuesday night for both teams. And then Friday, we were originally going to be at South Central to see Culver take on South Central, but I was made aware that that game has now actually been moved to Thursday, so unfortunately we won't be able to cover that game on Friday the 29th. We'll see what we can do behind the scenes and get another game scheduled next Friday, but then that following Saturday, a week from tomorrow, will be our final Saturday sports line of the 2025-2026 school year, where we will announce our Tyler Roth WKVI Athlete of the Year, one of my favorite broadcasts, not only because I'm going to summer, Coach, but because you get to announce our Athlete of the Year. We have our ceremony at the WKVI studios. We bring Tim Roth and his wife Melinda in, and we have a very nice ceremony where their plaque is given to them. We also have a college scholarship that's given to the Athlete of the Year, and then also the main plaque that stays in the studio that has all the list of all the winners throughout the year since 2002. So very excited. See, I can talk by myself forever, Coach. I'm an only child.
1: Absolutely. And can I get a guess as to who that young man or woman might be?
0: Not on the air.
1: No, not on the air. I'm kidding. But if you look back over the list of kids that have won that award over the last 20 years,
0: it's crazy.
1: It's impressive, and I'm pretty sure most of them are probably successful today.
0: And the one I always think about is the very first one, Dan McGowan. Went on to play Purdue football.
1: Well, I said most of them are successful. Now, Coach McGowan, I don't know, man. That guy, I just ran into him this week, and he is a trip. For those of you that have never met Danny McGowan, go visit North Judson Elementary School one time in your life and get to know that guy.
0: He was the very first Tyler Roth Athlete of the Year back in 2002. But this is the 25th anniversary of the passing of Tyler Roth, so kind of a special one. I'm sure Tim will talk about that on that final Saturday sports line, but that's where we button up our entire season. While we hope to still be broadcasting games that Monday, we don't know where we'll be. It just depends on what baseball area teams make it to that sectional championship game Monday, June 1st. So we will continue to broadcast sports, but obviously our final Saturday show will be on May 30th, a week from tomorrow. Well, they're talking at home plate, both head coaches with the umpires. Our umpires for today are Mike Wilson and Chuck Waringa. Like I mentioned earlier, our public address announcer is Brian Leverins. Athletic Director Brian Leverins, so we appreciate him.
1: Best in the business.
0: Best in the business.
1: Right up here.
0: We're going to take a quick break and come back. Get you ready for the battle between the West Central Trojans and the Winamac Warriors. The battle for Pulaski County is on after this.
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0: From Winnemac, Indiana, welcome to broadcast number 12 of our 2026 spring sports season. To see the Winnemac Warriors host the West Central Trojans, the rivalry is renewed. I'm Mitch Colombi. The tradition continues here on Kankakee Valley Broadcasting's WKVI, as the history between these two teams also includes the history of WKVI telling their stories. You can stay up to speed on local high school sports in this area by following us on social media. 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You can listen to us on your phone, computer, or tablet if you're not in the FM listening area. Just go to one of our social media sites I mentioned and tap the link on our page. We are literally in the palm of your hand. With us this afternoon, we have Kevin Hannon on the call, and like I said, I'm Mitch Colombi, proud to be doing the play-by-play as we are set for rivalry baseball action. Coach, Connor Huber up to bat first, this multi-sport athlete. And a question I wanted to ask you as a head coach, do you like multi-sport athletes on your team?
1: Oh, absolutely. You want kids that that have played for other coaches, that have been through locker rooms as part of a team. You want kids competing as much as they can. It doesn't have to be in baseball. It can be, I would love for every kid to experience as many sports as they can when they're in high school, because it isn't too long. I mean, these kids out here on the field, next week, their high school careers could be over.
0: Sure.
1: So do as many sports as you can.
0: Huber, the 493 average, steps in his 82nd appearance of the season to face Hutch Martin for the first time. He'll swing on the first offering. Grounded to second. Bobbled. Throws to first. He got it in time.
1: Yeah, just ball came up, hit him in the heel of the glove. Took his time, picked it up. Got the runner. And Huber can move down the line, I can tell you that, after just watching him run out that ground ball.
0: Starting quarterback for the West Central Trojans, starting on the basketball team in the starting five.
1: And give him credit. It was a routine ground ball to second. He busted like he had a base hit and was thinking about stretching it to two. So just one of those little things that you like to see.
0: Here's a left-handed swinger. Teagan Holly comes in today. A 400 average, his 81st appearance on the season. Martin deals the 1-0. Right to the second baseman for an out, number two. That's a lot of work right off the top there for Charles Cottrell.
1: Yeah, absolutely. That's, and Hutch is just getting back there and throwing strikes, standing up on top of the mound. And, you know, Chuck Waringa doing the plate tonight. I would love to pitch for Chuck. Chuck has a big strike zone. He's going to be consistent all day, and pitchers are going to enjoy this tonight, I have a feeling.
0: Tate Lehman takes a big-time cut and misses. Martin blew it past him. Lehman comes in today, a 403 average, his 78th appearance on the season. He has a 506 on-base percentage, an OPS of 1.167, Coach.
1: Yeah, good offensive numbers for a catcher. And, you know, in high school, you know, in MLB and you get up into college and the catchers aren't usually hitters. High school, it hasn't affected them yet because they haven't really specialized in that area. But, you love to see the catcher be hitting third in the order and be right in the middle of everything.
0: Next pitch misses outside for a 1-2 count. We mentioned Hutch Martin earlier. He's the number one for this pitching staff of Winamac, a 1.19 ERA. He deals the next pitch that just misses the zone.
1: Just when I bragged on you, Chuck.
0: It looked close from here.
1: It was a good pitch, but
0: 2-2. Rip back to left field. Good cut. And it won't be brought in by the left fielder. Digging for two will be Tate Lehman, so that will go down as an E7.
1: Yeah, E7, I'd have to say on that one.
0: Burton had a good track on it, just hit the glove.
1: He did, and, you know, that's probably what makes it an error, is he didn't look like he lost the ball there. He was just running hard to his right, and the ball just right off his glove.
0: So here's the cleanup hitter, Zane Wall. We'll see him on the mound here in the bottom of the first. Wall, a 379 average, his 74th appearance at the plate. He has 21 RBIs on the season and an opportunity to add to that here. And it looks like we'll have a pinch runner for Lehman out there at two.
1: Yeah, that'll be your courtesy runner since Lehman's your catcher.
0: Thank you, courtesy runner. And this is number nine out there, we believe, for... that is Gutwein.
1: Yeah, it's hard to pick up those dark maroon numbers on black jerseys from that far away.
0: Next pitch in the dirt. Wall telling Gutwein to stay at two. It's Braylon Gutwein. And now here's the 3-0 from Martin. Inside, finds the zone. And that'll be a 3-1 count here with two outs, one in scoring position, top of the first, scoreless. Wall, a 411 on base percentage. Fouls this one off. Makes it a full count here. Martin likes the sign. The payoff. Popped up. Back to left center. It'll be a blooper. And it will bring the courtesy runner Gutwein home for an RBI single by Zane Wall.
1: That was that ball was up in the air a long time. I'm not sure. When it was first hit, I thought the center fielder would be able to make a running catch on it. But it just died out there, and he couldn't quite get to it.
0: The Trojans will draw first blood, and now we will see Hayden Johns, the number five hitter, step in, first baseman, right-handed swinger, Martin deals. Outside, good track down by Xavier Adriano. Warriors in all maroon with white pinstripes, looking very sharp. The Trojans, gray pants, black jerseys with maroon numbers. Martin to Johns. He'll check the runner at one, and I believe that is also a courtesy runner. Thank you. That is number 12, Randolph.
1: Yeah, Brody Randolph.
0: And Martin to deal the 1-1 here. Popped up, fouled off, out of play. And if you're the Trojans, you got to feel pretty good getting a run across here in the top.
1: Yeah, they got anytime you can get a gift run early in your first at bat, you'll take it.
0: Martin checks Randolph at one. He deals the 1-2. And it will just miss outside, evening it up at 2-2 here. Martin right to work. Right to third. What a glove. Slings it to first. It's in time for out number three. A beautiful 5-3 there.
1: Beautiful by the first baseman that had to adjust his footwork and catch the short hop throw. But, yeah, great play to get that out.
0: And that was gloved by Cody Wheeler, getting it over to first. Luke Clemens for out number three. But
1: one run, no hits, one hit, one error, one runner left on.
0: We'll take a break and come back. That's the top of the first. Bottom of the first is on the way.
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0: 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We now go to the bottom of the first. We're along with Kevin Hannon on the call. So glad you joined us. The battle for Pulaski County is renewed. Stepping into the box first for the Winnemac Warriors is first baseman Luke Clemens. He is facing, we talked about it earlier, Zane Wall, the right-handed pitcher, to face the left-handed batter in Clemens here. A 340 average is six, well, more now because of the second game this afternoon. It was going to be his 62nd appearance at the plate. Stats are kind of iffy right now because the Warriors finished their second game that they couldn't get in last night before this game. The 1-0 finds the zone just outside there, a 1-1 count here. The outer portion of the plate, he found it, and here he deals the 1-1. Breaking ball finds the zone. Wall feeling it.
1: Yeah, hit the outside corner with a fastball first and then came back with a nice off-speed curveball.
0: Next pitch misses. We talked about Wall, a 5.85 ERA. He's 1-1 on the season, his seventh appearance. He's allowed 30 hits, 35 runs. He's walked 22 at-bats and has 45 Ks. Popped up foul out of play for Clemens. He stays alive with 2-2. Wall. Breaking ball misses. But yeah. Boy, does it break, Coach.
1: Yeah, just missed up there. He's putting it in a good spot, too, on the outside corner.
0: The full count. Clemens cuts, fouled off out of play. Stays alive. But Clemens, a 340 coming into this afternoon, a 459 on-base percentage, 360 slugging percentage, and an OPS of 819. He swings on the next offering, back to left field in front of the left fielder. He's going to dig for two here. He may go for three. He is being told to go. Nope, he'll be told to stay.
1: Got a double on that one. The ball was, left fielder was in between on whether or not to come get it and just lost his footing out there. So, and the ball snuck by him.
0: But a sign of confidence for the Warriors, that's something that Coach Hendricks was talking
1: about. That's a great at bat from your leadoff man. He saw eight pitches, battled, fouled a couple off, and then ends up with a base hit. And now the inning can get rolling for the heart of the order.
0: The tying run in scoring position, and this brings up Bryant Galbraith, the shortstop, steps in to face Zane Wall. Swings on the first offering, popped up high back to center field. And he will glove it.
1: Yeah, no tag there by the runner at second. Probably a good thing. Ball wasn't hit that well to center field.
2: Now batting.
0: Tegan Holly flashes the leather in center and gets out number one. This will bring up Hutch Martin. We've talked about Hutch quite a bit over the last couple of years, and you wouldn't think he's just a sophomore as much as we've talked about
1: him. Yeah, we'll probably, as long as we still broadcast these games, I think we'll talk about him for the next couple as well.
0: Wall deals, popped up high in the infield.
1: This is going to be a tough play as nobody seemed to want it.
0: And I think it went he's saying it went foul there, hit the line potentially.
1: It landed in fair, and he's saying it bounced. And if it bounces foul, it doesn't matter where it lands at that point. But I think the third baseman hit it with his glove, which knocked it foul. And that's what.
0: So that'll bring Hutch Martin back here, and he's probably thinking, whew.
1: So, yeah, he got free life right there. And that was a weird play. It didn't land very far from the catcher. The pitcher just kind of looked at it, and the poor third baseman ran his butt off to get up there to it.
0: 0-1 from Wall to Martin. Breaking ball stalled Hutch. And he turns around in disgust knowing it.
1: Yeah, that's a good breaking ball, so he can... Shouldn't be too disgusted. Just be ready for it next time.
0: 0-2. Ooh, misses up top. And Wall was asking Waringa, was it too high?
1: That was, again, a pretty good pitch.
0: And Waringa's saying, yeah, that's too high. So Zane's adjusting on his end, and he will deal the 1-2 with a runner in scoring position.
1: There, he got that curveball
0: back
1: again.
0: To right field. Oh, it won't be gloved.
1: That's an error.
0: He had a good run on it, and this will bring the tying run across. Turning for three is Hutch Martin. So an E9 goes down. The right fielder, Bryce Robbins, had a good read on it, but he just couldn't glove it.
1: He did, and it was the same play that the Winamac left fielder made in the first inning. Looks like they had it right in their tracks, and then the ball just eludes them.
0: Shaping up to be a good matchup here between these two teams. You can kind of feel the energy between the rivals. As now this brings up the cleanup hitter, Cody Wheeler, with a runner on third, the go-ahead run. Wall deals. Misses up top.
1: And as always in any rivalry, you hear the chirping from the people sitting behind the fence. Well, on these close calls that aren't going their team's way. So that's a big part of a rivalry, too.
0: Well, I'm sure as the coaches and the players, that kind of adds to the energy as well.
1: Oh, it sure does. It can the way the fans act during a game can completely change the way the game is played. There's no doubt.
0: Swings on the 2-0. It'll be a base hit.

0: a good track down there by the catcher, Tate Lehman, to keep it in front of him. Keeps Wheeler at first. And Adriano, a .591 on base percentage, Coach. He gets on base.
1: Yeah, he does. He's a good looking offensive player.
0: 1-0. Finds the zone. I'll have to go back into the archive, but I want to say we saw Wall on the mound last year in this matchup. I don't think you were there for that
1: game. No, this is the first time I've seen West Central in several years.
0: Popped up foul. Almost tracked down, but the wind came into play.
1: I don't know if it's got to be the wind, the sky, something, because so far the only guy that's made a pop fly look routine is the West Central center fielder. Everything else has kind of been an adventure.
0: It will keep Adriano alive. Wall checks Wheeler at one, kicks and deals. Dribbler foul.
1: Yeah, and usually when you give a good hitter a free out, usually bad things happen for you. So we'll see if Adriano can make him pay for that.
0: A 1-2. Swing and a miss. And striking out is Xavier Adriano for out number two.
1: Made a good pitch on him right there. Just went with, looked like a slider or a hard curveball. Just went up in the zone a little bit and threw it by him.
0: Well, here comes Will Malco, the multi-sport athlete himself, left-handed hitter, steps in to face Wall. First pitch finds the zone. Malco, .296 on base percentage, is a .217 batting average. Swings on the 0-1, and it fouls off out of play. Not a bad day here in Winnemac. Overcast, cloudy sky, 69 degrees.
1: Beautiful night.
0: Rain was in the forecast, and you looked at it last night, over 65% chance, but we're going to get this game in.
1: Yeah, they backed all that off till tomorrow, so yeah, we should have no problems tonight.
0: The 0-2 fouled off. So Malco dialing in here. Wall trying to get rid of him. Next pitch. Couldn't get the breaking ball to find the outside corner. So now it's 1-2 to Will Malco. Grounder to two, throws over to first for out number three.
2: For the Warriors in the bottom of the first, they score
0: two runs, two hits, and one error.
2: And leave one on base.
0: As the score is 2-1, we'll take a break and come back. Top of the second on the way. The Warriors take the lead.
3: When you grow up on the land, you have an appreciation for it. When you grow up and work on a family farm, on land that is shared by members of a family, all working together as a team, that appreciation grows even more. They know what it's like to work as a team to get the job done. At Lawrence Farms of Knox, Todd and Josh Lawrence and family support the local high school teams and wish them success all through the season.

0: Lundy Farms is a proud sponsor of local high school sports. They are no stranger to hard work and dedication. They recognize the structure and discipline that goes into playing sports and being part of a team. Lundy Farms wishes all local teams good luck this season. We go to the top of the second. The battle for Pulaski County is on here, WKBIs. Mitch Columby and sports analyst Kevin Hannon, so glad to be with you. So far, these two teams are battling, Coach.
1: Yeah, it's been, both the pitchers started out their innings looking sharp. Defense made an error on both sides, and, that led to the pitchers. And that's a hard thing for pitchers to get over, especially.

0: Especially with younger pitchers, when the guys make a mistake behind you, you really got to be that much better.
1: Martin will deal the first pitch to the number six. We'll see six, seven, and eight hitters. It's Izzy Williams, the left fielder. Cuts on one, and it fouls off down the left field line for an 0-1 count. Left-handed hitter Williams is to face Martin, the right-handed pitcher. He fouls the next one off, so now ahead of the count is Martin here. Williams, a .431 batting average on the season, his 61st appearance. Martin deals the 0-2. Swing and a miss. And it only took three pitches, and he will retire, Izzy Williams.
0: Yeah, went up in the strike zone there with a good fastball, and Izzy just couldn't catch up to it.
1: Now this brings up Maddox Gutwein, the second baseman, right-handed hitter. Gutwein, a .263 average, his 55th appearance on the season. He has a .481 on-base percentage. Martin deals, bunt shows. He pulls it. Misses outside for ball one. Right to work. And a little chin music. So 2-0 count, trying to back Gutwein off. Now we'll see if he'll go away. Nope, been at the hands again. He swings and misses for a 2-1 count.
0: Good, came right back in there. I don't think he liked Gutwein showing bunt on that first pitch there, so he showed him bunt this right in there at his hands. Same pitch.
1: Yeah. So dipping out of the way is Gutwein for a 3-1 count here. Martin's got him right where he thinks he wants him. He delivers.
0: Ooh.
1: Foul tip. It'll go full.
0: That fastball, he's got a lot of run on that fastball. When I say run, it moves. It starts out in the middle of the plate and then just bears in on that right-hander's hands. And it's just making hitting uncomfortable right now for Gutwein.
1: And that pitch stalls Gutwein and gets in the zone for strikeout number two here in the top of the second.
0: Yeah, the kid just saw three fastballs riding in on his hands, and that one's just a couple inches more to the plate than that one. Just froze him. He couldn't do anything with it.
1: Well, here is Bryce Robbins, the right fielder. He takes the first pitch. It'll miss for ball one. Robbins next pitch will find the zone and even up at 1-1.
0: Yeah, took a big cut there, about spun himself in a circle, so let's see if he can keep his feet set here on this next one.
1: Swing and a miss. And Robbins not even popping up on the stats here.
0: No, Robbins doesn't like the ball inside one bit.
1: A 1-2-3 inning. No hits, no runs, no errors. Hutch Martin dominates the 6, 7, and 8 hitters. We're going to take a break and come back. Bottom of the second on the way. The Warriors lead 2-1.
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1: 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We appreciate them and their support toward helping continue this tradition. Bottom of the second, 2-1, the Warriors lead over the West Central Trojans. It's the battle for Pulaski County here on the baseball diamond in Winamac, Indiana, 69 degrees. And we will see starting off for the Warriors, I believe this will be Peyton Burke?
0: The DH, Peyton Burke, yes.
1: So we will see the 7-8-9 hitters starting with Peyton Burke, Liam Burton on deck, and Caden Runk in the hole.
0: Yeah, and you saw that in the top of that inning, what the difference was for Hutch Martin facing the top of the lineup, where he struggled a little bit. The guys were able to get some runners off of him, but there he dominated the bottom of the lineup.
1: First pitch offer from Zane Wall.
0: That's going to be a tough play right there.
1: And it will drop in. The second baseman tried to make a run on it.
0: Yeah, just one of those balls that about a foot into the grass behind the first baseman. Second baseman couldn't get there. Right fielder couldn't get there.
1: And it's a hit.
0: Yeah, it's a hit all the way.
1: Perfect placement. And Peyton Burke will get on. And here is Liam Burton, the left fielder. Wall to deal. Swung on. Chopped to three. Turning for two. Not in time, but they do get the advancing runner at two for out number one.
0: Yeah, it goes down as a fielder's choice for Burton.
1: So here's Caden Runk, the senior, a 106 average. Comes in today, a 283 on-base percentage. Wall checks on the runner. At one, sliding in safe, is Burton. Now he will deal the first pitch to Runk, the number nine hitter. Popped up high in foul territory. The third baseman will glove
0: it. There, we made a play.
1: And that will be gloved by Connor Huber for out number two here in the bottom of the second. Back to the top of the order, it's Luke Clemens.
0: Doubled and scored back in the first.
1: Didn't get a chance to talk about him, but he's a 340 average coming into this afternoon. 459 on-base percentage. Wall. Deals. Oh. Grazes the outer portion of the plate. Close. For strike one. And Clemens will dig back in here. Wall to deal. Misses outside. He tried to find the same placement there, Coach.
0: Good for him. Yeah, if you get that called the first pitch, why not? Go even further outside. See where that limit is.
1: 1-1. Foul tip hits the fence. Wall, the 1-2. Foul tip. Clemens not going down easy.
0: No, and that was a pretty good breaking ball there by Zane Wall, and was able to just get a piece and foul it back.
1: Checks Burton at one, deals the 1-2. Misses outside. Two balls, two strikes, two outs, one on here in the bottom of the second. The Warriors lead 2-1, and Zane Wall to deal.
0: There's a
1: sliding in safe, taking two is Burton. It was bobbled.
0: Yeah, good baseball play by Burton right there. He just got his regular secondary lead. Was just watching the pitch. Pitches in the dirt. More times than not, you're going to be safe. So just advanced on a good dirt ball read there.
1: He will end up walking Luke Clemens. So 2-1, 1 in scoring position here, and we will see Bryant Galbraith for the second time today.
0: Yeah, he hit a fly ball to the center fielder back in the first.
1: Wall, the next offering. Low into the dirt. The story it's been the last several years is the head coach is always talking about the pitch count, keeping an eye on their pitchers and knowing how many they pitched because they may need him down the road. But, you know, in a game like this, sectional start next week, like you kind of mentioned, you may not go with your number one pitcher in a game like this.
0: It all depends when you play next. If you don't play for a week, play 4 or 5 days, yeah, they can throw today and they can throw as many as they want. The pitch count now is almost irrelevant. The top of it becomes relevant when you get into sectional because you want your kids can throw 120 pitches now at this point in the season, whereas in April, it's a little different.
1: Sure.
0: The weather's different. The arms are not quite ready to go yet. But now the pitch count is really only irrelevant when it comes into your 120 pitches and when a kid can come back for his next start and when you have to take him out.
1: 1-2 to Galbraith, stalls him, and he will go down looking. So two on, left stranded. One hit, no runs, one hit.
3: No runs on one hit.
1: And one error?
3: No errors.
0: No errors.
3: Back two, West Central 1.
1: 2-1's the score. We're going to take a break. Rolling right along here, top of the third on the way. You're listening to Kankakee Valley Broadcasting's WKVI.
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1: High school sports in Indiana thrives because of our dedicated IHSAA officials. These men and women ensure fair play, safety, and the integrity of every game. From Friday night football to basketball tournaments through baseball and softball seasons, without them, there are no contests, no rivalries, no memories for our student athletes. We appreciate our IHSAA officials. You make it all possible. Top of the third we go. Mitch Columbia along with sports analyst Kevin Hannon. We start with the number 9 hitter for the Trojans, Isaac Warner, first time today.
0: You know, and I wonder if he's I was looking at the coaches list for West Central, and I saw Brad Warner on there, former coach at North Judson. So I wonder if this is his young man here in the 9 hole.
1: Warner, the right-handed hitter, will step in to face Hutch Martin, who had a 1-2-3 inning his last appearance, or his last, what was that, the top of the second there?
0: Yeah, top of the second, threw 13 pitches and struck out the side.
1: He'll get a slicer right up the middle. A 1-0 count right up the middle.
0: Yeah, just got a fastball right down the middle and hit it right back where it came from. Line shot right back up the middle.
1: We go back to the top of the lineup now. Connor Huber, and that's another thing coaches have talked about. If we can get somebody that can get on base in the 9 hole.
0: The 9 hitter is so valuable, and we saw that the last time we were down here with Will Malco hitting in that spot. But yeah, if you can get your lineup rolling at the bottom, then you obviously, your better hitters are going to be at the top, so you have more big innings that way.
1: First one's fouled off out of play for Huber.
0: Huber grounded out back in the first, grounded to the second baseman.
1: He's a .493 average. He'll check Warner at one, Martin will. Sliding in safe.
0: We'll see what kind of baseball West Central wants to play here. Hear coach shouting out the number signals down the line and whether they want to run, be aggressive, whether they want to bunt, play a little small baseball. It looks like you're trying to get the runner moving as they had a hit and run on that play.
1: He'll foul it off, so now it's an 0-2 count. Behind the count is Huber here. Huber, he has an on-base percentage of .556. He'll foul this one off over our heads. Takes the sign from head coach David Allen. They'll check on Warner again. He slides in safe. You have to get the oxy clean out for that one.
0: Yeah, at least they're not white pants.
1: Grounded a second. Turning for two. They won't get first, but they will get Warner advancing. Warner advancing to two for out number one.
0: Yeah, fielder's choice there for Huber. That'll bring up Tegan Holly, who lined out to the second baseman back in the first.
1: He's checking.
0: Ooh, that was close. Pitcher, very good move there. Put the throw right on the money, and if I had money bet on it, I would say Huber's looking to steal second base here.
1: He is taking two. Grounder to first. It gets past the diving first baseman. Advancing to three is Huber, and the tying run will be 90 feet away.
0: Yeah, I don't know if the hit and run was on or not, but you saw there, Holly, you got the infielders moving because of the runner stealing, and just hit a ground ball there past the diving first baseman. So now they're in good position here, first and third with one out.
1: Here's Tate Lehman for his second time.
0: Yeah, Lehman reached on an error by the left fielder his first at bat.
1: Martin deals, runners in the corners. First pitch will miss.
0: Hutch needs a strikeout right here is what he needs.
1: Foul tip bounces over the head of Xavier Adriano. On deck is Zane Wall. 1-1 count here with one out, top of the third. Trojans trying to tie this thing up here. There goes the runner to take two. It'll be a base hit, an RBI single. Brings the tying run across and advancing to three, sliding in safe. Is Tegan Holly. So that'll tie this thing up at two apiece here.
0: Yeah, and again, runner was in motion, and batter hits the ball hard past the diving third baseman. So they're just putting the ball in play, hitting it hard, and good things are happening for them right now.
1: Is that the third hit? Or four, third hit?
0: Third hit of the inning, yes. And that brings up Zane Wall, who had an RBI single.
1: Takes the first pitch up top for ball one. Big moment here for Zane Wall. He has 22 RBIs, that one that Coach just mentioned, so that's 22 on the season. Trying to get 23 here with the go-ahead run at three. He'll take the next pitch called strike. Martin, the 1-1. Outside, there goes the courtesy runner to take two. Oh. It'll get past the second baseman, and the go-ahead run will cross. And advancing to three is the courtesy runner.
0: Yeah, they just, Windemek had a play defensively there where they were going to throw it. Instead of throwing to the base, they were going to throw it to the second baseman, and just an errant throw by Adriano. Just neither the second baseman or the shortstop could flag it down.
1: Next pitch outside. 2-1 count here to Zane Wall now. Finds the zone, evens up, 2-2. Or no, this is full count, excuse me, 3-2. That pitch out they threw to two was a ball. And here's a chopper that will go foul. Grounded to third. Wheeler throws home. Oh. They will tag.
0: Ooh, nice play. Nice pick there. Hard shot to the third baseman. He came home, made the right play, right to him, through to Adriano, but threw it in the dirt, and Adriano was able to scoop it with that catcher's glove and get the tag on him. So fortunate there to get that out at the plate.
1: And that was Braden Gutwein, who was the courtesy runner coming home, and Wheeler decides, let's get this before we get another run on the board on us. And I heard you kind of say, oh, no, what were you kind of thinking in that moment?
0: Well, I wasn't sure. It was a really good play by him, because if you're going to the plate, you got to be decisive and make that play right away. And he did, and made not a bad throw, but Adriano really helped him there.
1: And that was Braylon Gutwein. My apologies, not Braden. Braylon Gutwein, the courtesy runner. The first pitch offered a strike called to Hayden Johns. He'll pop this one up back to left field. Diving catch.
0: Nope.
1: Oh, it'll hit the ground, and being told to stop at three.
0: Heck of an effort. Heck of an effort, but just didn't have the glove under it. Got it on the short hop.
1: Another courtesy runner here, Randolph. We saw this earlier when they were up to bat. The Trojans were Brody Randolph at three.
0: So Wall reached on a fielder's choice. He's now at third. Hayden Johns, base hit to left center. And so they have first and third here with two outs.
1: And you're calling that a hit?
0: Yes, that's a hit all the way.
1: Martin Deals. Popped up, foul out of play. This is Izzy Williams for a second time.
0: Yeah, struck out back in the second.
1: 431 average on the season. He has 13 runs batted in, hoping to add to that here with the courtesy runner Brody Randolph at three. 3-2, the Trojans take back the lead here in the top of the third. Right now, a back-and-forth affair here between these two rivals. 0-1 from Martin. Ooh, check swing. He's saying it foul. Yeah, he went more than halfway.
0: Yeah.
1: So 0-2 count here. Foul tip. Staying alive. Two outs. Martin trying to get out of this here. Grounder. Ooh. Right past Wheeler at three. It'll bring one run home. Digging for three. Sliding in.
0: Oh, and he's out.
1: And he is called out.
0: 9-5 put out right there to get him at third. But the run did score.
3: West Central.
1: So that's three runs on four hits and one error.
3: Five hits, one back error, and leave one on base.
1: Yeah, one. So three runs on four hits and one error. Sees the Trojans take a two-run lead, 4-2. It's the battle for Pulaski County here on WKVI, bottom of the third on the way.
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1: We welcome you back here to Winnemac, Indiana, the battle for Pulaski County between the Winnemac Warriors and the West Central Trojans. Joined by our sports analyst, Kevin Hannon. Turned out to be a big-time top of the third for the Trojans, Coach.
0: Yeah, they had five hits in the inning. and just did it by putting the ball in play. They hit the ball in the right spots. They had just eluded fielders, like all three of the hits that come back. You know, one was past a diving third baseman, one was past a reaching third baseman, and one was past a diving first baseman. So they're just hitting the ball in the right places, being aggressive on the bases, and good things will happen when you do those things.
1: We will see the 3, 4, and 5 hitters for the Warriors, starting with Hutch Martin to face Zane Wall for the second time today.
0: And Hutch reached on an error and scored a run back in the first.
1: He takes the first offering from Wall inside. Ball called, and Wall right to work with the 1-0. Fouled off. And the way this game's going, been trading blows here.
0: Yeah.
1: 1-1. Finds the zone in the outside lower corner. Wall is finding his rhythm here in this game.
0: He is. He's doing a nice job so far. Been in the strike zone. Changing speeds. Got a couple different pitches he's throwing for strikes. And you can do that in high school baseball. You're gonna keep your team in most games.
1: And now Waringa is going out and having a word with Wall here.
7: Probably talking to him about hesitating, if I had to guess.
0: Yeah, a lot of times you'll see the umpires that, you know, we've all coached. And you get an umpire that goes to, that used to annoy me as a coach. Let me coach my team, and you you tell me what I need to tell him. I don't need you taking it into your own hands. But so that's what's going on there. He's coming close to balking.
1: Which we've talked about before is all to interpretation.
0: It is. And usually it's not an
1: your
0: issue.
1: Balk may be different.
0: And
1: from
0: usually
1: my balk.
0: You don't even worry about it when there's nobody on base anyway. So I don't know. He could have been talking about something completely different, but
1: 1-2. Grounder goes foul again. So Martin really battling here with Wall. One, two. We talked to a coach last year, I think, on the Saturday show. I forget which coach it was, but he said the balk was called because just the little wiggle of his arm in the glove. Didn't like.
0: Any interpretation that you're trying to deceive a runner, and they can call it.
1: The 2-2 misses outside, so Zane Wall will be a full count here to Hutch Martin. That's got to be frustrating. To not have a definitive, you know, he will end up walking Hutch Martin.
0: And usually what a balk turns into is something you don't normally do. So you see a kid that maybe hasn't pitched as often. You know, the guys that have pitched their whole life, you get up into juniors and seniors, they have a, you know, they can go through the same sequence on the mound every pitch, which is guys that are freshmen, sophomores, maybe haven't pitched a whole lot. They're going to, and the interpretation by the umpire is completely different because they're doing something different every pitch. May not be a balk, but it's just something that surprises you.
1: He'll check Martin at 1, Wall will, as he was walked, and now he'll check again. Sliding in safe is Martin.
0: Cody Wheeler, second at bat. He singled and drove in a run back in the first.
1: Wall, his first offering to Wheeler. Finds the zone on the outside corner. And he's been liking that spot.
0: Yeah, and Wall has done a good job of putting it there on the edges and letting it work for him.
1: 0-1. Low in the dirt. Gets past Lehman. That'll advance Martin to 2. So now he's in scoring position. And the tying run, Wheeler in the box. 1-1 from Wall to Wheeler. In the dirt again. This time, Lehman stayed in front of it.
0: Yeah, good job there. You don't want the... You want to try to keep that runner at second base if at all possible, so he doesn't score on a fly ball.
1: Bottom of the third here. 3-1 count. Wall. Deals. Breaking ball stalled Wheeler, and it's now full.
0: That was a good one. He was bouncing fastballs and decided 3-1 to throw that curveball and threw a nasty one there.
1: Does it again. Swing and a miss. Wheeler goes down, striking out for out number one here.
8: Now batting number five, Xavier.
1: And this will bring up Xavier Adriano.
0: He struck out back in the first inning.
1: Right-handed hitter will step in. First pitch from Wall. Swing and a miss. Strike one. Adriano, a .386 average, has 18 RBIs coming into this afternoon. On-base percentage of .591. Wall the 0-1. Ooh. He tried the breaking ball again, and this time it misses.
0: He likes his curveball out there, and he's just missing when he doesn't get the call.
1: One one, low and away. Lehman will track it down.
0: No, he can't. He's kind of found the curveball, and he can't throw the fastball anywhere but in the dirt. So we'll see how the Winnemac hitters adjust to that.
1: Next pitch popped up foul over our heads, out of play. Xavier Adriano does not want to go down here.
0: No, he had a good pitch to hit right there, and he just fouled it back, just missed it. Zane Wall's probably lucky he got away with that one. Up about belt high on the inner half, and Adriano just missed it.
1: This one he'll foul off. Misjudge the timing on that.
0: Yeah, it went to another good curveball down in the zone, and just good job by Adriano just to foul it off. There's a good one.
1: Stalled Xavier Adriano, and he goes down looking. Another strikeout for Zane Wall, the second out here in the bottom of the third.
0: Yeah, and that curveball, I mean, I don't even think if Adriano swings at it, he's going to hit it. It's perfectly placed on the outside corner that time, and just froze him.
1: So now here's Will Malco for the second time today.
0: Grounded out back in the first.
1: First pitch offered, and at the hands, swung on.
0: Oh.
1: Grounder gets past the first baseman, being told to go home as Hutch Martin. And he will score. How you going there?
0: I'm going error, yes. I know it took a little bit of a hop, but the first baseman really didn't come and get the baseball. He kind of sat back on it and allowed it to take that extra hop.
1: So that'll put Malco at one. Warriors bring a run across. It's now 4-3, the Trojans lead. And we see Peyton Burke, the designated hitter, the second time.
0: Yeah, so that goes no RBI there for Malco.
1: There goes Malco to take two. Lehman throws down the tag.
0: Wow.
1: Got him.
0: Wow.
1: Out number three.
0: That's impressive right there. Catcher got a quick release and put the throw right on the money to get him.
1: No runs, no hits, one error. We're going to take a break, come back. Top of the fourth on the way. The Trojans lead the Warriors here in this cross-county battle.
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1: 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We thank L&D Farms for being part of this wonderful tradition. We go to the top of the fourth, where the West Central Trojans are taking on their cross-county rival, the Winnemac Warriors, leading 4-3. We will start with the Trojans, number 31, 7-8-9 hitters for the Trojans up, starting with Maddox Gutwein.
0: Gutwein struck out back in the second. So we'll see, pretty tough inning last time for Hutch Martin. It'll be important for him to bounce back and get a quick one here.
1: First pitch outside, ball called.
0: And you can just tell that, you know, see, this is the second start we've seen Hutch Martin throw. He's just, today he just isn't feeling comfortable. His stuff just doesn't look natural today like it did the last time. And that's baseball, that's pitchers. You know, you go out there and, you know, you aren't going to throw your best maybe three or four times a year. The rest of them, you just got to battle and get through it. And he's battling and trying to get through it right now.
1: And the next two pitches will miss. So now he's behind the count 3-0 here in a good spot for Maddox Gutwein. A .263 average at the plate Gutwein is. He'll take ball four in his base.
0: And not to take anything away from the Trojans, they're making him feel uncomfortable too, because they have, you know, they've hit the ball and he might be trying to be a little too sharp.
1: Sure.
0: Trying to get the swing and miss. But they're offensively, they're really making him uncomfortable out there.
1: Bunt shown, pulled late, strike called. This is Bryce Robbins' second appearance today. One on, nobody out. 0-1 count. Martin to deal. Swing and a miss. Well, I think he got a piece of it. I heard a little bit of something. But that still will be strike two here. Martin trying to get this out here. The 0-2. Ooh, found the zone, and swinging late was Robbins for out number one.
0: Yeah, that's a good pitch right there. Dropped down a little bit sidearm through that curveball, and it just really had some break to the outside corner. Just no chance for the hitter there.
1: Now we see Isaac Warner the second time today. And
0: Isaac reached on a single back in the third inning.
1: First pitch misses. Here's the 1-0. Ducking out of the way is Warner. 2-0 count. Martin. Popped up high by Warner. And the shortstop will flash the leather for out number two.
0: A little snow cone there. And for those of you that may not know what that is, one-handed it, routine pop-up. There was never a doubt it was coming out. But when he squeezed it, the ball found the end of his glove there. And could have been an embarrassing situation. But he was able to secure it.
1: Good play there by Bryant Galbraith. Checking the runner at one is Martin. Sliding in safe are the Trojans. And now at the dish, Connor Huber.
0: I reached on a fielder's choice and scored in the third, grounded out in the first.
1: Already going through the lineup for a third time, the Trojans are. 1-0. Popped up back to right field. It'll be a blooper. Base hit. And advancing to 3.
0: Yep, good base running there by the... Good base running there by Maddox Gutwein, going first to third on a base hit to right. So now they're back in business with 2 outs.
1: Here comes Teagan Holly, the sophomore, 400 average, 28 RBIs.
0: Lined out to second in the first and singled and scored in the third.
1: He has a 500 on-base percentage, the lefty does. And he'll step up in those MJs. Two outs. Martin Deals. There goes to take 2. It'll be a wild pitch getting past Xavier Adriano, and bringing a run home is Maddox Gutwein.
0: And Huber ends up going first to third on the ball to the backstop.
1: So an unfortunate situation there. It gets past Xavier Adriano. Not necessarily a wild pitch. Just kind of was, just got past the glove of Xavier.
0: Goes down as a wild pitch, but yeah. Ball that probably should have, Xavier, and he'll tell you he should have caught it or blocked it.
1: Grounded to second, throws over to first for the third out. But run on no hits.
0: One run on no hits.
1: And no errors.
0: One hit, I'm sorry, one hit.
1: For West Central, one run, one hit, no errors.
10: One run on one hit, no one back errors.
1: As that will be the end of the fourth, 5-3, or top of the fourth, as the score is 5-3. The Trojans keep that 2-run lead. We'll take a break and come back. Bottom of the fourth, we'll see what the Warriors have after this.
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1: 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Bottom of the fourth we go. Mitch Columbia along with sports analyst Kevin Hannon. The battle for Pulaski County is on. The Trojans lead the Warriors 5-3. We'll see the 7, 8, 9 hitters for the Warriors, starting with Peyton Burke.
0: Burke singled back in the second inning.
1: Right-handed hitter. Zane Wall on the mound doing a very good job, really, Coach.
0: He is. He's gave up 3 runs, but none of those 3 have been earned. And just keeping his team in the game right now.
1: First pitch offered's fouled off out of play, almost tracked down by the right fielder, though, Bryce Robbins, but he didn't get there in time. It's actually quite a bit of space in foul territory here.
0: There is. There's a lot of foul territory here.
1: 0-1 from Wall. Breaking ball misses. Evens up at 1-1. For the Warriors, it'd be nice to get on board here.
0: Yeah.
1: Grounded a short, 6-3, and it'll be out number 1. He came off the bag to grab it, but he tagged Burke, the first baseman.
0: Yeah, routine ground ball to short. Actually, nice little hop right up to him to short, and he kind of got a little cute with the throw, kind of pumped it once and then threw it over there, and about cost him an error as he threw it off the base, but good play by the first baseman to go get it and make the tag.
1: Yeah, Hayden Johns stayed with it And now we see Liam Burton, the left fielder, take the first offering for a called strike.
0: Zane Wall's kind of settling into a nice rhythm here in the middle innings.
1: Burton will pop this one deep in the hole as second baseman, and he will come up without number two, Maddox Gutwine.
0: Another fly ball, but he was able to squeeze that one. Didn't make it look routine out there, but it's all the same. It's out number two.
1: And here's Caden Runk, the right-handed hitter. With two outs, nobody on, bottom of the fourth, the Warriors trying to get someone on board.
0: Yeah, he flied out to the third baseman in his last at bat.
1: First pitch, swing and a miss. Big cut and Wall. You're right, Coach. He's in a zone right now.
0: He is. He's feeling very confident. Throwing a couple different pitches for strikes, and just you can tell the body language is just shows that he's comfortable.
1: Protecting this two-run lead are the Trojans. Here's the 1-1 from Wall. In the dirt. 2-1. Lehman's had his work cut out for him on some of these pitches
0: as well. If, you know, you usually, when you're having to block pitches, usually you're blocking breaking pitches that aren't thrown as hard, but he's having to block fastballs, and that'll wear a guy out back there.
1: Called strike. 2-2 here, and Wall not wasting any time. Swing and a miss. Three up and three down here in the bottom of the fourth. The Trojans, flexing their muscles, will take a break and come back.
12: After four complete, Winamac 3, West Central 5.
1: 5-3, the Trojans lead. Don't go anywhere. Top of the fifth on the way.
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1: Winamac, Indiana at Winamac Baseball Field, Warrior Baseball Field. Here on WKVI, the West Central Trojans leading their cross-county rival 5-3 as we go to the top of the fifth. Don't want to get ahead of yourself, but if you're the Trojans, I'm sure you feel pretty good here up by two in the top of the fifth.
0: Absolutely, and like we said, their pitcher's in. Zane Wall's gotten in a nice rhythm here. But, you know, as these guys are getting, you know, West Central's working on their third time seeing Hutch Martin, and Winamac's about ready to see Zane Wall for the third time, and that makes a big difference in a game. You know, the kids get more comfortable the more at bats you see off a pitcher.
1: 3, 4, and 5 hitters is what we'll see guaranteed here in the top of the fifth. We start with Tate Lehman in the box.
0: Lehman singled, stole a base, knocked in a run in the third inning, and he reached on an error and scored a run in the first inning.
1: Took the first offering for a ball. The next one called strike, and here's the 1-1 from Hutch Martin still on the mound. Misses outside. Two-one. Right back to Martin. Underhand throw to first for out number one.
0: Yeah, nice play, nice reaction right there. Easy little one-hopper and made the play, flips to first, so maybe that'll get him settled down here. Always nice to get out number one to be an easy one to start an inning.
1: This will bring up Hayden Johns.
15: Zane Wall,
1: yeah. Thank you. Grounded a short. Throws over to first. Out number two.
0: Yeah, I could even, before I could even tell you what happened, but Zane Wall had singled and reached on a fielder's choice. Now he's grounded out to short.
1: Galbraith got it over to Luke Clemens, and now we will see Hayden Johns with two outs. Warriors, quick work here in the top of the fifth.
0: RBI ground out for Johns and then a single back in the third. It'd be nice for Hutch to get this out and get Winamac right back in the dugout here. Get some momentum going on the maroon side.
1: Finds the zone on the 1-0. One-one. Low and away. Good showing from Trojan and Warrior Nations for this battle between these two teams. You see the sweatshirts out. They don't like this 67 degrees, Coach.
0: I don't either.
1: Grounded a first. He'll tag the bag. Three up and three down here in the top of the fifth. Rolling right along. 5-3. The Trojans lead the Warriors. We'll take a break and come back. Bottom of the fifth is on the way.
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0: Warrior Baseball Field. Mitch Columbia along with sports analyst Kevin Hannon. Talking a little MLB here, Coach. Your Mets are looking pretty good.
1: They're playing better. I wouldn't... No part of the word good would I use with a team that's six games under 500 in the end of May, but... You know, you're talking about your Cubbies, too, and,
0: yeah,
1: you know, they're
0: a little
1: fighting the injury bug. You know, their pitching staff's a little banged up, and I don't know. We'll see how quickly they can recover from that and maybe get some help from the youngsters and the minors and see what happens.
0: Well, first up for the Warriors here, we'll start with the 1, 2, and 3 hitters, Luke Clemens, in the box for the third time today.
1: Yeah, this is a kind of a crucial inning for Winamac. Top of the order, third time through the lineup. They need to really get at least scratch out 1-2, make this get this a little closer. I know it's only a two-run lead, but momentum. Just keep things going.
0: Well, the 1-1... will miss outside for a 2-1 count here. Wall. Ooh, he loves that breaking ball. Strike called. It evens up at 2-2 here.
1: Yeah, he does, and it's a good one. There's no doubt about it.
0: Next offering. Swung on. Protecting Clemens is, it'll foul off out of play. I always like to keep my eye on the Reds, too. You know, I grew up down there in central Indiana, so they're kind of like the other team I keep an eye on.
1: Okay.
0: Grounded to third, throws over to first, got the out. Connor Huber slings it over to Hayden Johns for out number one.
1: Yeah, that kid, Connor Huber, good-looking player.
0: Just an all-around athlete.
1: Man, just a sophomore? Am I reading that right?
0: Yes, yes, you're right.
1: I always got to wonder when I see a mustache on a kid.
0: Yeah, they started in kindergarten a year late.
1: Offense, Mr. and Mrs. Huber, if you're listening out there.
0: Let's hold him back one more year. Let's start kindergarten next year. Always felt that about the kids.
1: He doesn't look like any of the sophomores I coached in Knox. Most of those kids didn't even have hair under their arms yet.
0: Well, he started quarterback his freshman year.
1: Yeah.
0: You know, and yeah, he's in the starting lineup on the basketball team, so he's just one of those guys.
1: Well, his athleticism really shows out here in his hustle.
0: 1-2 to here. It's Bryant Galbraith in the box.

0: To the coaching staff, he said Coach Allen has been able to get former players for West Central that are really invested into the program, and he said it's nothing against what we're doing here at Winamac. It's just it's showing that the Trojans really are putting the work in for baseball.
1: Absolutely, and you know, I know West Central has got this group. I mean, they've been better on the football field. They've been better on the basketball court, and yeah, like you said, the future looks good.
0: First pitch misses to Hutch Martin, third time today. He is in the box. He'll take the next pitch, called strike for a 1-2 count here. So Martin trying to protect here. Oh, an 0-2 count. Interesting. There goes the runner to take two. They throw down, not in time. Sliding in safe is Bryant Galbraith.
1: Yeah, stolen base there for Galbraith.
0: And he's in scoring position now, and Martin, you know, is licking his chops.
1: This is a this turned into a huge at bat for Hutch right here to get that runner home with one out.
0: 1-2. Breaking ball. Ooh. Stalls Martin, but it's too high. Ball two. That was close.
1: Yeah, it was real close.
0: Martin calls time. I kind of like that. Reset on my time. He'll step back in here, and Wall deals the 2-2. Chopper. Huber attacks, throws to one. He'll get the second out, but Galbraith will advance to three.
2: Now batting.
1: So that sets up a huge at-bat here for Cody Wheeler. He RBI single in the first, struck out in the third. He's got a runner at third with two outs. Big spot.
0: Wall, first offering to Wheeler. Swing and a miss, strike one. Always remember his older brother that graduated a year or two ago. Forget his first name. Wheeler. Didn't he have an older brother?
3: Wyatt
0: Wheeler. Yeah, I remember him. Couple of big kids. 1-1 here from Wall to Cody Wheeler. Ooh, breaking ball. It just looks like an arc.
1: Yeah, it's
0: like a three-point shot.
1: It's a good one. There haven't been, I mean, it's a good one. There haven't been a good swing on it yet, if they have been able to swing.
0: Swings on the 2-1 and misses for strike two here.
1: What do you want to bet? Curveball?
0: Well, I'm not a betting man.
1: Okay.
0: He did it, though. He called it. You called it, Coach. He stalls Wheeler with the breaking ball, and that will be strikeout.
1: I'm not a betting man either, by the way.
0: You got to say that on the radio. We'll take a break and come back. No runs, no hits, no errors there in the bottom of the fifth.
1: We're heading to six right now.
0: We'll take a break and come back. It's been a stalemate since the top of the fourth, since we've seen a hit and a run cross. So we'll see what happens here in the top of the sixth. Don't go anywhere. 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
1: We start with Izzy Williams for the West Central Trojans, left-handed hitter to face Hutch Martin here in the top of the sixth. The Trojans lead 5-3 here on WKVI. We're so glad you joined us to tune in for the battle of Pulaski County.
2: Izzy so far has an RBI single and struck out in the second.
1: Martin deals the 1-0 up top, ball two.
2: Yeah, no work so far for the bullpen for Winamac. Just looking down that way. All's quiet.
1: Fouled off out of play. Martin. 2-1 to Williams. Finds the zone. The outside corner.
2: The way outside corner.
3: Even our scoreboard people thought it was a ball.
1: That one will make the count full now, as that one was outside. Or 3-1 count, excuse me. No, 3-2.
2: I thought that was ball four. Was that a...
1: He called that weird one a strike.
2: Well, I know that, but I thought that was the only strike. I don't know where strike two came into play here.
1: He'll foul the full count off.
2: All right, now we know for sure.
1: For sure, it's full count. Full count. I always like the umpires that make sure you know.
2: I agree.
1: Between each pitch.
2: I agree, because some of us have short attention spans, or we get caught messing with our scorebook that we screwed up the inning before.
1: Here's the payoff from Martin to Williams. Grounder.
2: Oh, look at that.
1: Beautiful placement.
2: It's the story of the game so far right there, just putting the bat on the ball and it finding holes. That's the ninth hit. Ninth hit for West Central today.
1: Right between short and third.
4: Number 31, Maddox Gutwein.
1: So here comes Maddox Gutwein for the third time.
2: Struck out in the second, walked and scored in the fourth.
1: Checks the runner at one. Izzy, well, he was kind of a half slide. He just fell to his knees there and touched the bag.
2: Yeah, he doesn't have a real big lead over there.
1: Bunt shown, popped up high in foul territory. Xavier Adriano will track it down for out number one. They tried small ball there, but that didn't get the contact he wanted.
2: No, just bunted under it. Easy play for Adriano. Wouldn't be surprised if they try the same thing or at least get the runner moving.
1: And this is Bryce Robbins, a right-handed hitter, third time today.
2: Try to manufacture something with the bottom of the order.
1: Yep, you're exactly right. He tried to show bunt, then he pulls it late for ball one. And you hear the numbers, head coach David Allen is yelling, and those are translating to tell them what he wants them to do.
2: Yeah, he's got the... there's another bunt, another pop-up to Adriano.
1: He caught it with his bare hand. He didn't even use his glove, coach.
2: I know. I don't like to play as a baseball player, but as a baseball coach. But
1: he just
2: more power to you. He'll make Sports Center that way.
1: What a play by Xavier Adriano behind the dish with two outs here. They've got a runner on one, the Trojans do, and now here's the number nine hitter, Isaac Warner.
2: Going back to your thought on the coach yelling out the signs and numbers, these kids each have a wristband on, and coach is yelling out a sequence of three numbers usually. Kid just looks at his wristband and can see exactly what the sign is. Coach has the master copy probably in his hoodie pocket down there. It's just a quick, easy way to give signs.
1: The 2-0 finds the zone for a 2-1 count here to Warner. Third time today in the box. Martin.
2: Hutch is going to get out of this.
1: So no runs, one hit, no errors. Is the top of the six. Keeps the score 5-3. We'll take a break and come back for the bottom of the six. The Warriors need to get something going here. We'll see if they can after this.
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1: 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We appreciate them and their support toward helping continue this tradition. Bottom of the sixth we go. Zane Wall still in the mound, coach, and you kind of mentioned something in the break. They could very well, the Trojans could try to shut this down in the seventh by bringing in their ace.
2: They could. Zane Wall's put them in a position to do a lot of different things maybe they weren't expecting to do. And, you know, right now, though, the question is, Winnemac hasn't gotten good swings off of Zane Wall. So as long as he's out there, you know, dealing, there's no sense in making a change right now.
1: Yeah, leading the team in ERA is the sophomore Tegan Holly with a 1.96 ERA. You mentioned Connor Huber at third. He could come in and pitch. He's 2-for-2 on the season, a 5.56 ERA. And he has appeared the most out of all these Trojans, Connor Huber has.
2: Okay.
1: So we could either see Huber, Holly. They've seen Tate Lehman.
2: Right now, the game lays out pretty nice for the starting pitcher, Zane Wall, as he's down in the 5, 6, 7, 8, 9 hitters here. If he can get quick outs, he might not have to go through the heart of the order again for Winnemac.
1: 2-1 to Xavier Adriano. Ripped it down the left field line. It'll go foul, but he's had a rough day at the dish.
2: He has. Just hadn't looked comfortable. Two strikeouts to show for it. And I'm telling you, I'm not trying to be a naysayer here, but I'm struggling to see, like, that foul ball. It's sneaky dark out here right now. Not unsafe by any means. But
1: right, but the way the ball blends in.
2: It's not ideal.
1: So now it's a full count here for Zane Wall to Xavier Adriano. He digs back in, breaking ball, swung on, fouled off, out of play. He's fighting here, trying to get something going.
2: Yeah, Adriano just needs to choke up, bear down, anything you can do to get on base, and he did.
1: Big hit to left field. Turning for two is Xavier Adriano, and he'll stand in for a double.
2: And that's a good start for the Warriors here in the sixth.
1: He did not want to go 0-for-3
2: No,
1: today.
2: He got a good swing on that line shot down the third baseline.
1: So this will bring up Will Malko for the third time today.
2: And now we got Winnemac. We got operations in the bullpen. Number 12 down there warming up.
1: Which is Bryant Galbraith. Bunt shown from Malko. He did not pull it. Strike called. He did not get contact.
2: No, he offered on that.
1: 0-1 here from Zane Wall. Up by two are the Trojans. 5-3. Wall. Oh,
2: that should move Adriano if he...
1: He threw to... He turned to throw to two, and it hits Xavier Adriano in the helmet.
2: He threw the pick, trying to throw it to the shortstop to throw behind Adriano. Bounced off Adriano's helmet, went out behind into right field behind the second baseman. And I don't know if Adriano was dazed. He didn't make any attempt to look to find the ball to try to get to third. I'm not sure he would have made it anyway. It didn't bounce that far away. But still, just a weird play.
1: 1-1 to Malko. Swings on it.
6: popped. It's
2: going to be foul. Heck of an effort by the left fielder. Man, these West Central kids.
1: Izzy Williams.
2: They bust it. He was going hard.
1: He was. And now here's a mound visit between Lehman and Wall, kind of going over what they want to do here, attacking Will Malco here.
2: Boy, that's really moved. The left fielder is playing about as close to the foul line as I've ever seen now. You could... Ooh, good pitch.
1: Swing and a miss for strike three and out number one. Malco goes down.
2: No, obviously they went to figure out what pitch they wanted to throw, and they decided on that, whether it was a changeup, but it was really a slow off-speed pitch, and Malco just couldn't reach out and get it.
1: Here's Peyton Burke, third time today, calls time.
2: Grounded out twice. Take that back. Singled in the second, grounded out in the fourth.
1: Swings on the pitch. Popped up high back to right field. And it won't be gloved. This will advance Adriano to three. And he's being told to hold.
2: Goes as a single.
1: Close play by the right fielder, but he just couldn't get there in time. So a base knock there for Peyton Burke. We'll see Liam Burton here for the third time.
2: Yeah, fielder's choice in the second, and flight out to the second baseman in the fourth.
1: I love the bat boy.
2: Oh,
1: here,
2: exactly.
1: He's got to be under 5 years old. He's just a little boy, runs out there and gets the bat. He deals to Burton. Wall does, and a called strike here. Runners in the corners. Tying run on first.
2: Big spot here for both teams. This is the situation for the ball game right here.
1: Low. The Warriors were warming up. Bryant Galbraith. Nothing in the bullpen for the Trojans. They're sticking with Zane Wall here. And he's done a great job. 1-1.
2: Well, and you got to think, if West Central does go to the bullpen, the two guys that they would bring in, they're both playing in the field right now.
1: Good point. 2-1 here from Wall. Finds the zone. There goes to take two is Peyton Burke.
2: A little delayed steal by Peyton Burke, and West Central will just let him take that one. So
1: the tying run at second, huge moment here for Burton.
2: Oh.
1: And he will go down looking for strike three. What a spot.
2: And I was just getting ready to say it, but the pitch missed me too. But that's the only thing you can't do right there is that ball needs to be, you have to swing it and you got to put it in play right there and you cut the lead in half, but didn't happen.
1: So Caden Runk, the number nine hitter for the Warriors, steps in third time today.
2: And you go back and you look at it, and it's not that Burton did anything wrong. The pitcher's trying to beat you, too. So sometimes, you know, the hitter gets beat. Sometimes the pitcher gets beat.
1: This is the first option. So here's the 1-0. Up top. Misses.
2: Big spot. You can hear the crowd is eerily quiet right now, waiting on the result of this.
1: Finds the zone on the 2-0. So Runk will step back in here. 2-1 count. Wall to deal. He does. Swing and a miss. Evens up 2-2 here. With two outs, Wall is hoping to leave these runners in scoring position stranded. Grounder to second. They'll throw to first. and they will get the out. Both runners left stranded. No runs on two hits and no errors. That is the bottom of the sixth. We'll take a break and come back. The Trojans lead their cross-county rival, the Winnemac Warriors, 5-3. Top of the seventh. It's on the way.
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1: Back in Winnemac, Mitch Columbia along with sports analyst Kevin Hannon. We go to the top of the seventh. 5-3, the West Central Trojans lead the Winnemac Warriors here on Kankakee Valley Broadcasting's WKVI. We'll start with the 1, 2, and 3 hitters for the Trojans. This will be the fourth time Connor Huber's got a chance to swing the bat, Coach.
2: Yeah, and we are going to see a new pitcher here. Bryant Galbraith enters the game for Winnemac. And, yeah, it'll be the freshman's going to get tested right away because these are the guys that have each of the top three hitters have each scored a run. They each have a hit. So he's going to be put to the fire right here, and it's crucial for him to come in and put a zero on the scoreboard and get Winnemac back in the dugout with the chance to win this thing.
1: So at the top of the batting order here, Huber, big opportunity for him. Then Holly on deck, Tate Lehman in the hole. And with Bryant Galbraith, we talk about him looking at his stats coming into this afternoon. This is his 10th appearance on the season for the freshman, a 5.44 ERA. He has allowed, Galbraith has, 20 hits, 26 runs. He's walked 12 at-bats, and he has 23 Ks.
2: Yeah, a lot of experience for a freshman. So he's, at this point in the season, he's really not a freshman anymore from all that experience. So, and Coach Hendricks wouldn't put him in the game right now if he couldn't handle this situation.
1: First pitch offered to Huber, low and inside, ball one. Next one misses up top. I don't know if you mentioned it. If you did, I'm sorry, but did we? I think it's Martin. Did he go to short?
2: Yes.
1: So Hutch Martin goes from the mound to shortstop. Galbraith just goes from shortstop to the mound, and the next pitch is fouled off out of play. 2-1 here to Connor Huber.
2: Huber singled back in the fourth, reached on a fielder's choice in the third and scored, and grounded out in the first.
1: Next pitch, low and inside, 3-1 count here. He deals. Popped up in foul territory. And it will be out of play.
2: For anybody interested, I have a score from the Porter County Conference Championship game. Fourth inning, Morgan Township 4, Couts 4.
1: Whoa.
2: Kind of a big game as they play the first game of the sectional next week. In 1A, Couts is number 1 and Morgan's number 3.
1: That is a huge game.
2: It's a big matchup, especially to happen twice in the last week.
1: He will end up walking Connor Huber. But we know our Tri-Township Tigers are in that sectional there at Westville. That is just tough sledding for the Tigers.
2: It's a little more than tough sledding, I would say.
1: Well, and we've talked with head coach Blake Logson on the Saturday Sports Line. He knew coming in for his first year to coach the Tigers, it was just going to be a feeling out process.
2: Yeah. We're going to see what infield defense is right here because I would almost... They're really keeping him busy. He's either going to try to steal. A bunt wouldn't surprise me right here, but that that three-run lead means a lot right here. And we're not going to bunt.
1: Finds the zone for an 0-1 count here to Tegan Holly. a sophomore.
2: Singled, grounded out, and lined out. Also scored a run in the third.
1: Grounder to two. Throws to second. They'll try the double play.
2: Ooh, they might have.
1: No, he's that calling was close. It safe.
2: That was close. Well played by Winamac right there. Get the lead runner.
4: Now batting.
1: Nice snag by Charles Cottrell. Gets it over to Hutch Martin. And then Martin slings it to one, to Luke Clemens, but not in time. But they do get the advancing runner.
2: Yeah, the Holly almost got caught not running hard to first base right there. He kind of pulled up before he got to the bag, and it almost cost him.
1: Here's Tate Lehman, fourth time today. First pitch from Galbraith, called strike. One out, one on. Here in the top of the seventh, the Trojans lead 5-3. Breaking ball misses up top. One.
2: Ooh, that ball's hit well.
1: Back to left center. Glove.
2: Oh, great
1: by
2: play.
1: The center fielder. And getting back to first.
2: Game-saving play.
1: It gets past the first baseman.
2: He's going
3: to eat it.
1: Holly's going to try to get to two, and he will.
2: Wow.
1: But what a track down.
2: So Lehman hit the heck out of that ball to left center field, and center fielder for Winamac made a great running catch. Runner at first had rounded second, so he had to go back, tag second, go back to first. Ball got away to the throwback to first, and he still ends up at second. So we got two outs, runner in scoring position for the Trojans.
1: And a senior play at center, Will Malco.
2: Yeah, Will Malco was a great play right there. Game saver. If that gets by him, that's 6-3, and
1: yep.
2: You probably got a runner on second or third. So, great play.
1: Warrior Nation is going to miss Will Malco.
2: And that should be routine. So they're going to get out of this.
1: And Adriano will
2: use the glove this time.
1: He got the out. It was popped up in foul territory behind home plate. Tate Lehman did. But the Warriors will keep runners. He will keep Teagan Holly stranded. No runs, no hits, no errors. We'll come back and see if the Warriors can tie it up to go to extra innings or win the whole thing here in the bottom of the seventh. They trail 5-3.
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1: Back here at Warrior Baseball Field, bottom of the seventh on WKBI, 5-3. The battle for Pulaski County is on here. The Trojans lead, like I said, 5-3 over the Winamac Warriors. And we have a pitching change here, Coach.
2: Yeah, Tate Lehman is in to pitch the seventh. Save situation. Fellow sophomore, but Zane Wall did a great job of getting West Central to this point. So now they put it in Tate Lehman's hands, and we'll see what happens. But Winamac's sitting at the top of the order. Let's see if their bats can wake up and get two to keep playing.
1: Tate Lehman, a 4.74 ERA, 5-1 on the season. It'll be his eighth appearance on the year. He was the catcher. And we will see who is going to be catching at Zane Wall. So just a swap.
2: Just a straight swap.
1: We appreciate you joining us here. The big rivalry nobody misses here in Pulaski County between these two storied schools. A big opportunity for Tate Lehman to finish the Warriors off. We remember this game last year where the Trojans were able to beat the Warriors. Will they do it yet again? We start with the 1, 2, and 3 hitters for the Warriors, though. Good position in the lineup for them.
2: Yeah, this is exactly where you want to be, and now you just hope that Clemens has been on base twice, scored a run, and you just hope that the leadoff guy and the two-hole hitter do their job, have good at-bats, and anyway on at this point.
1: Clemens digs in. Left-handed hitter. Facing Tate Lehman. Deals. Outside. Lehman, multi-sport athlete, starter on the basketball team as well. Right to work. 1-0. Finds the zone, lower outside corner. Kicks and deals. Swung on, popped into foul territory. Huber.
2: I like that kid. Had no chance to catch it, but I don't know if he lost his footing down there, but great effort.
1: Makes the count 1-2.
2: Ended up making, for those of you at home, just appeared to make, try to make a diving catch, and the ball was 20 feet away from him. So
1: he's going all out.
2: I think
1: out.
2: He ran out of his shoes. He was going all out.
1: 1-2. Swing and a miss, and going down, striking out is Luke Clemens for out number one in the bottom of the seventh.
2: So it appears that Tate Lehman has a good breaking ball as well, because that was a filthy one there that got Clemens.
1: So now here's Bryant Galbraith.
2: Flied out, struck out, walked, and stole a base today for Galbraith.
1: Inside corner, paints it, strike one. Here comes Lehman. Finds the zone again. And Trojan Nation is feeling it now.
2: Oh, they are. We wish we had a mic down there. Get that get loud. They are being loud.
1: 0-2.
2: Probably wouldn't want a mic down there. I imagine there were some things said that we don't need to hear.
1: Those idiots up there talking about.
2: Ooh, that's swings trouble down the line.
1: Two, back to right field. Glove by the right fielder. Bryce Robbins for out number two. The Trojans are one out away.
2: And I'm not picking on Bryce Robbins, but he just got the hardest play he made all day, and he made it look easy running into foul territory. I mean, we've seen so many pop-ups today that didn't get caught. He just made a great running catch down there.
1: He says, I've had enough of it, Coach. I'm getting this one.
2: He did have enough of it. He caught that one when it mattered.
1: It's all up to Hutch Martin here with two outs. Bottom of the seventh, down by two. Lehman deals. Foul tip. Can Martin keep the Warriors alive?
6: I hope not.
1: 0-1. Grounded a short. Could this be it? Throws over to first. It is. The Trojans will beat the Winnemac Warriors. Back-to-back years. 5-3 is the final here on WKVI. Congratulations to the West Central Trojans. They are Midwest Conference champions, but also they beat their cross-county rival, the Winnemac Warriors, and they will go 14-5 through the regular season. The Winnemac Warriors will finish off their season going 10-11. We'll take a break and come back for our Collins Insurance post-game show. We'll have our Stark County Co-op play of the game, as well as our Ashley Derrickson five-star player of the game. So don't go anywhere. 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
1: 5-3 as the West Central Trojans beat the Winnemac Warriors here in the battle for Pulaski County. We welcome you into the Collins Insurance postgame show. We're talking with our sports analyst, Kevin Hannon. Man, coach, great, great game.
2: Yep. Oh, great high school baseball game. And these are the kind of games you're going to start playing in the sectional. And I mean, let's face it, pitching rules, and that's what West Central's two kids, once Zane Wall, they touched him early, got a couple in the first, got one in the third, but then 4, 5, and 6, he gave him nothing, and then Lehman comes in and slams the door on him. So if you get pitching like that, you're going to win a lot of games, and that's the recipe to win in the tournament.
1: And then, you know, you talk about the guys coming in for relief. You know, Galbraith was thrown in there at the end for the Warriors, and then Lehman for the Trojans.
2: Well, we saw Galbraith pitch in both parts of each game today as a freshman and did a nice job of holding things. In the conclusion of the game, he did a nice job of holding Culver where they were at to earn the save. And, you know, he kept them right there at 5-3 and got Winnemac up to bat, chasing two runs, and they just couldn't put anything together against the Trojan pitching.
1: Warriors 3 runs on 6 hits, 6 hits and 2 errors. From what I calculated, they didn't have any errors. Neither team had any errors from the fourth inning and on. All of our errors.
2: No, yes, all the errors were in the first 3 innings when all the runs scored.
1: Which is huge.
2: Absolutely, and that's why you look at the scorecards, and you know there's a lot of filled in squares in the first 3 innings, and a lot of the runs today. Well, for example, Zane Wall gave up 3 runs, but none of them were earned.
1: Right.
2: So they were all scored on as a benefit of West Central errors. So he really pitched a gem.
1: The Trojans had 5 runs on 7 hits and 2 errors. Any other stats stick out to you from this game?
2: Not really, just those pitching staffs. You know, Hutch Martin did a really nice job to give him 6 innings. You know, he struggled. He wasn't himself. You know, I've seen him. We saw him pitch last year. We saw him pitch earlier this year. And, you know, he's as dominant as a pitcher as we've seen in a couple years. But it just wasn't there today. And West Central did some things to, I wouldn't say they got in his head, but when you get 8 or 9 hits off a guy, it wears on you, and you try to do too much as a pitcher, and but he just wasn't. And you even saw there in the later innings, he tried to change his arm angle a little bit to get that curveball. He was just searching for a pitch to get guys out with. So he'll be better. He'll be better next week, I'll guarantee it.
1: The Trojans are in action next Wednesday for their first game of sectionals, taking on Pioneer. The Warriors have a whole week before they're back in action, taking on Jimtown next Friday. So some time off for both teams. The Warriors have a whole week to wait. Does that kind of sting?
2: It does. It does. And that's tough. When we talked about it a little bit earlier, as a coach, when kids are out of school, you don't have control over them. You don't have control over when they wake up. You don't have control over what they do during the day. That's tough.
1: Yeah.
2: And now you go from, you can check on them every hour of the school day if you want to. And now you go from just hoping, crossing your fingers, that they show up at 3 o'clock ready to go.
1: Well, now we have an opportunity to talk with head coach of the West Central Trojans. It's David Allen. A couple guys haven't seen each other in a while. You haven't seen this guy in a while?
2: I was going to say, the last time I saw him, it was at South. I was at, I think, Knox early on in my career. We went down for a doubleheader when we were in the – were we in the same conference back then?
7: Yeah, we were. Yeah,
2: I think we were.
7: Was it the HNAC still then?
2: Yeah, probably about circa 2011, somewhere in there.
7: Yeah.
2: So it's been a while. We both look – we still look young, though, both of us, I think.
7: Oh, these games are starting to put some age on me.
2: I hear you.
1: You got the win. You got the win against the Warriors, and that's what we talk about when these battles happen. Last couple of years, you've had their number. Talk about this game from your perspective and what you were proud about.
7: Yeah, no, we jumped. That's what we were just talking about down there on the field is, you know, we jumped out early and got a lead, and then they come back. And, you know, that's what I told them. I said, we wanted to see a good game. A little bit of adversity, because we can't simulate that in practice, right? And that's kind of what we talked about before we come over here, is getting that game speed, those hit-and-run situations, the first and third situations, right? Some more base running that you cannot simulate in practice. I mean, you try, but you just can't do it. And, you know, I thought Hutch threw a nice game there. Zane threw a nice ball game. You know, he threw a lot of pitches, but our defense didn't help him tonight, unfortunately. But, you know, he stuck with it and didn't get frustrated. We did make the plays there at the end of the game that we needed to make. You know, Zane's a competitor, right? And he did, we always joke because he gets stronger as the game goes on.
2: Well, he definitely did.
7: You know,
2: in his, you could tell once he got going in a rhythm there, the third, fourth, fifth innings, man, his body language changed, and he was in charge of the game at that point.
7: Right. So no, we were real happy with the outing and you know, the bats were going. I told him we're going to have to practice some bunting here, you know, this week.
2: Well, I got to
7: pop two of them up to the catcher.
2: I got to laughing there in the seventh inning. You know, pop-ups for both sides were an adventure today, all day, and we couldn't tell early on whether it was the sky, the wind, whatever it was. But then your right fielder comes out in the seventh inning and makes as hard a catch as he's probably made all year and makes it look routine running over towards the line. So that's good, though. That's winning baseball. You got to... He stuck in there and he went and made the play.
7: He sure did, yes.
1: I know you got the win last year against Winamac, and I'm trying to rack my memory. The year before, you guys didn't play against each other that year. The year before that you did, you won. It's been since the 2020-2021 year since Winamac has beat you guys. So, I mean, the last several outings, you guys have been able to take down your rival. I mean, that's something to build on as a program to be proud about over on the other side of the county.
7: Yeah, no, it's, you know, Mark's a good dude. You know, he and I have been texting back and forth, and I think he's working on getting a traveling bat, you know, for between the two teams. But to play him and you know, he's a good dude. So, but to beat him, you know, again, second time in two seasons, we're happy with that.
1: Yeah, absolutely. You're going to see a Pioneer here on Wednesday. You didn't see him in the regular season. So, I mean, you're going to have some time here to study up on them. I'm sure he can help you out. They saw Pioneer earlier this year.
7: Yeah, we came over last Saturday and watched a little bit and took some notes. And, you know, then we've talked to some other guys. And, you know, but, again, it doesn't matter at this point. You know, it's 0-0 record, right? You lose, you're going home. You win, you keep playing. So they're going to come ready to play. We can prepare all we want, but we're going to have to come out and play our game. We're going to play defense, pitch, and hit all three phases.
1: And congratulations on winning the MWC.
7: Yeah, thank you. That was
1: has it been a while?
7: 21 years. That's what I figured. The second one in
2: that's
7: in
2: a while.
7: School history.
2: That's
7: a while. So, yep.
1: That's older than the kids are.
7: That's older than the kids. Yeah. 2005 was the last time that West Central won the Midwest Conference. So,
1: well, look forward to talking to you in the morning.
7: Yep. Sounds good.
1: All right. That Thank is you. Head coach.
2: Yep, coach. Congratulations.
1: For the West Central Trojans, David Allen here in the Collins Insurance post-game show. We now have an opportunity to talk to head coach of the Winnemac Warriors. Well, coach, you guys fought hard.
13: Yeah,
1: I mean, it was a good game. It was a good high school baseball game.
13: It was a really good high school game. I mean, there weren't a lot of errors, one or two maybe, and pitching was okay for both teams. You know, I told our boys, if Runk hits that ball 6 inches more either way, it's tie game. You know, that's baseball. That's high